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1: Thousands still have no power. The heat that the storms broke killed a lot of people, 25 just in New Jersey since Thursday, says Governor Mikey Sherrill. Most had no air conditioning. Many were old, but many were young, some in their 30s. Ukraine President Zelensky says intelligence indicates Russia is preparing a new massive strike, telling his people to be alert. ABC's Marcus Moore at the Foreign Desk says Ukraine has been more than holding its own.
2: The warring sides continue with expansive strikes. Ukraine has managed to successfully hit targets deep inside Russian territory and has employed drones on the front line. And while Russia is feeling the pressure on the battlefield with significant losses and a fuel shortage, Moscow is maintaining its heavy assault on Ukraine. And it comes just as the NATO summit is set to begin in Ankara, where President Trump is expected to meet with President Zelensky. Marcus Moore, ABC News, London.
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3: Here's the official forecast. A chance of rain and thunderstorms tonight as we drop down to 73. Sunny early tomorrow with rain and thunderstorms likely by afternoon. 89 the high, a heat index of 98. Tomorrow night, partly cloudy and 72. Tuesday, afternoon showers and thunderstorms possible. We'll reach 89. Tuesday night, more showers and thunderstorms down to 72. Wednesday, mostly sunny, scattered afternoon showers and a high of 90. I'm Greg Allen on WGOW.
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1: And 572 people across Michigan. No common source of infection has been detected. Cases also climbing and bordering Ohio. Another large barrage by the Russians overnight in Kyiv. Reports of damage coming in. Partial destruction of a residential building. People being blocked on the 7th through 9th floors. 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
2: Here's the official forecast. A chance of rain and thunderstorms tonight as we drop down to 73. Sunny early tomorrow with rain and thunderstorms likely by afternoon. 89 the high, a heat index of 98. Tomorrow night, partly cloudy and 72. Tuesday, afternoon showers and thunderstorms possible. We'll reach 89. Tuesday night, more showers and thunderstorms down to 72. Wednesday, mostly sunny, scattered afternoon showers and a high of 90. I'm Greg Allen on WGOW.
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11: From ABC News, I'm Wayne Cabot. 25 people are reported dead across New Jersey from day after day of sweltering heat, suffocating humidity, with little to no relief at night. Some who died are elderly, some are younger, in their 30s. It was the worst heat wave in 14 years, says Governor Mikey Sherrill, now surveying destruction across northern New Jersey, which also hit downstate New York. Power out, internet out. The mayor of Paramus saying power may not be fully restored until midweek.
12: It is a good thing the heat wave is over, because being without power when it's 80 degrees is a lot better than when it's 90 plus. Cleanup and power restoration are underway, but they will not be done before the next round of storms. A neighbor here we spoke with says it's time to take climate change more seriously. Summer storms are getting more and more destructive.
13: I've been through hurricanes here and whatnot, but this was the most intense.

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1: Here's the official forecast. A chance of rain and thunderstorms tonight as we drop down to 73. Sunny early tomorrow with rain and thunderstorms likely by afternoon. 89 the high, a heat index of 98. Tomorrow night, partly cloudy and 72. Tuesday, afternoon showers and thunderstorms possible. We'll reach 89. Tuesday night, more showers and thunderstorms down to 72. Wednesday, mostly sunny, scattered afternoon showers and a high of 90. I'm Greg Allen on WGOW.

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8: 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Sterling on Sunday now. Dr. Dave, meteorologist, national weather.
9: From Maine to Sacramento, this is weather for Sterling every damn Sunday night. I am meteorologist Dr. Dave Iser. There is a dissipating weather front extending from

0: the northern middle Atlantic states, out to the lower Great Lakes, and then out to central and northern plains. That's going to be the focus for some showers and severe thunderstorms through the, through tomorrow night. The risk is greater from late afternoons into late evenings for the next day or two, and the major threat is going to be for some flash flooding in the areas that get those heavy thunderstorms. Otherwise, the good news is the oppressive heat and humidity we experienced late last week and over the early weekend is over for the time being. It will still be warm, 80s and 90s, but the excessive heat and humidity has mostly disappeared. So continue to enjoy early summer weather and watch out for those afternoon and evening thunderstorms. This is meteorologist Dr. Jay Visor with weather reports at 6 and 36 past every hour, only right here on Sterling every damn Sunday night.
1: Florida Stories is about people so dumb you'll almost wreck your car. I'm James Parker. 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
2: Hi, I'm retired detective turned out the Vic Ferrari. On tonight's episode of Confessions of a Retired Detective, I explain how the NYPD police's fireworks enforcement. Coming up in moments with Walter Sterling.
3: This is Matthias Bohm Bell. Coming up, my Hollywood report on movies, live on Sterling every damn night.
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0: It's Sterling every damn Sunday. Congratulations. Congratulations.
1: Do you realize that because of you, this city is being overrun by baboons?
2: Well, isn't that the fault of the voters?
0: What about this? And this?
3: Hello, I'm Lee Harris.
0: So much to present. And, of course, this.
4: Okay, this does not look like this is going to end well.
0: Let's do whatever morning show in America is going to do tomorrow. Let's do it now, because it'll save you the trouble of actually having to listen to them tomorrow. What, they go like this? Yeah, we've got a lot going up for you. Oh, God, they're awful. The Taylor wedding. First, I have to ask you, did you go? You were there, right? Well, since the guest list wasn't released, and there were at least 1,000 people there, I'm going to ask everybody I speak to this week if they were there, because we don't know who was there. It was a secret. What a stupid... Listen, I found it obnoxious and over-the-top inappropriate to have it in Madison Square Garden at the height of tourist season, at the height of heat, and to block off three streets in New York City to accommodate them, 34th Street, 33rd Street, to accommodate them. That block is already among the busiest in the world. I know. Let's make people more miserable and block it off. In Manhattan, as you know, because it's a grid, if you block off one part of a street, if you block off one corner, you're blocking off 10. That traffic's backing up for 10. It's single file, single lane traffic. It's not some wide Midwestern road that absolutely nobody uses. I love it. You drive through most of the Midwest, there's Route 80, 280, 480, and there're 4 and 5 lane highways, and nobody's on them because no one lives there. Hi, Columbus, Cleveland, no one's there. No one lives there. They left in 1958. The peak of the population of those cities was 1958, but the tackiest part to me, Walter Sterling, about this wedding, the tackiest part to me is that she walked down the aisle to her own song, one of her own songs. She walked down the aisle to one of her own songs because she is her higher power. And then a funny celebrity, the opposite of a serious celebrity, Adam Sandler, was their officiant. Really? Is that the best you can do? Really? There is nothing about them that is New York, Manhattan, Madison Square Garden. He's never played in Madison Square Garden. He plays in football stadiums. I don't think she's ever performed there. Did she ever perform there? Didn't she do it in the Meadowlands where she could have a bigger arena? Mind you, Billy Joel sold out Madison Square Garden for 2 years. Elton John, every time he shows up, he sells it out. She would sell it out, but I don't think she's ever had the decency to perform there before she gets married there. The tackiest part to me was that she was, am I the only one who thinks this? Probably. Then I'm looking at the prenup problem. The prenup problem is, it doesn't matter how much money he makes. It doesn't matter that he has about $80 million in the bank, that he signed a new 3-year deal for $5 million. Yeah, he's fine. He has money. But it doesn't matter. She has more money than anybody except Bill Gates. And we saw how he invested his money. Hey, come here, honey. Come here, sit on Uncle Bill's lap. Wife runs away, becomes the second richest woman in the world. She runs away because he wanted a chickie on his lap. He wanted to see disgusting things injected into these women, allegedly, in Zorro Ranch. The prenup, according to serious lawyers, is going to be very simple. And what he has now, he keeps. What she has now, she keeps. Nothing gets touched. And then it's not going to be an equity split for anything they earn during the course of their marriage. She'll keep whatever she earns during the course of her marriage, which I hope to gosh is permanent. I hope till they die. That's what I hope. Many catty people online are saying it's going to be 2 years. Give it 2 years. No, I don't think it's 2 years. I think it's till after the baby. A year after the baby. That's when it'll happen. No, they're not getting a divorce until there's a baby. The clock's ticking for him. He's going to be too old to pick it up. But apparently the deal's going to be, they split it. Whatever they have now, they keep. Whatever she makes, she keeps in the future. That's probably the only way to keep it sane, because those are many triggers for her. She has many trigger issues there. But the smartest thing is, he has insisted, and he is right. The only way for her to earn money off of this marriage is to write a song about their divorce. And he's like, you're not writing a song about the divorce. You're not intimating, suggesting anything about us in your music. Nothing. Not a peep. I suspect she'll agree to that. And then when they do get a divorce, she'll try to be cute about it. She'll die to be cute. The only way she'll be able to get a song out of it, being cute, is if he really does an a-hole thing during their marriage. And I don't think that's going to happen. He's done too much in his life. He's too big a man. I can't see it being some kind of ugliness. Can you? No. So they're going to split? They're not splitting anything. They're each keeping what they have now. And then after the divorce, divorce, the agreement is that she will not sing a peep about this. Now, let's talk about their marriage. Hunting Valley. Hunting Valley is a premium, secluded, rich, horsey enclave near Cleveland. He grew up in Cleveland Heights. That's not a part of Cleveland. That's a separate city. It's where the industrialists who used to run the world from Cleveland lived. The big mansions like you can't believe, magnificent mansions, are in Cleveland Heights. That's where he grew up. He did not grow up poor. He did not grow up a struggling high school footballer who needed to get to the NFL. His family was fine and good for them. In fact, probably in growing up, it was the same as Taylor's family, which was in a suburb of Philadelphia, and they were fine. That's it. Then they both worked really hard and became really rich. Very good. Hunting Valley is like mainline Philadelphia. It's like the main line of Philadelphia with more trees. And it's the most magnificent Tony exclusive suburb of Cleveland. And it's perfect for them because it's all trees. Everything around it is trees. That's the deal. How much time are they going to spend there? None. She's not going to Cleveland. No way. When she finds out how far her private plane is from Hunting Valley, she'll be very disappointed. Unless, of course, they build a landing strip right on her property. Oh, it's a good 40 minutes from the private airport, which is on the lake, which they're threatening to take down. It's entirely possible that Taylor's airplane will not have a private landing strip in Cleveland. They're threatening to take that down. It was the dumbest construction. It's a landing strip right on the lake. It is the best part of the beach of the lake, which is sort of an oxymoron, like high-class strip club. There is no good part of Lake Erie. Yeah, it's a beautiful shoreline. It's hideous. It's depressing. It's all rock. And at any moment, you think you're going to step on a needle. Really, I'd have no idea. She has that great place in Rhode Island. If I was them, that's where I'd stay when they weren't working. What a beautiful, magnificent mansion. Again, overlooking the bluff to the ocean. That's where you live. There are three beaches on Rhode Island. She's on the best beach. Why? Because it's next to the Kennedy compound. I'm Walter Sterling. This is Sterling Every Damn Sunday, July 4th weekend, as we escape from our relatives that we were forced to spend three nights with in their house that smells funny, and they refuse to turn on the air conditioning half the time. Sterling Every Damn Sunday.
4: Okay, this does not look like this is going to end well.
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0: Sterling, every damn Sunday, it's the 4th of July weekend. Congratulations, you're escaping your relatives. You've been stuck in the house with them for 3 days. They probably have some summer house that you don't can't afford. But then when you go into their summer house, it smells weird. They don't know how to get rid of mildew. They're challenged by mildew. They live in mildew the way other people work in clay. It's a challenge, ladies and gentlemen. There you are escaping. But the problem is that if for whatever reason you don't live with other people, you don't have a family, this is a hard holiday. Because this is a holiday where you can't just do it. You have to be invited to it, to the barbecue, the beach, the tennis club, the pool, even the municipal pool, a friend's pool, neighbor. You have to be invited to a pool, even a street festival. You're near a street festival. Going into that alone is a little weird. And if you're a single man, unfortunately today, it's very weird. It shouldn't be, because you have no intentions of being weird. But there it is. It's a constant challenge. A constant challenge. But being alone is a superpower. Having the ability to be comfortable alone is a superpower. Eating alone, movies alone, travel alone. Most people need constant companion. They're afraid of their own thoughts. But solitude is where you meet yourself, where clarity lives, where peace exists. If you can't be alone, you'll accept anyone. Master solitude, and then you get to choose your company. Saddest story. Person gets married, says, I'm going to get married. Well, why are you going to marry her? Why are you going to marry him? I don't really like being alone. Okay, that's a bad reason to get married. I would suggest it's the worst reason to get married. Just to have somebody in the next bed, that's not a good reason to get married. It's a bad reason. I would suggest you avoid that reason. The joy of being alone is that I get to decide everything I'm going to do. My mistress is solitude. When my wife says, all right, I'm going to take the kids away for a couple days. We're going to go see Aunt Susan. Great. This is the best news I could possibly have. Or we are all invited to a party or a barbecue, and then at the last minute, it's canceled. This is the best news I could possibly have. I get to sit alone. When I'm alone, I'm perfect. Nobody tells me to pick anything up, to move that chair, make that bed, pick up those towels. Nobody tells me to do anything. It's the greatest time of my life because I get to be perfect. I stayed single for a very long time, and that's because I never felt lonely. Maybe you never feel lonely. Do you ever think that's weird? I don't think that's weird. I think that's the very nature of being an introvert. Being an introvert means comfort alone, comfort in solitude, comfort to recharge. If you're an introvert, you can only recharge alone. Extroverts, very annoying. They recharge by being with other people. Who needs that? Nobody needs that. No. What, I have to hang around other people in order to get my energy? Well, that's what extroverts have to be. They have to be team players, brainstormers, party goers, visible, social. All those words are terrifying to me. And it took me a long time to realize that's a personality trait. That's something you and I are born with. We're born to be alone. Then there's this middle category between introvert and extrovert that they have just found out about. Outrovert. An outrovert. This is a person who doesn't really mind being with other people, is comfortable with being with the groups of other people, but needs recharge time. They also did a study about how long can introverts stand being with other people, being in a party, and the answer is 2 hours. After 2 hours, it's very important that we leave, because if we don't leave after 2 hours, we're going to start to throw plates. We will start to say destructive things to ruin any possibility of a social life. After 2 hours, our system goes into defense, and we start to push away from whoever we're with. And we start to say jerk things. You know what they are. You start to say jerk things that exclude other people, that make it difficult for other people to stand being with us. That's what will happen to us after 2 hours. Have a plan that if you're an event, even with, if you're with somebody, if you're at an event, you make a plan to say, I'm going to leave after 2 hours. Fortunately, I'm very lucky that my current wife, when we go someplace to a party, we usually take two cars. And the reason we usually take two cars is that way I can leave. Oh, he has to do work. He has to go work on his show. It's the best thing about being on the radio. I get excuses to get away. I'm finally away from these people. That's the deal. Solitude is a superpower. How lucky we are to have a superpower. Taylor Swift got married yesterday in Madison Square Garden. I found all of that pretty damn tacky. About 1,000 of her closest friends, but not Blake Lively. Not that weird Blake Lively. There isn't a man alive when Gossip Girl was on the air, there wasn't a man alive who didn't have a crush on her. She's a beautiful woman and has that little Southern thing going on. And then she married the man who owns a phone company, Mint Mobile, and then he sold Mint Mobile. I don't understand any of that. Do you think he laid any line? I know he laid pipe, but I don't think he laid any line. Do you? No, I don't. I don't think he worked at a customer service counter at a cell phone store, because who would want to meet all that hostility? Can you imagine the hostility at a cell phone store? It's just terrifying. I've never had a good experience with a cell phone company, and neither have you. But I have learned a secret that I'm going to share with you that'll solve many a mystery. I'm going to put it on Facebook because it involves numbers, but you want to look at my Facebook page, Walter Sterling Facebook page. There's a simple code that you can type into your cell phone, and it reveals the actual signal strength. Those little bars that they put up on the home page of a cell phone, that's a joke. That's placebo. Those mean nothing. They mean nothing. They're put there by the cell phone company to give me the illusion of having a signal, but we don't. That isn't it. But you type in a simple code, nothing secret, nothing horrible, won't screw up your phone, and the next page is, boom, it shows you the actual signal strength. When you're talking to the phone company, when you're saying, I can't get a signal, and then you give them the DB number, here, this is my minus DB number, it's 110, then they know they have a problem. It's a secret code. When a repair person comes to your home, or when you go to the cell phone store and they tap in a number and they look at something on your phone, that's what they're looking at. There they get to see the real number. Well, it's time for you to see the real number. I put it on my Facebook page. It's real simple. You type it in, you dial it in, you hit dial, and you will see for the first time in your life just how crappy your cell phone signal is. Most of my cell phone calls end with, hello, hello, hi, you there, hello? My landline calls never ended that way. Did your landline calls ever end that way? No, they never did. They always ended with, nice talking to you. Goodbye. Call you again soon. Oh, wait, I have a call waiting. Hold on. Conference calls. Voicemail. All right, listen. I have a email. It's waltermsterling@gmail.com. waltermsterling@gmail.com. I answer every email. Coming up in just seconds, you and I will get a report from Hollywood about how the box office did this weekend. And again, my endless tears, my tragedy, the tragedy of my life, that Supergirl starring Miley Alcock didn't do well. I just find that so sad, because I think Miley is so cute, and actually my future wife. I have a current wife, and then I have a future wife. Perhaps you do too. That's been my experience. I'm here every Sunday from 10 p.m. Eastern to 1 a.m. Eastern, delivering you the truth about the horrors of your relatives. Sterling every damn Sunday.

0: 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Loud, proud celebration of 48 years of classic rock here on KZ106. How about that?
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17: We talk a lot here about ultra-processed foods and the many ways in which they can negatively impact your health. They've been linked to weight gain, obesity, type 2 diabetes, cardiovascular disease, even cancer. And now a new study out of UCSF found that high ultra-processed food intake was associated with something called intramuscular fat, which is exactly what it sounds like. That's fat inside your muscles, which can cause them to become weaker. Now, in this particular study, the researchers noticed more wear and tear and pain in people's knees because of weakened thigh muscles. Cutting back on ultra-processed foods isn't easy. The CDC estimates at least half the calories in our diet come from ultra-processed foods. But if you're looking to eat cleaner, cutting out sugar-sweetened beverages, that may be the best number one thing you can do to try and get started. I'm Dr. Sanjay Gupta. helping you live a better life.
2: Rain to Sacramento. This is weather for Sterling every damn Sunday night. I am meteorologist Dr. Dave Iser. Clear and sunny conditions for the most part over the great American West, with some triple digit heat over the northern Sacramento Valley and, of course, out in the high desert and in the Four Corners area. There is a bit of upper level subtropical moisture moving in from south of the border. It's enough to touch off some higher level showers or a thunderstorm or two in the high country, but otherwise warm temperatures and early summertime tranquil weather, a tad warmer as the week progresses. For Sacramento specifically, sunny and warm tomorrow and on Tuesday, with a high near about 88 degrees. Lower 90s on Wednesday, with Thursday and Friday being the hottest days of the week, with high temperatures in the middle to upper 90s then. Otherwise, clear nights and temperatures cooling down to right around 60 degrees. This is meteorologist Dr. Dave Iser with weather reports at 6 and 36 past every hour, only right here at Sterling every damn Sunday night.

0: Oh my gosh, it's from America's favorite laundry room, Walter Sterling, every damn Sunday, celebrating the end of a long weekend. We don't need any of this nonsense, stuck with people we don't want to be with. Come on down to the shore with us. Or,
1: hey, we have a nice place in the mountains, why don't you spend the weekend with us?
0: And then you go spend the weekend with them, and you find out they have no air conditioning, or you found out they have nothing in their refrigerator, or they only have Coke and not Diet Coke. It's never good. This traveling business is very overrated. My friend in Hollywood, Matthias Boom Boom in Hollywood, updates, movies, how to waste time this week. He's our guy.
2: You know how much I love being part of Sterling every damn Sunday. And as Walter indicated, this is your pal Matthias Boom Bell, and we're going to talk about what opened last Friday at the movies as we celebrate 250 years this weekend of the great United States. And we have a feature for you that is thematically connected to the birthday of our nation, and that is Young Washington in theaters now. And I'll get to the review of that in just a moment. As you're recovering from the festivities of a wonderful 4th of July, I hope that your celebration brought you a great sense of pride and hope for our future and our nation. As I reflect on some of the great movies that celebrate the United States, I'd have to include, of course, Yankee Doodle Dandy with James Cagney from 1942. It's such a great movie, and I think today people are more cynical and don't look at it with the same eye as audiences did when it came out. The opening day of filming in that movie with James Cagney, the bombing of Pearl Harbor had just been announced. And with that tone, they went into work with extra vigor, I think, to make a very patriotic and wonderful film that celebrated the life of George M. Cohan, America's Yankee Doodle Dandy and composer of great songs. And of course, I think more people today remember James Cagney as Cohan than actually remembering George M. Cohan. But he wrote so many great songs. Yankee Doodle Dandy, one of the great classics that I think about this time of year. Another one I often think about this time of year, of course, is 1776. That was a 1972 feature that was based on a Broadway show, a musical retelling of the American Revolution's political struggle in the Continental Congress as they declare independence, and it starred famously William Daniels. Now, you may remember William Daniels as the voice of Kit the Car in the Knight Rider TV show. And did you know, this week, William Daniels and his wife Bonnie Bartlett are celebrating their 75th anniversary. A happy anniversary to the Daniels and for the great memories they've made in wonderful movies like 1776. Just a couple of the patriotic films that I think come to mind at this time of year, and one I'd like to share with you especially, and that is The House I Live In. This is a wonderful movie. It was a short that came out in 1945, perhaps my favorite patriotic film of all, and it's a short about tolerance and tolerance of your neighbors, especially during the hardest of times. Mervyn LeRoy was the director. The name of the short is The House I Live In, and it featured the song The House I Live In by Alan Earl Robinson and was sung, of course, by The Voice, Frank Sinatra. And I think it best exemplifies the sentiment of being kind and accepting of your neighbors. That's what makes this a great country indeed. The short opens with the beautiful Jack Fulton song, If You Are But a Dream, and it's an absolutely favorite Sinatra song of mine. And I think that the message in The House I Live In may seem archaic to the cynical modern world. However, it's just as important, if not more so today than before. Now, where can you see The House I Live In? Well, it's on my Facebook page. I put it up just for this holiday. So if you go to Matthias Bombal's Hollywood, that's MATIASBOMBAL apostrophe S Hollywood, just like the city, Matthias Bombal's Hollywood on Facebook. The first posting there will be a chance for you to see this wonderful short with Frank Sinatra singing those songs from 1945. And I think it captures the spirit of this very special 250th anniversary of these United States. The Angel Studios offer Young Washington. The movie recreates the days of George Washington's youth, where driven by ambition at 22 years of age, he makes a catastrophic error at the outset of the French and Indian War in 1754 that would hone his military skill and build the man that would later become the first president of these United States. Following the independence from Britain, cast in the lead is William Franklin Miller, with Mary Louise Parker as Washington's mother, Mary, Kelsey Grammer as Lord Fairfax, Ben Kingsley as Robert Dinwiddie, and Andy Serkis as Edward Braddock. And the whole widescreen offers sweep and magnificence with well-executed battle scenes. The only element that were just not quite right was some of the dialogue, which seemed a little too contemporary, and the fact that William Franklin Miller is almost too pretty, or I should say handsome, as Washington. However, Young Washington is solid, engaging screen entertainment. Well, that's a look at what's on the screen right now in theaters, and I thank you, Walter, for this 250th anniversary weekend of the United States, for letting me be part of Sterling Every Damn Sunday.
0: Matias Boom Boom in Hollywood, Sterling Every Damn Sunday. My God. Yeah, so I was talking about Taylor Swift's wedding, which is what every morning show in America is going to be discussing tomorrow morning. But here we are ahead of time in the 18-wheeler at the Love Truck Stop. What is it? The one in the middle of Iowa, Iowa 80, the Iowa 81, Iowa 81. Yeah, the largest truck stop in America. The weird thing about Buc-ee's is there's only one Buc-ee's in America that allows trucks. That's wrong. All Buc-ee's should allow trucks. Well, truck drivers deserve a clean bathroom, too. That was the genius of Buc-ee's. You know about Buc-ee's, right? In Texas, South Carolina. They're building one in Ohio. None on the West Coast. What a Buc-ee's is a roadside stop the way it was supposed to be. Over 100 gas pumps and the cheapest price of gas. And a 40,000 square foot store with immaculate restrooms. The genius of this guy was he built it on the premise of immaculate bathrooms. He looked at truck stops, roadside stands, gas stations, and saw that the key liability was how incredibly disgusting the bathrooms are and how incredibly simple it is to keep them clean. Really, what does it take? It takes vigilance. And at Buc-ee's, they have a bathroom attendant in the bathroom, like at a fancy restaurant, bathroom attendant in the bathroom, and they're clean. Oh, and by the way, at subway stations in Paris, there are immaculate bathrooms with restroom attendants in the bathrooms. In New York City, you go to the subway bathroom, good luck, it's not going to be open. There's one in every station, too, but they're never unlocked. They were unlocked till about 1965, and then they tried it again in the 80s for about a month, and they gave that up very quickly. They said, we're not going to be doing this. It's too bad. It's tragic. But about Taylor Swift's wedding, I thought that everything about that wedding was very entertaining, which is what it was designed to be. The prenup is astonishing because it even exists that they ever got to the point of agreeing to agree prenup. But the only part of it where I just said, no, this is just tacky. This is just wrong. She walked down the aisle to one of her own songs. Really? She is the higher power? There's no higher power than Taylor? Blocking off three city blocks to have a wedding on a Saturday at the height of the tourist season, the busiest travel week of the year, that's when our Taylor is having her wedding. I'm Walter Sterling. Welcome to the biggest all-night Saturday show, Sunday show, Sterling Every Damn Sunday. I'm Walter Sterling, and I need a good night's sleep. 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
0: Night from sea to shine. Sterling on Sunday. Sterling every damn Sunday. 4th of July weekend, congratulations, you've made it. We got through the time with our relatives. The relatives who refuse to turn on air conditioners. The ones who don't have extra swimsuits. Strange smelling laundry. Suspicious smelling laundry. All of the things that we fear. Now we can escape. And what does that mean? It means that when you're sitting in the car on this long drive home and they are asleep, they're all asleep. You look at them and you see the person that you married or your significant other or both. And you look at them and you go, oh my God, this is completely different than what I married. This is a whole different thing. But you weren't expecting that. But there it is. That's our challenge. Marriage is not about dealing with the difference in points of view about towels, socks. Marriage is accepting on a daily basis that the person you married looks nothing like the person you're living with. My father, a wise man, although often annoying, he told me the key to a successful marriage is look at that fight. Look at that face and decide that that's the face you want to wake up to for the rest of your life. And that was a double message. One, look at the face. And two, it is for the rest of your life. This Taylor Swift marriage, which every morning show in America will be discussing tomorrow, and I will discuss tonight to preempt them, because right now they're working off a bourbon. Those men and women, they're working off bourbons right now because it's a long weekend. They're going to come in hungover tomorrow, and they're going to have to talk about Taylor Swift's wedding. I will do it for you now, because whatever they say tomorrow will be stupid. They'll speculate on the guest list. They'll speculate on the prenup. We still don't know what they ate. Do we know what they had for dinner? I assume they ate at Madison Square Garden. I can't imagine that they got their gardens confused and at the end of the wedding went to an Olive Garden for the reception. Do you suppose the reception was in the same place? Or for the reception, did they take over the Empire State Building observation deck? Was that grandiose enough for them, the Empire State Building observation deck? I think that was grandiose enough for them. I think it was so tacky. When I heard Madison Square Garden, I thought tacky. Then when I heard that she walked down the aisle to one of her own songs, tacky, and that the wedding invitation list, the guests, we didn't know who was coming, also tacky. Because once you announce you're doing it at Madison Square Garden, your wedding is no secret. The police were called out in force to protect us from what? Crowds of people in tuxedos. We were being protected by people in $10,000 dresses. Thank God the police were there to block off 3 blocks of Manhattan at the height of the tourist season, at the height of the heat, at the height of the heat. All those people who showed up for that wedding. They were all brought there in air-conditioned limousines. Limousines? Well, limousines take up a lot of space, and they all had to be stopped and let out one by one. You can see the women struggling to get out. You can see the guys dreading having to wear a black tuxedo in 90-degree weather. A horrible thing to put those people through. Yeah, it was a destination wedding, because if they were staying on the east side of Manhattan to get to Madison Square Garden on a July day at the height of the tourist season, that was a destination wedding. No exaggeration. I hope you never experience this. It could take you 2 hours in Midtown on a Friday, on a freaking Friday, to get from First Avenue to 7th Avenue, where Madison Square Garden is. Can you imagine that? And 34th Street's all wacky. It has bus lanes, sort of go this way lanes, don't cross over this way. And at some point in that crossover Midtown, there was construction. There had to be. It's New York City. That's what makes it New York. There's always construction. I bet you they were sitting there in traffic for over an hour just to go 4 or 5 blocks. And then the guy would say to the woman, hey, why don't we just get out and walk? And she's in a full-length gown. The guests, we're talking about the guests. They're in $10,000, am I wrong? $15,000 gowns. The guy's in a tuxedo, dreading he didn't buy one of his own because it always falls apart. The minute I put on a rental tuxedo, every part falls apart. The cummerbund falls down to my knees. The pants start to fall down to my knees. The tie's always crooked and always look like a rental. And you're thinking, why don't you buy a tuxedo? You know, they're surprisingly inexpensive. You can get a basic black tuxedo that'll cover you for a black tie affair, the one or two you get invited to in your life. For me, I did that. I got a Brooks Brothers tuxedo when I was in my 20s, and I was a bon vivant, and I was escorting women to coming out balls, and not gay coming out balls, coming out to society balls. Can you imagine that? Me at one of those. Ridiculous. And the minute I put it on the second time, I was too fat. I would suggest that anybody who buys a tuxedo, the next time you wear it, you'll be too fat. The worst investment possible. It's like a new car. The minute you drive it off the lot, it's depreciated by 20%. Brilliant investment. And you get to pay a loan on it with interest that now Donald Trump says if you had it made in America, no problem, you can deduct the loan. But of course, we got a Kia. And I meant to talk to you about this. I'll talk to you about it coming up. I was behind a Buick. A new Buick. And I'm staring at the rear of this Buick, which looks like an SUV, a minivan. It's so ugly. What was it? An En Route or an... I don't know. It was so ugly. And I realized that America has stopped making beautiful cars. The world used to envy our lush, beautiful sedans and convertibles. I'm not even sure you can get a convertible right now. It comes and goes. It goes in waves. I had a Sebring convertible. I love that. But it comes and goes. And, anyway, no, now we just make ugly cars. But that Buick I was behind, that is the ugliest thing. I would never want one of those. I don't want any of them. No man has ever stood in front of a minivan or an SUV and said, God, I got to have that. I have to have that car. No man's ever said that. You and I are living in a world of female constructs. And one of those female constructs is what we drive. Women have dictated the shape of these cars, these ugly cars, because I want a lot of room in the back. I make sure I got enough room in the back. Okay, no man has ever said, hey, you know, I got to make sure I got enough room in the back. No man's ever said that. No man has ever said that, have they? We don't need a lot of room in the back. All right, I'm Walter Sterling. This is Sterling every damn Sunday night on great radio stations like WPHT in Philadelphia. Yes, I'm still on WPHT. Stop whining. Send emails. WalterMSterling@gmail.com. Devil's on the loose.
5: Lizzie and I, we go to the movies a lot, don't we? Yeah, we love going to the movies. We saw Young George Washington, which was terrific. And the lady sitting behind us was telling her friend all about her OnlyFans business. And, you know, you're trying to eavesdrop in just to find out what's going on. I didn't necessarily want to telegraph to my wife. I was using this as a show prep for Sterling Every Damn Night, but here we are. So this gal was talking about that she got an odd request on OnlyFans, and it paid her a whole lot. So she didn't go into details about what was requested and what she had to do for this big amount of money. My deal was I wanted to know what she looked like. But, of course, she was sitting right behind me and the wife. So there's only two ways to go and deal with that. Number one is you have to go to the bathroom and get a quick gander at the person. Or number two, your wife's got to go to the bathroom. And you stand up and stretch and look around. So I went to the bathroom. I got a gander at the gal who had to be no more than 19 years old. Attractive, but, you know, I couldn't gander too long because she would think I was a creepy old man, which, of course, I am. Running into an OnlyFans model in the wild is an amazing thing. And the first thing that came to mind was that, well, maybe she is a foot model. You know, there's a lot of guys who have they got a thing for feet. They love the smell, the look, the shape of feet. And that's great. One of the things you keep reading about OnlyFans models is that sometimes they are essentially just doing DoorDash. They have a hard time leaving their homes because, you never know when you're going to run into a creeper, especially if you're one of those big OnlyFans performers. And I'm not talking about size. I'm talking about popularity. If you're an OnlyFans model, don't talk in public about it. You're get gandered at. Number two, if you're going to talk about it, do it in a place where everybody can look at you from the champagne room on my laptop. I'm Velo Hool. Strippers on the loose, Sterling, every damn night.

0: Dylan, Saturday night, August 15th, the city of Chickamauga and KZ106. 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
9: From ABC News, I'm Wayne Cabot. In what could be a game-changing ruling, FIFA is lifting the red card suspension of American star Folarin Balogun. ABC's Christian Cordero reports.
10: Sources tell ABC News President Trump called FIFA's president Gianni Infantino last week urging him to review the matter. Soon after it was made public, Trump wrote thank you to FIFA on social media.
9: He said that FIFA is reversing a great injustice, and a lot of soccer fans might agree with that. Video shows Balogun didn't mean to step on his opponent's ankle. He will play in Seattle Monday against Belgium, whose team says it is astonished by this decision. The death toll from the heat is 25 in New Jersey alone, killing people from their mid-30s into their 80s. Most had no air conditioning. In a heat wave that Governor Mikey Sherrill says was the worst in 14 years, the cooling storms that ended it twisted power lines. The governor promising.
11: We're moving really, really quickly to address these things, get people power back as quickly as possible.
9: But the radar is already lighting up with more strong storms. New York Mayor Zoran Mamdani warning of flash flooding in the city in the morning. It's hitting Pennsylvania overnight. President Trump leaves Monday night for Turkey, meeting with NATO allies after blasting them for not being supportive enough in the U.S. and Israel's war with Iran. In Iran... Days of mourning for the assassinated Ayatollah are attracting hundreds of thousands, some calling for the U.S. president to be assassinated. The large-scale Russian attack that Ukraine warned of its people was coming happened during the early morning.

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6: 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I'm your announcer, James Copeland.
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8: From Maine to Sacramento, this is weather for Sterling Every Damn Sunday night. I am meteorologist Dr. Dave Iser. There is a dissipating weather front extending from the northern middle Atlantic states out to the lower Great Lakes and then out to central and northern plains. That's going to be the focus for some showers and severe thunderstorms through the, let's say through tomorrow night. The risk is greater from late afternoons into late evenings for the next day or two. And the major threat is going to be from

for some flash flooding in the areas that get those heavy thunderstorms. Otherwise, the good news is the oppressive heat and humidity we experienced late last week and over the early weekend is over for the time being. It will still be warm, 80s and 90s, but the excessive heat and humidity has mostly disappeared. So continue to enjoy early summer weather and watch out for those afternoon and evening thunderstorms. This is meteorologist Dr. Dave Iser with weather reports at 6 and 36 past every hour, only right here on Sterling every damn Sunday night.

0: Sterling every damn Sunday. It's a family day, a day of family. That's why we say damn. I don't want to hear any whining. From America's favorite laundry room. All right, it's Sterling every damn Sunday night. Doesn't that feel good? And what about Dawson, the Dawson problem?
1: Where are you going?
2: Oh.
1: Spend the night.
2: Can't.
1: Why you always spend the night?
2: Not tonight.
1: Why not?
2: I just don't think it's a good idea for me to sleep over anymore, you know?
1: No, I don't know. Why? You've been sleeping over since you were 7. It's Saturday night.
2: Things change, Dawson. Evolve.
1: What are you talking about?
2: Sleeping in the same bed was fine when we were kids, but we're 15 now.
1: Yeah?
2: We start high school Monday?
1: Yeah.
2: And I have breasts.
1: What?
2: And you have genitalia.
1: I've always had genitalia.
2: But there's more of it.
1: How do you know?
2: Long fingers. I gotta go.
1: Whoa, Joe, don't hit and run. Come on. Explain yourself.
2: I just think our emerging hormones are destined to alter our relationship, and I'm trying to limit the fallout.
1: Your emerging hormones aren't developing a thing for me, are they?
3: White privilege is the ability to deal with suffering without blaming another ethnic group.
4: I grew up where somebody told you to keep talking. They wanted you to shut up. If they told you keep talking, that meant shut up now.
0: Yeah, I grew up in New Jersey, and it meant you were in trouble. If they said, sure, you just keep talking. You keep talking. Oh, that would be bad. That wouldn't be good.
5: Do you realize that because of you, this city is being overrun by baboons?
6: Well, isn't that the fault of the voters?
0: More information coming out about Area 51.
7: Prominents tell you that the Alpha Draconians are here now. Where?
8: There are 1,833 of them that have been living underground between 100 and 200 miles beneath the surface. They've been here. Some of them have been here a long, long time. They have lifespans that are thousands of years. They're carnivorous. They are not friendly to mankind. At least the ones that are here.
7: Are you saying carnivores that eat humans?
8: Yes. And they need to be, they won't eat a dead human. It has to be alive at the time of the killing. Their preference is children. You know, and we've been told, you shouldn't talk about that. You know, there are other people say, well, you better not talk about the reptilians. Well, you know, bull. You know, why not? According to the Andromedans, they're responsible for 31,712 children disappearing in the last 25 years from the United States. These children were food. And I'm supposed to just shut up and not say anything about it because people don't want to hear it? That's tough. That's tough. You know, Westchester County, in the last 5 years, 3,000 children in Westchester County, New York, have vanished without a trace. Where are they going? Why are we allowing this to happen? And why should people stay in denial about it?
7: Now, how are they able to do it? How are they able to come up out of this from underground and do it? Or do they have...
8: There are tunneling systems everywhere. They're being helped by the Greys. And also, there are groups within the higher echelon that are actually helping them acquire this.
7: So human beings are abducting the kids and giving them to the Greys, who in turn give them to the Alpha Draconians?
8: That's right. That's part of the deal. They won't come up as long as we feed them down there. You understand, it's about human beings selling themselves out. The echelon attitude here, the needs of the few outweigh the needs of humanity. And sorry, that just isn't right. You know, but it's going to have to be humanity that's going to rise up and take the stand. You're just going to have to turn off your televisions. They're going to have to get in their car. They're going to have to fire everybody in Washington, D.C. that knows and does nothing. And they're going to have to do something. You know, this apathy's got to end. Otherwise, the way we live is going to end. Period. I mean, that's the bottom line. You know, and I'm not coming from a fear space. I'm really quite angry about the apathy and the fact that, you know, when people give lectures and try to tell this, people want to stand up and fight with them. Look at what's happening around us. The indications are everywhere. Everywhere. The truth is now an obscure thing. You know, the lie is the norm. There's something wrong here. What's wrong with this picture?
9: There's two types of secret societies out there. We'll use that phrase because it's very popular today, a secret society. One is the group like Masons, Bilderberg, Bohemian Grove, Council on Foreign Relations, Skull and Bones. They're not secret. People know they exist. They know who the members are. But what goes on is secret. That's the first group. Then there's the second group of secret societies, which are really secret, that no one's ever heard about, like the Brotherhood.
10: Mm-hmm.
9: And somebody said, I've never heard about the Brotherhood.
10: Right.
9: I go, yeah, because it's a secret.
10: I was going to ask you about
9: that. Yeah, it's a true secret. So nobody knows the real secret society. So nobody knows. Just like back in the day, La Cosa Nostra, the mafia, right? That didn't exist because nobody knew about it. It wasn't until Joe Valachi back in the 50s. But nobody knew it existed until he revealed it.
10: Right.
9: So same thing here. Nobody knows the real secret societies that exist. They believe that they, and only they, are destined and smart enough to rule and govern and make world decisions. Now, they're doing it for a lot of greedy reasons, because that way they consolidate and keep their power. But there's a small group, I was one of them, that believe, hey, there are a lot of people out there that if they knew some of this information, they knew they were being put into a trance and being manipulated with false information, misinformation from the media and so forth. If they knew how things really worked, if they knew how to use their mind and think and increase their wealth, increase their prosperity, increase their health, increase their longevity, if some of those people, that would be better for the world. That would empower people instead of having two classes, which is the ruling elite class.
0: I especially like the music. Class. 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
0: Yes. Ready? He's ready? Okay. From Sydney, Australia, News Nation's Ross Coldheart with all of the updates about all the scary stuff that we care about. Secret government activity.
15: The most important man on the show has connected to us from Sydney, Australia, Ross Coldheart, an honor, a privilege, News Nation's Ross Coldheart, conspiracy expert, UFO expert, and equally annoyed with the U.S. government's disclosures as I am.
16: G'day, Walter. How are you, sir? And hello, Midnight Misfits. Now, Walter, I figure your time of the night is the best to start talking about things that are generally so taboo that even a journalist like me is slightly wary of talking about them. And one of the things that raised its head a few months back has come back again, and it's all about human-alien hybrid breeding programs. And it all goes back to comments that the former U.S. Congressman, Republican from Florida, Matt Gaetz, said in a March 2026 interview when he spoke to the Benny Show podcast with a guy called Benny Johnson, and he admitted that he'd been approached by a senior enlisted U.S. Army soldier in a non-classified setting at his congressional office in Florida. And this guy said he worked for the U.S. Army and briefed Matt on the locations of what he said were hybrid breeding programs where captured aliens were breeding with humans to create some hybrid race that could engage in intergalactic communication. He said an actual uniformed member of the United States Army briefed me on this, and he added that humans had allegedly been abducted from war zones and even from the caravans of migrants. And according to Matt Gaetz, the Army member told him there were between 6 to 12 such breeding facilities all across the country, and the alleged purpose of these hybrids was to create a race capable of intergalactic communication. Now, I know what you're thinking, Walter. Ross has gone completely barking, and I never went down.
0: Ross has gone completely barking.
16: But instead, what happened this week has reinforced this allegation, because I put that in the back burner and I thought, well, that's too crazy even for me. I'm going to let Matt Gaetz make that allegation and let it go. But it turns out just yesterday, a very reputable U.S. congressman, Eric Burleson, a Republican from Missouri, went public with allegations that he has been briefed about. And this is where it gets interesting. He admitted that he had been told President Trump received a briefing on the existence of alien-human hybrids living amongst us. And Trump, President Trump, reportedly made a joke about it during the briefing. He said that maybe Adam Schiff is one of them. Obviously poor Representative Schiff is somebody that the president doesn't like very much. But where this comes from, it came from a guy that I know, David Grush, who's never told me this before, but I have heard this about Trump. President Trump being briefed about hybrid alien beings. And it's one of those stories, and you'd probably be guilty of this, Walter, as well, where you hear it and you just think to yourself, I'm not even going to talk about that because it's so bloody crazy. Everybody will think I'm nuts for talking about it. But it's now been sourced by two people, both politicians, both people in the Republican Party, and it corroborates something that I've been told by people in the Trump administration, that the president has now been briefed on aliens living amongst us. And I've got a story for you, Walter, because now that this is all starting to come out and even reputable congressmen are talking about this, I'll tell you my story. So there was a sailor who contacted me, quite a senior sailor, turned up in Sydney with his wife and told me he urgently wanted to see me. And I made time to go and sit down with him because he'd served on a very big aircraft carrier, and I thought he was going to tell me about a sighting. And sure enough, he did. He told me that he'd had a sighting on an aircraft carrier and that he and hundreds of other sailors on the boat had seen a gigantic triangular craft come up out of the water and then zoom away. But what he said was very interesting. He said that ever since that incident, it was as if something had turned on a switch in his brain. And he was about a month later on holiday, having leave from the ship in Las Vegas, and he was sitting at a bar. And he said to me, "Ross, I knew the guy sitting across from me wasn't human." And he walked up to this
15: lady. How would he know that? How would you know that?
16: It's just an intuition. Not quite sure why, but he said he walked up to this guy and sat down next to him, and it turned out this bloke worked at Area 51, the notorious Nevada test range where all sorts of black world things go on, including mysterious UFO sightings. This guy said to him, "If you think I'm weird, you should meet the reptilians." And he said, "I want you to go next time you're in Fort Worth to a particular roadhouse. And if you go to that roadhouse, look out for the guy in the flamboyant suit. He'll have two girls with him, and keep your eye on him. He's very interesting." So my friend told me he actually came all the way to Sydney, diverted from Brisbane in North Queensland, to come and tell me this. And he said, "I really want you to know I met a reptilian." And I laughed. I said, "Come on." And he said, "No." And he said, "They're doing weird things with humans here on this planet." So anyway, the way he describes it, he went to this roadhouse near Fort Worth, Texas, walks in the door, and there, after a few minutes, he sees a flamboyant man with two beautiful girls. The guy's wearing a big cowboy hat. He figures that's the guy. He watches him for a while, and he has a sense, again, an intuition that he knows that this guy knows that he's there. But he still watches him, and as he watches, the gentleman gets up and walks to the toilet, waving to the girls, and says he'll be back in a moment. And he thinks, well, this is my opportunity. So he follows this man into the toilet. And he said to me, the warning signs should have been obvious, because as he walked towards the bathroom, all these people were walking out of the bathroom with weird expressions on their faces, as if something had happened. And as soon as he walked into the bathroom, this being showed himself. And he said that what happened was, 1 minute there was a human face, and then the next minute it was a reptilian, and it leaned across, and he was frozen on the floor in the bathroom, standing, couldn't move his arms, couldn't do anything, and he was terrified. So terrified, he actually peed himself. And as he stood there, this being with reptilian skin and face leaned across and whispered in his ear, "Aren't you a clever boy?" And then, whoa. He stood there for 10 minutes, frozen to the spot. And the way he tells the story, as soon as he walked out, the man had gone, and so had the two girls. But I've had dozens of these stories, and I've had dozens of these stories about people saying that they have been approached by reptilian beings, and they are also telling me that there are breeding programs going on. I'm even told about the location of deep underground military bases across the United States, where allegedly humans from our military are collaborating with non-human beings in what are called hybridization programs. And I'll be honest with you, Walter, aside from talking to you about it at this late hour of the night when, let's be honest about it, it's only the midnight misfits and you and me that are up, I'm thinking, do I tell this story on mainstream media, or is it just too crazy for words? But something's going on. We've now got two congressmen talking about it, and I am very confident they're telling the truth when one of them says that the president has been briefed about alien-human hybrids. I don't know, Walter. I'd love to know what you think.
15: Ross Coulthart revealing something that only Midnight Misfits could appreciate and embrace. I think in 100 years, they will look back on these conversations as being quaint, as being, well, of course, how naive were they? Of course this was going on. And I believe it's rolled out slowly for a reason. And I absolutely believe something like that is going on, that the aliens are here. They're somehow integrated with our culture. We don't know how yet. Don't know if they're breeding. I like the way you said collaborating. And it will be looked, yes, I do believe in it, and it'll be looked upon as, well, of course, how did they not know that?
16: I've met three women, Walter. None of them know each other, and each of them has got the proof for what they allege, in which they say they were pregnant, they didn't have a miscarriage. 1 minute they were pregnant, and the next minute there was no baby in their womb. And there's an elderly lady, she's now in her 70s, she actually brought me her medical documents showing me the evidence that she had been pregnant. And I said, well, look, I don't mean to be rude, surely you just had a miscarriage. And she said, no, they came and they showed me where my baby was. And she claimed she had been taken by these beings to another place. She didn't know if it was a planet or another dimension, but whatever it was, she was describing how she was cleaned inside and out, all orifices, by these grey beings, and then taken into a room, a sterile room, where she could see a fetus inside some kind of translucent womb. It sounds wacky, but I've had the same story from three different women. And there is a whole, I guess you could call it culture, story of this thing happening all over the world. Individual women saying that they were pregnant, and then all of a sudden they weren't. I wrestle with it, my friend.
15: Well, either it's absolutely true, or it's some form of hysteria over a miscarriage, like you said, or an abortion, or something that triggered a need to cover up what they actually did. But it is interesting that they had the same story, which, as a journalist, I'm sure you feel leads to the truth. When everybody's telling the same story, it tends to be true. How do we find you on Facebook?
16: Ah, you'll find me, actually, the best place to find me is on YouTube. Just go to YouTube and type in Reality Check Ross Coulthart. And you can also find me anywhere on any of the News Nation platforms.
15: What's the name of your show on News Nation?
16: Reality Check.
15: It's Sterling on Sunday with Walter Sterling. We are

0: Dylan, Saturday night, August 15th, the city of Chickamauga and KZ106. Loud, proud celebration of 48 years of classic rock here on KZ106. How about that?
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13: I don't know about you, but my social media feeds are flooded with lotions and potions and gadgets, all promising to unlock different components of longevity. But if you log off, take a step back from all the hype, you'll find that the actual keys to a longer, healthier life are hiding in plain sight. There are four of them. Number one, nutrition. The Mediterranean diet really is the gold standard. Number two, exercise. You should be getting 150 minutes of moderate intensity exercise or 75 minutes of vigorous intensity exercise every week, plus strength training and stretching. Number three, sleep. Sleep is when your body and your brain repair themselves. You should be getting 7 to 9 hours a night. And finally, number four, often gets forgotten, socialization. It's not a bonus. It's a necessity for a healthy life, finding a sense of community, purpose, and belonging. I'm Dr. Sanjay Gupta, helping you live a better life.
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2: Maine to Sacramento. This is weather for Sterling every damn Sunday night. I am meteorologist Dr. Dave Iser. Clear and sunny conditions for the most part over the great American West, with some triple-digit heat over the northern Sacramento Valley and, of course, out in the high desert and in the Four Corners area. There is a bit of upper-level subtropical moisture moving in from south of the border. It's enough to touch off some higher-level showers or a thunderstorm or two in the high country, but otherwise, warm temperatures and early summertime tranquil weather, a tad warmer as the week progresses. For Sacramento specifically, sunny and warm tomorrow and on Tuesday, with a high near about 88 degrees. Lower 90s on Wednesday, with Thursday and Friday being the hottest days of the week, with high temperatures in the middle to upper 90s then. Otherwise, clear nights and temperatures cooling down to right around 60 degrees. This is meteorologist Dr. Dave Iser with weather reports at 6 and 36 past every hour, only right here at Sterling every damn Sunday night.

0: All right, it's Sterling every Sunday. Look at you. Here we are, driving back from hell. The kids are asleep in the back seat. You look at them and go, is that what I wanted? And then you look at your significant other across from you, passed out from the embarrassing amount of drinking that was going on. It's all here, ladies and gentlemen. It's all here in the car. It's an entire microcosm of America right there in the car. There you are, breeders, and the results of your breeding are in the back seat, and the air conditioning isn't quite hot enough, and there's a reason for that. It's because you're driving in a very ugly car. The minivans, the CRVs, whatever the hell they are, the SUVs, these are hideous cars. And every year they make them cheaper, they bang around, they bounce. I want a real car. One car manufacturer is going to get smart and build a true American sedan. This is the 4th of July weekend. Where is our car? Where's our sedan? Where is the big four-door car that you could sleep on the back seat and have extra headroom? You and I watch Ancient Aliens on the History Channel. It's one of our favorite shows. It is narrated. He's on the phone. He's on the line. All right. No, it's not a phone. It's an Opel. He's on a freaking Opel. Radio guys, attention. Robert Clotworthy, the narrator of Ancient Aliens. The voice of the curse of Oak Island Gold from Hollywood, California. Robert Clotworthy.
1: Once again, it's a pleasure to be on the show, Walter. Thank you for inviting me.
0: Well, Robert makes it a bigger radio show, and he said something that has haunted me.
1: Yeah.
0: Especially considering how many topics he covers about mysteries, alternative history. And one of them he said the other day to me that I'm like, really? He's thinking about that. When you said, I'm spending a lot of time thinking about the moon. I'm finding the moon particularly interesting. And maybe you could share with us why you feel that way.
1: Well, you know, the moon is just such a unique body that's out there in space. You know, I was doing a little bit of research on the moon today, just thinking about it. And one of the things they commented on was how, I mean, we know that it affects the tides, how critical it is for that. If the moon was not there, you think we have crazy weather now? They say it would be absolutely chaotic. And, you know, the influence that the moon has on us is quite profound, I think, not just in an actual physical sense, but in a spiritual sense as well. And it also is something that I think that people find, you know, not just romantic, but it's one of those things that influences you in ways that you really can't anticipate. It's it sparks creativity. It gives us light in the night. And then you think about traveling to the moon and the experiences that some of these astronauts have had who have gone to the moon, how strange moon dust is. All of that, you add it all up and it makes no sense as to why it's there, why it is the size that it is. You know, I read one thing today, he said you could fit 50 moons inside of the Earth. Well, okay, nobody wants to do that. But also they said, how was the moon formed? Something like the size of Mars struck the Earth and split off a big chunk of it? I don't know if I buy that. It's just a very, very strange body out there. People say it's hollow. I have friends that say they've heard the ringing of the moon. It's just very, very confusing as to why it's there, where it is, and how it influences us. So
0: do you believe it could be artificial and was placed there 500,000 years ago?
1: Oh, absolutely. My friend at NASA who says that she has heard the ringing of the moon, which implies that the moon is hollow.
0: Right.
1: I don't know about if there are a lot of planets or foreign bodies out there that are hollow. That makes no sense to me. How does that happen? They tell us that it has a core, but if it has a core, why is it ringing?
0: The other thing that makes it likely that it's artificially made is that apparently all of the craters on the moon only go down so far. They never go down as deep as they do on the Earth or other planets or Mars. And they all seem to see the exact same depth. Do you see that?
1: Oh, yeah. That was one of the things that my friend at NASA commented when I asked her, what did NASA find, when they went to the moon, what surprised them? And that was one of the things that surprised them was that the craters are all about the same depth and that the dust that's on the moon is not that deep. You would think that it would be, 10 feet, 20 feet. Think about how many meteorites have hit the moon and kicked up dust, that it would be just this giant, deep snowdrift of moon dust, but it isn't.
0: That was one of the first challenges of the first moon landing. They didn't know how deep it was. They had no idea. They didn't know if the whole ship was just going to sink right in or a spaceman was going to sink right in. And then it turned turned out to be a firm, solid moon. Now, you mentioned about the moon dust, the composition of the moon dust. Is there anything unusual about that? They brought it back. They analyzed it. What do you know what they found?
1: Well, they said it's very sticky. I know that. I read today that it smells like, I don't want to say burnt rubber, but it has a very strange smell to it as well. I mean, nobody thinks about that. What does moon dust smell like? When you're on the moon, you can't smell it, obviously. But when you bring it back to Earth, you take a whiff and go, wait a minute, this smells very, very strange.
0: Now, one of the astronauts, when they were on the moon, says that he saw something, that he saw other creatures. What did he see? What did he see?
1: That was Neil Armstrong and with Buzz Aldrin, and they said they saw what appeared to be some kind of devices out there. You know, it was off on the horizon, was not super, super close, and then they saw beings moving in between them, and that they were basically surrounded.
0: It's an amazing tale. It's an amazing story that they never discussed once they got back to Earth.
1: No, you know, and I looked it up today about did Neil Armstrong see something on the moon, and, you know, go to AI or ChatGPT, and they all say, no, that's just a conspiracy theory. Somebody made it up. There's no direct evidence. I have a friend who spoke to Neil Armstrong and Buzz Aldrin at Neil Armstrong's house, where they brought it up and talked to her about it.
0: Right.
1: So
0: it happened.
1: You know, in my opinion, I don't think this person lies. They are incredibly truthful. They're a scientist. They, they were on the support ship when astronauts would come back from the moon. They knew the astronauts personally. They spent a lot of time with them. And yeah, I believe her. Absolutely.
0: Robert Clotworthy is the narrator for Ancient Aliens and also The Curse of Oak Island Gold. He's a great friend of the show. Can you give us a tease as to what we are going to see in the near future on Ancient Aliens?
1: Well, yes, I can, because I was speaking to the producer, who hopefully will be able to get on the show with me soon, about what you and I were talking about the IFOs and the disinformation. And we are actually doing a show specifically about disinformation, the stuff that's out there, the attempt to not reveal the truth by showing us something else that's kind of a close by, but, you know, in real estate would be truth adjacent. it's not really actually the truth.
0: Yeah, we call them radio facts.
1: There you go. And so that's an episode that we are diligently working on, and I'm looking forward to when that comes into the studio and I can actually see what it's all about.
0: It sounds like important and entertaining work, and I got your great email today, and the answer is we would be honored to have your producer friend on, and I was thinking maybe we could do it next Thursday, Friday, like at this time period, but we'd block out a half hour to have the two of you on. That would be radio gold, my friend.
1: All right. Well, I spoke to him today. I shot him an email. He's going to clear it with the higher ups to make sure that he's allowed to comment on some of the things that we're working on. But I would anticipate that we're going to get a green light. So I'm looking forward to it.
0: Congratulations. It's Sterling every damn Sunday. I'm Walter Sterling, and I need a good night's sleep. 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
10: We talk a lot here about ultra-processed foods and the many ways in which they can negatively impact your health. They've been linked to weight gain, obesity, type 2 diabetes, cardiovascular disease, even cancer. And now a new study out of UCSF found that high ultra-processed food intake was associated with something called intramuscular fat, which is exactly what it sounds like. That's fat inside your muscles, which can cause them to become weaker. Now, in this particular study, the researchers noticed more wear and tear and pain in people's knees because of weakened thigh muscles. Cutting back on ultra-processed foods isn't easy. The CDC estimates at least half the calories in our diet come from ultra-processed foods. But if you're looking to eat cleaner, cutting out sugar-sweetened beverages, that may be the best number one thing you can do to try and get started. I'm Dr. Sanjay Gupta, helping you live a better life.

0: Sterling every damn Sunday night. 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
1: It's almost like a neutron bomb went off in my life, right? It killed all the people. It killed me. It killed my ego. It killed all the people around me that I thought were my friends that weren't. People called me a cannibal and everyone believed them. They're like, yep, that guy ate people. It was bizarre. It was a crisis, a spiritual crisis, an emotional crisis. And the way I saw it was, I have two options here. I can either let this destroy me, or, to the point of your podcast, I can use this as a lesson. In terms of my career as an actor, I'm nowhere.
0: When we first heard Armie Hammer, alleged actor, saying that he was a cannibal, it was a voicemail he left for some woman who he had just started dating, and he was saying, I'm pure cannibal, babe. I want to eat you. I want to take you to the Beverly Hills surgeon, remove one of your ribs and eat it. Now, it's one thing to say to a woman you're attracted to, boy, you're so delicious, I could lick you, or you're so delicious, I could eat you up in some cute little way, and that was it. No, but he's describing the surgeon that he knows in Beverly Hills who could remove her rib and eat it. And we all thought that he was drunk, it was over the top. It turns out, in the Epstein files, there was a lot of references to cannibalism. Now, first I have to say, with millions and millions and millions of pages of files, millions of pages of files on this Jeffrey Epstein, this is the busiest guy who ever lived. He was managing a restaurant called Cannibal. He was supplying a jerky, human jerky. He had multiple homes. He had one out in Little St. James, another one in New Mexico, a giant townhouse in Manhattan. This is the busiest guy on earth. I don't think he graduated from college. He was barely a math teacher. I think he got fired from Dalton. He had some low-level job at Bear Stearns, Bear Stearns. Didn't appear to be well-connected as a child. Not a distinguished... It was incredible what this guy did. The first money came to him from a Wexler, the man who was the founder of the Limited, a very rich man. Well, he gave him like $500 million and said, here's play money, have a good time. $500 million without restrictions. I know you're bored out of this thing, but I'm fascinated. Every time they drop more of the files, it's more insane. It's more unlikely. Based first starting with time. Where the hell did he get this kind of time? Then he had a girlfriend. And his girlfriend is the person he left most of his money to. Where'd he get the money? Bill Gates was his buddy. Bill Gates got a free pass. Could go to all of the Jeffrey Epstein estates, see all the women, see all the guys. That was a pretty close friend there, Jeffrey Epstein's friend Bill Gates. The minute Melinda Gates found out about this, a very smart woman, she dumped him so fast, she divorced him so fast, she found out what was going on there. She's no way in hell. It was virtually an uncontested divorce. He got half his fortune. She got half his fortune. There was no big trial, big debate. No, she had him. She had him cold. You screwed around on me over and over again. You were getting on Lolita Expresses, and she got half his money. She became like the second or third richest woman on earth because he was screwing around. So she didn't do too bad. And then she gave away much of it. She actually said, I'm going to give away most of this money, and she has. So God bless her. But Bill, who made crappy computers, he just made them fast and at the right moment in time. The real computers were created by Steve Jobs. Steve made real computers, and Wozniak, the two of them made the real computers that I'm using run right now. Every now and then I'm forced against my will to use a PC. It's never a good experience. I'm left-handed, I'm flat-footed, I wasn't designed to use a PC. But this Jeffrey Epstein, this was an incredibly busy man. Apparently the way he made his money was through blackmail and extortion. And the fastest way to get an American male blackmailed and extorted is to catch him and have proof and receipts that he was screwing around with underage girls. Nothing, or if you really want to own the mountain, have him screwing around with an underage boy. And you can have whatever you want. The first big whale he brought in was Leon Black. Leon Black is a brilliant financier. Leon Black saying, well, I needed Jeffrey Epstein for tax advice. Leon Black didn't need him for tax advice. Leon Black could have the finest tax advisors who ever lived. He could have 50 of them. They could be living with him. That's how rich he was. But I knew Leon Black. Leon Black hired me to do freelance work with AMC Theaters and with Sirius Satellite Radio. Nothing but ethical. Apollo Advisors, the most ethical Wall Street entity imaginable. No problems. I was shocked when I saw his name, and I felt bad for Leon Black, who did a lot of good for American media. A lot of good. A terrific guy to me. Now, if he was doing other things, it's none of my business. I don't care. Apparently, it was enough so that Leon was investing. Leon felt the need to invest in his future by paying for silence. That's a sad life. That's a sad life. And then when he went to be subpoenaed before Congress to explain about this Jeffrey Epstein guy, he kept citing the Fifth. He kept refusing to testify. And that's too bad for all involved. But again, where did Jeffrey get all this time? It was amazing, this machine he had operating. Then this adrenochrome. This is an enzyme or a reaction created in our blood, my blood and yours, that when we become extremely scared, it creates adrenochrome. And adrenochrome, when drunk, apparently only by elites, it causes us to live forever and look younger.
2: There's two types of secret societies out there. We'll use that phrase because it's very popular today, secret society. One is the group like Masons, Bilderberg, Bohemian Grove, Council on Foreign Relations, Skull and Bones. They're not secret. People know they exist. They know who the members are. But what goes on is secret. That's the first group. Then there's the second group of secret societies, which are really secret, that no one's ever heard about, like the Brotherhood.
3: Mm-hmm.
2: And somebody said, I've never heard about the Brotherhood.
3: Right.
2: I go, yeah, because it's a secret.
3: I was going to ask you about that.
2: Yeah, it's a true secret. So nobody knows the real secret societies, nobody knows exists.
3: Mm-hmm.
2: Just like back in the day, La Cosa Nostra, the mafia, right? That didn't exist because nobody knew about it. It wasn't until Joe Valachi back in the 50s. But nobody knew it existed until he revealed it.
3: Right.
2: So same thing here. Nobody knows the real secret societies that exist. They believe that they, and only they, are destined and smart enough to rule and govern and make world decisions. Now, they're doing it for a lot of greedy reasons, because that way they consolidate and keep their power. But there's a small group, I was one of them, that believe, hey, there are a lot of people out there that if they knew some of this information, they knew they were being put into a trance and being manipulated with false information, misinformation from the media and so forth. If they knew how things really worked, if they knew how to use their mind and think and increase their wealth, increase their prosperity, increase their health, increase their longevity, if some of those people, that would be better for the world. That would empower people instead of having two classes, which is the ruling elite class and virtually the slave class.
0: Pretty comforting, I'd say. Walter Sterling, every damn Sunday night.

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1: $1 million, it's that movie's third week of release, and Supergirl slid to third place in week two, raking in $9.6 million in ticket sales. Mike Dubusky, ABC News.
2: Virginia now allows cameras in crosswalks and at stop signs, thanks to a bill by State Senator Angelia Williams-Graves.
3: They will turn on when they sense, if you will, the car approaching and not slowing down. The goal is for people to obey the rules of the road.
2: Violators can expect to pay a fine. That law took effect July 1st, letting towns and municipalities install them if they choose to. Virginia is also first in the nation to put a device in vehicles of chronic speeders. It uses real-time GPS data to pinpoint the vehicle's exact position on the road and compare it with the local speed limits. If the driver's going over, the brakes are applied. The typical court-mandated duration for the device is a year. A mother who lost her son to a speeding crash says this would have saved him. Wayne Cabot, ABC News.
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5: Here's the official forecast. A chance of rain and thunderstorms tonight as we drop down to 73. Sunny early tomorrow with rain and thunderstorms likely by afternoon. 89 the high, a heat index of 98. Tomorrow night, partly cloudy and 72. Tuesday, afternoon showers and thunderstorms possible. We'll reach 89. Tuesday night, more showers and thunderstorms down to 72. Wednesday, mostly sunny, scattered afternoon showers and a high of 90. I'm Greg Allen on WGOW.
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9: 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Dr. Dave, meteorologist, National Weather.
10: From Maine to Sacramento, this is weather for Sterling every damn Sunday night. I am meteorologist Dr. Dave Iser. There is a dissipating weather front extending from the northern middle Atlantic states out to the lower Great Lakes and then out to central and northern plains. That's going to be the focus for some showers and severe thunderstorms through the, let's say through tomorrow night. The risk is greater from late afternoons into late evenings for the next day or two. And the major threat is going to be for some flash flooding in the areas that get those heavy thunderstorms. Otherwise, the good news is the oppressive heat and humidity we experienced late last week and over the early weekend is over for the time being. It will

still be warm, 80s and 90s, but the excessive heat and humidity has mostly disappeared. So continue to enjoy early summer weather and watch out for those afternoon and evening thunderstorms. This is meteorologist Dr. Jay Visor with weather reports at 6 and 36 past every hour, only right here on Sterling every damn Sunday night.

0: Past midnight throughout North America. Good evening, Walter Sterling. Every damn Sunday night. Welcome. I've been watching a great documentary called Lorne about Lorne Michaels, creator of Saturday Night Live. And the fact is that he's been doing this for 50 years. He's in his 80s and he's doing just fine. It's a fascinating look at how that show is put together. And as he says, if he ever dies, the show won't be done that way anymore because it's a very indulgent way to do a show. He's got 20 writers. He's got a cast of 20. Nobody's underpaid. He's got a live union orchestra. That's a big show. That's a big ticket item. Saturday Night Live. But in this documentary about Lorne Michaels, it shows his encounters with several NBC executives and some of the challenges that he had. At the end of the fifth year, when his contract was up and he was going to leave, and they pretty much said to him, if you go, and then they had this conversation of him with Irwin Siegelstein, who at the time was president of broadcasting. Irwin Siegelstein. It triggered me. I had completely forgotten that both Lorne Michaels reported Irwin Siegelstein, and so had I. When I was an executive vice president at NBC, I reported to Irwin Siegelstein. And it triggered me, and I had forgotten about it because he was the worst boss I ever had, in my opinion. I never had a worse boss. He was textbook of what not to do. And the way he talked to you was brash and very direct and very hurtful. And he looked at me and he said, one point, like in the first 6 months, he said, don't worry, you'll be able to get another job. That was his coaching to me. Not how to do my job better, not how to make things work. He said, don't worry, you'll be able to get another job. Well, I didn't want another job. I had the best job there was. I was head of their FM radio stations when they thought FM was not viable. Oh, yeah. RCA, which had funded the lab that created FM, they decided it was not viable. That was a horrible company for an FM radio guy. It was great if you were Mr. TV Network. Oh, my. And if you were NBC Sports, geez, you were God. But if you were running FM, you were slimeball. Well, he looked at me once and he said, don't worry, you'll be able to get another job. Another time I came into his office and he started rapping to me in Yiddish. He started talking to me in Yiddish. And he looked at me and my Brooks Brothers suit, and he said, what's the matter, Walter? Don't you know Yiddish? Well, what Irwin didn't know is that I'm half Catholic and half Jewish. He thought I was all WASP, none of the above. And I just looked at him. Now, today, I'd be a very rich man if an executive said that to me. Oh, my God, I'd be a rich man. But he was a terrible guy to work for. And in this documentary about Lorne, he talked to Lorne exactly the same way he talked to me. Direct, crappy, fatalistic. He said, now if you leave the show, here's what's going to happen. It will start to deteriorate, but it'll take the audience a while to notice. It'll take them about 2 years to notice how deteriorated it has become, and then it will be canceled. That's if you leave. Whoa. Well, that's how Irwin Siegelstein talked to me. I just have to think a moment about, oh, God, but an excellent documentary, worth the trouble seeing. It's on, of course, Peacock, NBC Universal Peacock. It's called Lorne, L-O-R-N-E. Any interest in TV, Saturday Night Live, fascinating way to see this man manage his career and manage that show. Sterling, every damn Sunday night.
1: Detective!
2: Hey, Walter. On tonight's episode of Confessions of a Retired Detective, I'd like to talk a little bit about how the NYPD handles fireworks. Now, when I first got hired by the NYPD in 1987, basically cops looked the other way. If there were kids out there shooting off fireworks, as long as it wasn't like a Grouchy type setup, we left them alone. People would call up and complain about their neighbor. We'd come over and tell them to keep it down. And that's basically the way it went. That kind of all changed when Rudy Giuliani became mayor of New York City. At first, the fireworks would come into the New York City area brought in by the mafia, and there'd be 18-wheelers and U-Haul trucks filled to the brim with fireworks. They'd make it into the New York City area where they'd sometimes either sell out of the truck or they would go into garages and sold through the mafia contacts. It was nothing to drive downtown on Canal Street over by Little Italy in the early 90s with guys in wife beaters with 50-gallon black garbage bags yelling, cherry bombs, M80s, Roman candles. What Giuliani decided to do was target the fireworks before they even made it into the New York City area. So what he would do was, working with New Jersey State Police and the feds, they would try to follow these trailers coming from down south and pick them off. And they kind of knocked the mob out of the game in the first term of the Giuliani administration. But then they took it a step further, and what they had the NYPD do was, on weekends, They would have guys go out to these firework emporiums in places like Pennsylvania, Delaware, and Rhode Island, where fireworks are sold legally. And what they would do is they would have us drive out there, and we'd sit on these places. And when someone showed up with a New York State plate, we'd run the plate. They lived upstate, weren't going to bother them because chances are they weren't going to New York. But if the car came back to the five boroughs on Long Island, we knew they were coming back to the five boroughs. So one year, my partner and I was set up, I think it was in Milford, Pennsylvania, was sitting in a motel parking lot watching one of these firework places. And a van comes in with these two steroid-looking weightlifters. They get out of this big van. They go into the fireworks place. About 20 minutes later, a forklift comes out with pallets, and they're stacking this thing up to the brim with fireworks. So once they pulled out of the parking lot, we ran the plate. It came back to Long Island. We're like, great. So we followed them all the way down. It was probably about a 70-mile ride. And as they were getting on the Major Deegan Expressway, we pulled them over by Yankee Stadium. When we pulled them over, they started stuttering and stammering. We placed them under arrest. They probably had about $5,000 worth of fireworks. So for more behind-the-scenes NYPD stories, be sure to check out my new book, NYPD, Behind the Blue Wall of Silence, available on Amazon. I'm retired detective turned author Vic Ferrari with Walter Sterling.
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It's the Sterling Show. Good evening, Walter Sterling. And it's every Sunday. Every Sunday. We're on from 10 p.m. to 1 a.m. More importantly, I want you to go to my website. It's important that you do that. You'll learn about the show. You'll find out about all these characters who make things for us. And because it's the 4th of July weekend, there's a story we can always count on. Just like in July and August, we can count on a genius leaving his 2-year-old in the car, winding up the windows and going to work. Or even more exciting, going into a bar. That's what we can count on. But on a 4th of July weekend celebration turned into a fiery nightmare when fireworks went screaming into the stands at BMO Stadium in Los Angeles, just minutes after Angel City FC defeated the Orlando Pride. The club's Independence Day weekend pyrotechnics went haywire. They went insane. Here's what happened. Instead of launching into the sky, the multiple mortars allegedly fired sideways. Oh, they went sideways instead of into the sky. Sideways across the field and toward packed seating sections. The end is usually the worst. I saw several flames, said one of the members of the crowd. It was terrifying. Another fan said the experience was still haunting him hours later. 2 hours later, I'm still shaking. The dad next to me dove to cover his kids. Super scary. And we'll have PTSD hearing fireworks in the future, just like if they had gone to Nam. One firework reportedly shot toward the section where Angel City co-founder Julie Ehrman, team staff, and family guests were seated. Oh, right to the organizers. It shot right against the organizers, so maybe they weren't paid enough. A rep for Angel City says that a fireworks malfunction did occur at last night's post-match celebration at Angel City FC's game versus Orlando at BMO Stadium. Our medical and safety teams were on site and ready to respond. Stadium operations confirmed the venue was secure. Guests, staff, players, crew were able to depart safely. We are working closely with our pyrotechnics vendor to review the incident and evaluate appropriate steps. Well, it's too late. It's too late. Another fireworks stray reportedly struck a stadium security guard on the pitch. What's that? Despite the terrifying malfunction, early reports indicated no major injuries were reported. Everyone appeared to be escaping safely. That's how you leave a stadium, by escaping. That sounds like fun. The Greatest Generation, your dad, your grandfather, they understood fireworks. Every member of the Greatest Generation, everybody who fought in World War II, everybody who went through the Depression, for some reason, in the back of their closet, they had a box of fireworks. Remember? And then once a year, maybe twice, dad would take it out from the back of the closet and set them off. Now, only dad knew how to do that. Anybody else doing that would lose a finger. Only your dad knew how to set off a cherry bomb. Because what would those wild teens do? They'd set them off in the toilet. They'd set off a cherry bomb in the toilet. Like that movie Stand By Me. Those kids, what was that movie about? It was about going on an adventure to see a dead body. Members of the Greatest Generation, for some reason, would go to see a dead body. You and I would not go to see a dead body. I don't know why. Maybe it's because we had TV. Maybe we'd seen all the dead bodies we ever needed to see. It's possible. But that's my experience, that your dad and grandfather, they'd go see a dead body, and they had cherry bombs in the bottom of their closet. They also had a box of Boy Scout stuff. Knots that they had made, merit badges that they had made. Those were the things that they had. And that's all I can remember that my father had that no way would I have. Yeah, I was in the Boy Scouts. No, nothing happened. No priest stuff or anything. Yeah, I did, however, get marksman. I can shoot a .22. Helpful in many neighborhoods. Yeah, I can shoot a .22. But to real gun guys, that isn't a gun. It's like a BB gun, like a Gene Shepard gun. But that's my experience. Every year, we hear about a fireworks disaster, don't we? But this was bigger than most. This was the fireworks going into a stand, a crowd, and going into a crowd, watching some sport I've never heard of. As opposed to what we usually hear, somebody lost their thumb, illegal fireworks, blah, blah, blah. I wonder if there's a direct difference between the states that allow fireworks to be legal, like Ohio and Pennsylvania, and the states that don't, relative to how many accidents there are. Usually there's no cause and effect, it's just how many stupid people are there. How many stupid people are in your state? Oh, that's how many people will be losing their fingers coming up this year, right? Sure. What? 4th of July weekend, you and I on a Sunday night, Sterling every damn

0: James Parker, and this is Florida Story. For our first Florida Story, we're going to St. Cloud, where about a year ago, these two guys met, and one guy convinced the other one to invest thousands of dollars in cryptocurrency, and he lost a bunch of money. So in order to get back at this guy, he gets a beautiful 19-year-old girl to befriend him, and then convinces the married man to come meet her at her house for a little action. Well, it's not really her house. The rival of the guy had rented an Airbnb. And when the guy gets there, she asks him if he could take a shower first. He says, sure. And while he's naked in the shower, the guy that's mad at him jumps out. Aha, I've got you now. Kidnaps him, ties him to a chair. And he tells him, I lost thousands of dollars because of you. I want my money back. And so he said, all I have on me is $200. So he takes the $200. What else you got? Well, I have nothing in the bank. I'm bankrupt too. I followed my own bad advice. It's like, well, do you have anything? Well, I've got like $450 in my Venmo. Well, I'll take that. And so then the naked guy tells the upset idiot holding him hostage about some business plan that they can make all their money back. He just needs him to sign on the dotted line. But since it's a LLC between him and his wife, that he's going to have to get his wife to sign the paperwork too. And the wife calls the cops and this whole thing gets busted up. But that really happened. Some 30-year-old really did that. That's not like a Quentin Tarantino subplot. Hold my beer.
1: Wait. Hold my beer. What?
0: Hold my beer.
2: Hold my beer.
0: For our next Florida story, we're going to the Villages, where if you're a postal worker, that has to be a pretty sweet gig in the Villages. But some postal worker, I guess it wasn't exciting enough delivering the mail in America's friendliest hometown. She developed a heroin habit. It was having a devastating effect on her economically. So she started stealing holiday cards this Christmas season, you know, because sometimes grandma mails out $20 in cash or $100 in cash, who knows. But she did actually rake in tens of thousands of dollars. She had stolen over 4,000 holiday cards that we know of. And now it's going to be even harder for her to get heroin. Hold my beer.
1: Wait. Hold my beer.
0: What? Hold my beer.
2: Hold my beer.
0: For our next Florida story, we're going to DeBary. It is 3 a.m. on a Tuesday. So in Florida time, that's just a really late Monday night. And these two guys, one Florida man is 24, the other Florida man is 33. The 33-year-old dresses up like a woman, puts on a wig, gets some big sunglasses, even down to the fishnet stockings. And they go to the Circle K around the corner, and he jumps out with the gun, goes to the clerk, demands, oh, I want all your money and your cigarettes. Why are you stealing cigarettes? Anyway. So he gets some money and cigarettes and jumps in a rented U-Haul van with a taillight out and drives off. So there's a pretty easy description for the cops. Now, they did manage to go hit another gas station in the same U-Haul van with the busted taillight. And no one got the plate numbers, but it's pretty obvious. You stick out like a big orange sore thumb and you have a taillight out. So they had to ditch the van after the second one, and the cops caught him walking down the street because they were so ridiculously dressed, or at least the one guy was dressed, still wearing the fishnet stockings and everything. Can you hide yourself any worse? Hold my beer.
1: Wait. Hold my beer.
0: What? Hold my beer.
2: Hold my beer. What?
0: For our next Florida story, we go to Miami Beach.
3: New at 11 tonight, a Central Ohio man is in police custody in Miami after allegedly punching a man at a hostel. According to a Miami Beach police report, Jason Dyer Mitchell was being loud and drinking a bottle of vodka when he punched a man two or three times in the head and neck. The victim and witnesses say Dyer Mitchell had a nail in between his knuckles when he was punching him. He's being charged with aggravated battery along with drug and alcohol charges.
0: Yeah, check out this list of charges. Aggravated battery with a deadly weapon, possession of ecstasy, possession of more than 20 grams of marijuana with intent, and possession of an open container of alcohol. That's a bottle of vodka there. I don't know if he's going to end up in prison or not, but he was there to have a real good time. Hold my beer.
1: Hold my beer.
0: Hold my beer.
2: Hold my beer.
0: For our next Florida story, let's go to WFLA.
4: A new bill in the state legislature would allow schools to install cameras in classrooms to record classroom instruction and let parents review the footage if there is ever an incident.
5: The bill would force certain classroom teachers to wear a microphone and require a written explanation if that recording is interrupted.
0: I don't know where you stand politically on this bill. I don't care. I just know if we can record every piece of video and every piece of audio in every Florida classroom, Florida Stories will have so much material. We will be a 3 hour a day show. We might be a 6 hour a day show. It would be epic.
1: Wait. Hold my beer.
0: Hold my beer.
2: Hold my beer. What?
0: Florida Stories is produced by Spring Rock. I'm James Parker, and this is Florida Stories.

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9: Rain to Sacramento. This is weather for Sterling every damn Sunday night. I am meteorologist Dr. Dave Iser. Clear and sunny conditions for the most part over the great American West, with some triple-digit heat over the northern Sacramento Valley and, of course, out in the high desert and in the Four Corners area. There is a bit of upper-level subtropical moisture moving in from south of the border. It's enough to touch off some higher-level showers or a thunderstorm or two in the high country, but otherwise, warm temperatures and early summertime tranquil weather. A tad warmer as the week progresses. For Sacramento specifically, sunny and warm tomorrow and on Tuesday, with a high near about 88 degrees. Lower 90s on Wednesday, with Thursday and Friday being the hottest days of the week, with high temperatures in the middle to upper 90s then. Otherwise, clear nights and temperatures cooling down to right around 60 degrees. This is meteorologist Dr. Dave Iser with weather reports at 6 and 36 past every hour, only right here at Sterling every damn Sunday night.

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Smutty Book author Thea Landon. Let me tell you a late night story for Midnight Misfits. Here's an excerpt from my book, A Flame Among the Stars. Despite the darkness, Solyndra's round eyes glittered in the wan moonbeams. Treat me like I'm any other woman who happened to cross your path and attracted your attention. Meg let out a nervous chuckle, ruffling the hair at the side of her head. Careful there. You might not know what you're getting yourself into. Is that a warning or a promise? She swallowed back a groan as Solyndra's coy remarks threatened to tear away all her reasons for resisting. Still, the doubts lingering at the back of her mind made her hesitate. I have to ask, she said. And if you tell any of the others, Ronan especially, about this rare vulnerable moment of mine, Well, I don't know what I'll do, but I'll come up with some sort of retribution soon enough. She tilted her head forward, her loose waves settling around her face into flawless frame. I'm listening. Meg inhaled a deep breath, then let it out. Why me? She finally said. With everyone you've ever come across, from the staff at the castle to visitors from far-off lands, why are you interested in an insignificant peasant from a village that doesn't even have a name? Solyndra crossed her arms in mock irritation. I thought we'd been over this. From the moment we met, you were friendly and kind to me, even before you knew my true identity. You invited me, a stranger, to join you, even giving me your sister's boots to make sure I'd be comfortable. She kicked at a tree root. It's not like anyone else was using them at the moment, she mumbled. Then, no matter what's happened since, you always know exactly what to do or say. I wish I could be half as smart and perceptive as you. And I still think you're crazy for saying so. Her gaze remained glued to the ground, her next words barely audible in the thick forest. I'm really not as special as you make me out to be. What else do I need to do to convince you? Dark red lips curved down into an alluring pout. Fine, I'll keep going then. I like the way your hair always looks so wild, like you've spent the whole day running through the wind on another adventure. I'm fascinated by how the color of your eyes shifts with the light, from calm seas to stormy skies. And whenever I see your smile, not like when you're fooling around with your friends, but the real one, I can't help but feel happy too. Okay, enough. Fire burned in Meg's cheeks, and she hoped the shadows would help camouflage it. You're making me all flustered. Oh? Solyndra tapped her chin, pretending to study her. I didn't think anything ever flustered you, Meg. How interesting. She tried to laugh, though it came out as more of a snort. So, putting aside all the flattery, where does this leave us? Well? Leaning against the tree, she tossed her hair back, letting the starlight illuminate her face. Based on our conversation last night, and everything since, I think you owe me a kiss. Meg's heart skipped a beat, but before she could respond, Solyndra straightened, her air of self-assurance replaced by a perplexed expression. Is this how these things are supposed to go? She whispered. The words sounded pretty good in my head, but now I'm not so sure. She couldn't stop the corners of her mouth from turning up in what she assumed was one of the aforementioned genuine smiles. It was perfect. Stepping forward, she closed the gap between them.
As Solyndra gazed at her with her striking green eyes, she felt an obligation to make this kiss memorable. Reaching up, Meg caressed the side of her face, her thumb tracing the contour of her cheekbone. With gentle pressure, she tilted her chin upward and brought her mouth to hers, letting it hover in place for a brief yet endless moment before coming in contact with her. Soft lips welcomed her, parting when she snaked her tongue forward. The taste of her made Meg's knees tremble, and she sought to explore her mouth in detail. With every advance, Solyndra's tongue engaged her with a playful swirl, eager to probe into her in return. Meg buried her fingers in her silky hair, holding her tight. Her other hand meandered lower to rest at her waist, and her imagination went into overdrive, fantasizing about what lay beneath her heavy layers of clothing. Solyndra enhanced the vivid images by gripping her shoulders and pulling her closer. With a sturdy tree behind her, their bodies flattened together, and Meg had to resist the temptation to tear her cloak off of her. She reminded herself to be patient, however, and settled for losing herself to their blazing kiss. Unfortunately, I think I need to stop here for tonight, but you know you can always have more. That was an excerpt from my book, A Flame Among the Stars, which is available at Amazon in paperback and on Kindle Unlimited. I'm smutty book author Thea Landon for Sterling every damn night.

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1: 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Sound mixers Sean Cicero, Sean Walsh, Andrew Torres. Voice actors James Parker, James Copeland, that's me, Randy Thomas, Charlie Van Dyke, Charles Van Sant, Robert Clotworthy, Peter Thiel, Erotic Thrills Thea Landon, Class Act Jill Brooke, Baked Goods Steve and Selena JB Bakery, Skullduggery Vic Ferrari, Blessings Father James Drucker, Meteorologist Dr. Dave Iser, Writer Jerry the Writer, Business Guidance Craig Kitchen, Program originated by Chris Olivero, Long-suffering executives David Yagaroff and Greg Stalker. With respect, Alex Bennett, Sally Jesse Raphael, and Gene Shepard.

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8: For years, we've been talking about both the positive and negative effects of being on social media. And I would say, by and large, for older adults, social media is net positive. Not all positive, but net positive. Helps them keep in touch with friends and stay social. But for younger people, social media use, especially heavy use, tends to be net negative. In fact, according to this year's World Happiness Report, youth who use social media more than 5 hours a day reported a lower level of well-being. And researchers who study this sort of thing found that many teens wish these platforms didn't even exist, and yet they can't seem to stop using them. Experts we talked to largely suggested two things. Ideally, along with your friend group, take some time offline. Also, try to recurate your algorithm so it shows you posts that'll make you feel good. I'm Dr. Sanjay Gupta, helping you live a better life.
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12: From ABC News, I'm Wayne Cabot. In what could be a game-changing ruling, FIFA is lifting the red card suspension of American star Folarin Balogun. ABC's Christian Cordero reports.
13: Sources tell ABC News President Trump called FIFA's president Gianni Infantino last week, urging him to review the matter. Soon after it was made public, Trump wrote thank you to FIFA on social media.
12: He said that FIFA is reversing a great injustice, and a lot of soccer fans might agree with that. Video shows Balogun didn't mean to step on his opponent's ankle. He will play in Seattle Monday against Belgium, whose team says it is astonished by this decision. The death toll from the heat is 25 in New Jersey alone, killing people from their mid-30s into their 80s. Most had no air conditioning. In a heat wave that Governor Mikey Sherrill says was the worst in 14 years, the cooling storms that ended it twisted power lines. The governor promising.
14: We're moving really, really quickly to address these things, get people power back as quickly as possible.
12: But the radar is already lighting up with more strong storms. New York Mayor Zoran Mamdani warning of flash flooding in the city in the morning. It's hitting Pennsylvania overnight. President Trump leaves Monday night for Turkey, meeting with NATO allies after blasting them for not being supportive enough in the U.S. and Israel's war with Iran. In Iran, days of mourning for the assassinated Ayatollah are attracting hundreds of thousands, some calling for the U.S. president to be assassinated. The large-scale Russian attack that Ukraine warned of its people was coming happened during the early morning hours, Russia launching waves of missiles and drones targeting Kyiv. The Smithsonian says it's nonpartisan, always has been, after the White House said the exhibits there are made by people who don't want you to love your country. 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
1: Average of 4.8 hours a day on their phones, says Gallup. Someone stealing sewer covers in San Francisco in the dead of night. Jessica Lipnack has been seeing it on a Ring camera.
2: 15 seconds. Next one. 15 seconds. It took him no time at all. He was complete, you know, professional.
1: They've named him the Great Drain Robber. I'm Wayne Cabot, ABC News.
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4: Here's the official forecast. A chance of rain and thunderstorms tonight as we drop down to 73. Sunny early tomorrow with rain and thunderstorms likely by afternoon. 89 the high, a heat index of 98. Tomorrow night, partly cloudy and 72. Tuesday, afternoon showers and thunderstorms possible. We'll reach 89. Tuesday night, more showers and thunderstorms down to 72. Wednesday, mostly sunny, scattered afternoon showers and a high of 90. I'm Greg Allen on WGOW.
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11: 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I host a morning show in Nashville, Tennessee, Super Talk 99.7 WTN. You can follow me on the socials at Dan Mandis Show. There is a lot to talk about. You know, usually when you come back from a three-day holiday weekend, there's not a lot of things to discuss, but there is a lot to talk about. Later on in the show, we are going to compare and contrast Donald Trump's speech. It was an epic speech. And listen, I know that there's some people not big fans of Donald Trump that listen to Red Eye Radio, others big fans of Donald Trump. I have my problems with the president. By and large, I'm a big supporter of what he is doing. I thought that his 4th of July speech was really good. But what we're going to do later on in the program, we are going to compare and contrast President Trump's speech on the 4th of July with New York Mayor Mamdani and his speech celebrating, if that's what you want to call it, the 4th of July. So we have that. There was a lot of violence against police officers over the last couple of days. We'll talk about that as well. Just a lot to get to here on Red Eye Radio. The phone number remains, again, 866-90-RED-EYE. Your phone calls always welcome. One of the more interesting stories, though, is that Donald Trump has saved America's chances in the World Cup. Now, I'm just going to tell you, I'm not a soccer fan. I'm not a FIFA fan. I've not been keeping up with the World Cup. As a matter of fact, I've actually been keeping up with Taylor Swift's wedding just a tad more than the World Cup, which is literally not at all. But here's the amazing thing. Donald Trump has now stepped in to save America's chances in the World Cup. This is actually a

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2: Here's the official forecast. A chance of rain and thunderstorms tonight as we drop down to 73. Sunny early tomorrow with rain and thunderstorms likely by afternoon. 89 the high, a heat index of 98. Tomorrow night, partly cloudy and 72. Tuesday, afternoon showers and thunderstorms possible. We'll reach 89. Tuesday night, more showers and thunderstorms down to 72. Wednesday, mostly sunny, scattered afternoon showers and a high of 90. I'm Greg Allen on WGOW.
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10: 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I host a morning show in Nashville, Tennessee on Super Talk 99.7 WTN. That is 6 to 10 Eastern, 5 to 9 Central. 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By the way, I forgot to mention, but if you can't call, but you want to text into Red Eye Radio, I have now activated my text line, which I use for my morning show in Nashville, 615-737-9986, 615-737-9986. If you want to text in comments to the show, you can do so at that number, 615-737-9986. There is a video. You know, when the weather gets really hot, things start going crazy. We saw really high temperatures, of course, over the 4th of July weekend. One video went viral quickly. You can find it on my socials at Dan Mandis Show. A mob of teens attacked a female police officer in North Charleston, South Carolina. It is a 30-second video, but it really does tell you all you need to know about these types of, and I'm going to air quote this, these teen takeovers. You've got this massive amount of teenagers, and they're running wild. And you know, you listen to talk radio, and you're on the internet, and you're on the socials, you know how these things go. You've got massive amounts of teenagers. It can be anywhere from a couple dozen to hundreds of teenagers. They all show up in one place and there's a lot of violence. There's a lot of vandalism. Fights break out. It is just awful. And so in this particular video, that did indeed go viral, millions of views. A lone white female police officer is being attacked by a bunch of young black teenagers. And realize when I say teenagers, they could be younger than 18. They could be 18. They could be 19, early 20s, whatever. But

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1: Our high 89. Tuesday night, more showers and thunderstorms, dropping to 72. Wednesday, mostly sunny. Could see scattered afternoon showers and thunderstorms, a high of 90. Wednesday night, mostly clear and 72. I'm Craig Allen on WGOW.

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3: 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I'm in for Gary and Eric this week. Always appreciate the opportunity to fill in here on Red Eye Radio. So I love this video, and I think it really does speak to a broader point. Go to my X feed at Dan Mandis Show, and you are going to see a video. And I know that there's a couple of different ways to look at this video, but I'm going to describe to you what is in this video. You've got a guy who is standing on top of a car, getting ready to burn the American flag on the 4th of July. Another guy walks up and grabs the dude trying to burn the American flag, grabs the flag, and tries to walk away. By the way, the guy who is trying to burn the American flag, it's wearing a dress. Transtifa. They say that this guy that is trying to burn the American flag is an Antifa member, and oftentimes people will call them Transtifa. So the guy walks up, grabs the American flag, and grabs the guy trying to burn the American flag, because he's trying to grab the American flag back. A fight ensues, and the dude that's trying to rescue the American flag throws another Antifa member down to the ground. And the guy's trying to walk away with the American flag, thereby saving the American flag. Now, here's what I don't know. What I don't know is who is right in this case. By the way, it looks like, and I'm slowing down this video, it looks like the second person that tries to get the American flag to burn it, a fellow Antifa member, also thrown to the ground, also, it would appear, wearing a dress. I guess part of the moral of the story is, if you're going to go try to burn an American flag on the 4th of July, you better expect some pushback, and you better be ready for some combat and not in a dress. Now, why do I like this video? I like this video because I do believe that the fatigue is real. What do I mean by fatigue? Social media is an absolute cesspool of bad behavior. It really is. It is a cesspool of bad behavior. And we, the American people, are tired. We are fatigued.

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7: America in the Morning continues with a look at the nation's forecast and a couple areas for potential severe weather. Here's AccuWeather.com meteorologist LaTroy Thornton.
8: Two areas face the risk for severe weather today, with a zone from southern Ohio and southwestern Pennsylvania south and east through parts of the Carolinas as well as much of the mid-Atlantic at risk for thunderstorms that may bring gusty winds to 55 to 65 miles per hour for this afternoon and evening. Well to the north and west, places from the central and eastern Dakotas through northwestern Minnesota may end up with storms this afternoon and tonight, with the risk for stronger winds of 65 to 75 miles per hour, as well as hail and downpours that may lead to localized flooding. However, by far the most active weather in the nation favors the eastern U.S. to start the new week, with significant flooding continuing early this week for some of the zone along the I-95 corridor in the mid-Atlantic and into southern New England, as a cold front serves as the focus for plenty of moisture. While the rain brings some drought relief to parts of the area, the rainfall simply turns too intense to prevent the risk for flooding, and with rainfall rates likely exceeding 2 inches per hour at times through Tuesday, some of this flash flooding is expected to be significant, favoring areas from Baltimore northward through parts of central and eastern Pennsylvania, much of New Jersey, and again all of southern New England, even into the Boston area, where widespread rainfall totals of at least 2 to 4 inches can be expected through Tuesday. Elsewhere, the precipitation generally turns more spotty, with an afternoon thunderstorm not out of the question from Florida through much of the south into central and west Texas, northward through New Mexico into parts of Colorado. A stray thunderstorm can also be expected from eastern Oregon into much of southwestern Montana. In New York, today looks cloudy, humid, and wet with showers and a heavy thunderstorm as the flood risk builds, high 71. For Phoenix, it's looking sunny and hot today with a high reaching 112. That's the nation's weather. I'm AccuWeather.com meteorologist LaTroy Thornton.
7: 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I'm John Trout. NATO's top commander tells the Associated Press that European allies have filled most of the gaps left by the U.S. decision to cut back its military contribution in times of crisis. Correspondent Marcela Sanchez has details.
9: For weeks, U.S. General Alex Grankovich has been urging Europe to make more equipment available after the U.S. announced on June 3rd that it would no longer provide assets like an aircraft carrier and fighter jets. He's also began weighing backup plans in case of an attack against Europe. The so-called NATO force model is the alliance's Plan A for making forces from the 32 member nations available in times of peace, crisis, or war. The model sets out the military assets that commanders can call on. NATO Secretary General Mark Rutte has played down the impact of the Trump administration's decision. He believes the U.S. would shift more resources to Europe should conflict arise, just as it did for the war on Iran. I'm Marcela Sanchez.
7: Team USA will have their best player back on the field with them for their matchup against Belgium after President Trump got personally involved. John Stonelis has the latest from Washington.
6: Just a few hours after the United States beat Bosnia-Herzegovina last Wednesday, the president called FIFA head Gianni Infantino, asking him to review the red card officials gave to American star Folarin Balogun. In the World Cup, a red card means a player has committed a penalty egregious enough to be kicked out of that game and suspended for the following one. But on Sunday, FIFA reversed that suspension, making Balogun eligible to play against Belgium later today. U.S. coach Mauricio Pochettino told reporters FIFA made the right call.
10: I really love that the sport and trust on the ethic and integrity. You know, I think we celebrate all that decision. We were punished enough against Bosnia-Herzegovina to play with 10 men, 30 minutes, in a decision that was complete unfair.
6: The controversial foul came when Balogun appeared to accidentally step on the back of the leg of another player. Belgium's manager, Rudy Garcia, said FIFA's decision reminded him of an April Fool's joke and said it threatens the integrity of the game.
11: I didn't know that in the FIFA offices. The 5th of July corresponded to the 1st of April in Europe. It was a discovery for me. The Belgian Federation, it does not defend itself. It does not defend the national team. It defends football in general. It defends its integrity.
6: However, most commentators agreed the red card was unwarranted, saying officials should not have used slow-motion video replay to determine a penalty, and believed the suspension should have been overturned, including sportscaster Jim Gray speaking on Fox News.
12: They got it right. We keep coming back to the same point. If you're going to use instant replay and you're going to have appeals and suspensions, then there should be a process, and it looks like in this instance, the process is right based on what we saw on the field. Others are going to disagree, and others are going to say that it's favoritism because it's here in the United States.
6: It's the first time a red card suspension has been overturned since 1962. Following the announcement, Trump posted on Truth Social saying, quote, "Thank you, FIFA, for doing what was right and reversing a great injustice." John Stolness, Washington.
7: It's 11 after. Oil prices fall as OPEC moves to boost production. That and more when America in the Morning continues after these messages.

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10: It's 5 till. Welcome back. This is America in the Morning. Delta Airlines says a flight arriving at Chicago Midway International Airport on the evening of the 4th of July was struck by a firework as it approached the runway. Radio communications between the cabin crew and air traffic controllers captured the moment of the incident.
11: 1076 Midway Tower, wind 0307. Use caution. There are multiple homes near the approach end. Shooting off fireworks, runway 4A clear to land.
12: I wonder why 4A clear to land. Delta 1076, thanks.
11: Yeah, it's a mystery.
12: In tower, we just had a firework hit our plane. Delta 1076, we're continuing.
11: Roger. In Delta 1076, I'm not sure if you'll be able to assess any, if there's any damage at this time, but can you tell me if you had to, I guess, any further information about the firework?
12: Negative, but yes, about 200 feet AGL, 250 AGL, but we just heard the bang on the plane, so we'll have to take a look at it once we get to the gate.
11: Delta 1076, Roger. I'm going to give you a phone number. If you can just give us a call back later after you've done an inspection and let us know.
12: Yeah, Delta 1076, ready copy.
13: And we're just hoping it was just the mortar that went off underneath, but definitely felt the big bang.
10: The aircraft landed safely without the need for an emergency landing, and airline officials say an inspection showed no signs of damage to the plane. The FAA says an investigation is currently underway. There were some ups and downs at the box office this weekend. Correspondent Kevin Carr has been keeping track of the ticket stubs.
14: This weekend, Minions battled animated toys, a future president, and a girl from space.
15: Movie de Minions con Monstras!
14: Minions and Monsters came out on top with $36 million for the weekend and $61 million for its five-day opening. Some demand burned off midweek because it did open on Wednesday, but this is still the lowest opening for a Despicable Me movie by a mile. Some of this soft opening was a result of the 4th of July falling on a Saturday, which is normally the biggest movie-going day of the weekend.
15: Doot, doot.
14: But other activities like parades, fireworks, and cookouts were only partly responsible, as it appears the little yellow guys are suffering from franchise fatigue.
15: Uh-oh.
14: Overseas, the Minions fared better, with an international opening just under $100 million.
16: Is it as bad out there for toys as they say it is?
17: Hi there, I'm Lilypad.
16: Let's play!
14: In a very close second, Toy Story continued to dominate, sliding in with 31 million.
17: These are not the open battlefields to which you're accustomed.
14: In third place with 21 million was Young Washington, Angel Studios' faith-based look at George Washington's early life.
18: Now it's a party.
19: Oh, that might be a problem.
14: The troubled comic book movie Supergirl tumbled 74%, bringing in just shy of $10 million for fourth place.
20: What are you going to do?
21: Full disclosure to the whole world.
14: And finally, Steven Spielberg's Disclosure Day rounded out the top five with $6 million. I'm Kevin Carr.
10: That's our show for today, Monday, July 6th, 2026. America in the Morning is produced by Alexander Hinton. I'm John Trout. This is Westwood One.
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27: From ABC News, I'm Brian Clark. NATO countries meet this week in Turkey, and a Kremlin spokesman over the weekend said that Russia's at war with the West because of how the West supports Ukraine's military. Leading into the NATO summit, Russia continued to target Ukraine's capital. Officials in Kyiv say at least 11 people were killed in overnight strikes. But ABC's Selena Wang tells ABC's Start Here podcast, NATO itself is unsettled as President Trump departs tonight for Turkey.
28: We've got a lot of tension with our NATO allies. The president has repeatedly blasted them for not supporting the war in Iran, claiming they were not there for us. And also, he's repeatedly over the last year slammed our NATO allies for not spending enough on their own defense.
27: Tonight could be one of the biggest U.S. men's soccer games in history, a round of 16 contest in the World Cup with Belgium in Seattle. And leading goal scorer Folarin Balogun can play for the U.S. after FIFA lifted his suspension stemming from a controversial red card. Sources tell ABC that President Trump called FIFA's president and asked him to review the decision. There's no indication that impacted the ultimate decision, but ABC's Sophie Flay says that other countries have objected, while U.S. star Christian Pulisic said of having Balogun in the lineup.
29: Just having him as a presence out there, he does so much. He runs off the ball. He always gives an option. He's constantly a threat and behind and to score. And obviously, as a team, it's really helpful.
27: Today in Utah, the man accused of killing conservative influencer Charlie Kirk last September is set to appear in front of a judge for evidence and testimony.
30: Tyler Robinson's attorneys tried to bar media coverage of his preliminary hearing today, but lost that bid. The judge is allowing microphones and reporters into court. Charlie Kirk's widow, Erica, has fought to have full media coverage of the case.
27: That's ABC's Alex Stone. His widow and parents are expected to be in the courtroom. You're listening to ABC News.
31: Here's the official forecast. Sunny early today, rain and thunderstorms by afternoon, however, high of 89, heat index of 98, partly cloudy and 72 tonight. Tomorrow, afternoon showers and thunderstorms possible, our high 89. Tuesday night, more showers and thunderstorms dropping to 72. Wednesday, mostly sunny, could see scattered afternoon showers and thunderstorms, a high of 90. Wednesday night, mostly clear and 72. I'm Craig Allen on WGOW.
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0: President Trump calls corporate media fake news and the enemy of the people. Is he right? 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According to recent surveys, only 3.4% of journalists are Republican. 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
1: Are steeled for the next 250 years because now it begins. We're heading out. Flights Tuesday afternoon will be live Wednesday morning. From Lost Wages, Nevada, for Freedom Fest, where we try to make sure the next 250 years are driven by the same idea of life, liberty, and property that the first 250 were driven by, while the nattering nabobs of negativism try to point to all the playthings that went wrong, when in their own lives they try to say, oh, that was just an isolated incident. But when it's something they want to change, like the United States, oh, that's thematic. There. Funny story, my daughter was over for dinner last night with her boyfriend, and they had just come back from the Houston area where his family is from, and they were visiting. Apparently, her boyfriend's grandfather started to do the Robert De Niro circle of trust thing on her and started searching, you know, whatever he could, and discovered conservative talk radios based in Charlottesville. Is this your dad? And I told her, I said, well, you know, he can get us on KHTW in Lumberton. It's Freedom 1300. And she's like, yeah, Dad, I'm not here to PR for your radio show. But, if you are Ethan's grandpa, I appreciate you listening. And Freedom 1300 out of the Beaumont, Lumberton area. There's, of course, hitting Houston as well. Beautiful. You know, like I said, I love the fact that we've got so many affiliates, Pascagoula and all the way around Sarasota, Largo, all the way around the Gulf. You know, I am such a fan of the Gulf of America, even when it wasn't called that. I just find it to be beautiful along there. And I know Hamp down in the Treasure Coast will be like, you know, the Atlantic's pretty cool too. WROD there saying, don't forget Daytona, Joe. But I just find the Gulf to be so cool, St. Petersburg and all that. But anyway, I digress. It's time for us to tell you what went on last night, so that we may discuss more thoroughly this morning. U.S. President Donald Trump is now being accused of intervening on behalf of the U.S. men's soccer team, and forward Folarin Balogun, whose red card suspension was lifted by FIFA, will allow him to play in the World Cup match against Belgium on Monday. He is the leader, has had 3 goals so far in the World Cup. Received the red card for stepping on the ankle of Tarik Mohamedovic of Bosnia-Herzegovina in the round of 32 on Wednesday. And the red card automatically brings you a 1-game suspension, supposedly irrevocable, but apparently not so much. Next round of U.S.-Iran negotiations are scheduled to begin on July 11th. This to allow time for the state 6-day funeral ceremonies for Ayatollah Khamenei, and certainly impassioned folks watching and getting inflamed during the first days of it. We'll see if that passion remains 6 days later. NASA Administrator Jared Isaacman was on CBS News Face the Nation Sunday, told the anchor that the U.S. is very much in a space race with China. He said the CHICOMs are certainly capable of doing what the Soviets were not during the space race. The Chinese will land their taikonauts on the moon. There is no question. President Trump, as the air quality, the leftist reporting over Washington, D.C., clears after the fireworks display, will be heading to the NATO summit on Tuesday morning, where leaker within his administration says, oh, he's going to talk to Volodymyr Zelensky about ending the war. He's also going to meet with Turkish President Erdogan and Syrian President al-Shara during the meetings. They're also dismantling more than 36 federal firearms regulations, part of what officials call the broadest rewrite at the Bureau of Alcohol, Tobacco, and

0: firearms and explosive rules in the agency's history, all under the Trump administration executive order 14206. Got lots of folks who don't understand. We're not going to stop telling you what went on, but we'll get to you on the phones when we come back in a moment. Our friends at Big Ridge Guns and Archery supporting our broadcast from Freedom Fest. 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Some great stuff going on, and I hope to run into lots of you who have booked passage to Freedom Fest. Again, Big Ridge Guns and Archery. 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
14: No people have done more good, shown more courage, made more progress, righted more injustice, or achieved more greatness than you, the American people.
0: That's President Trump from just under the wire, just like Coco Gauff, got the winning shot in just before the curfew, just before it became July 5th on the National Mall Saturday night. We'll get back into that. I want to get into the Supreme Court and their discussions of these gun bans, Virginia, Connecticut, our friends up at 1490 WGCH, all looking to see, because, you know, it's really hurtful to lump Virginia in with Connecticut when it comes to these kind of gun grabs, but the Supreme Court is trying to weigh in, some of the lower courts trying to decide whether or not to allow an unconstitutional gun grab to go on before anyone's actually tried to buy one, you know. And that's the problem with the courts, is they decide, well, nobody's been harmed by this, and then you have to wait for somebody to get harmed by it, and then the state will argue with their hot and cold running lawyers that it was a setup, and it goes back and forth. Meanwhile, it's all about unconstitutional usurpations. Let me get a couple of folks busy this morning at 434-882-4217 to discuss the business of the day. Eddie in Scottsville. How are you, Eddie?
15: Doing great. Happy Independence Year, we said.
0: Yeah, that's right. We're going to drag this one out. If the leftists can do it, we can do it. You know, they do it with Lenin's, Green Day. So, Earth Day, I'm sorry, Green Day is a band. Eddie, what's on your mind this morning?
15: Just one more comment about the fireworks display up in Washington. And by the way, we had a great parade here in Scottsville, about 10,000 people. All the festivities went on as planned, except we had to delay the fireworks until last night, and there was still a nice nice.
0: Oh, did you move it to the next night? See, I think this is the first time in 20 years or something like that, I was not a participant. We were in the Stanton parade this morning Saturday morning there. They did manage to, because they had a big concert scheduled as adjunct to the fireworks. They were getting, you know, the Statler brothers and all this stuff together to celebrate 250 years. So they couldn't really move it to the next night, so they hung in there like the president until they finally got the lightning out of the room there. But so it was a good crowd though in Scottsville for the 4th of July.
15: Yes, it was. I was in the parade again. I had a little bit new arrived than you and I had 3 years ago. I had a 73 Triumph TR6.
0: Nice. Well, years ago, to celebrate the my old flagship station had been put on the air in 1933, was it, Eddie? And so we found a 1933 Ford to ride in the parade with. That was kind of cool to do that. And you did a fine job driving, because I was not going to drive this person's beautiful piece of machinery that they had lent to us there.
15: Well, I was chauffeured this time, but I had 50 pounds of candy to throw to the kids. So
0: you needed security for that. So you had a thought about the fireworks over D.C.
15: Yeah. You know, I guess I'm old-fashioned, but, you know, when you're on the ground, I know how it was in D.C., but when you're on the ground and you're looking up into the night sky and all of a sudden you see a burst, and to have the fireworks painted against the night sky, I think it's just great. But it looked like the Hamburg firestorm in Washington. I mean, you couldn't see the sky. It was all fireworks, and given it's the most I've ever seen in my lifetime, and I've been around Flint a few times, but you couldn't see the sky, and there was a heavy smoke cover, and I just thought it might have been a little bit too many, but a lot of people enjoyed it.
0: Yeah, you know, the smoke is always one of those things that the pyrotechnics experts like RJ would tell you. You know, you got to take into effect how much smoke is going to linger, especially on a humid, rainy night. The smoke is not going to dissipate all that much, but that's all in the planning process. You only turned 250 one time, Eddie. So you ready? You fired up for the next 250?
15: I might be able to handle 10 or 15 of them.
0: We'll all be here. We got to hold on for the actual 250th birthday of the country, which is going to be in about 14 years. But I'll talk to you soon, Eddie. God bless you, sir.
15: Thank you, Joe. God bless you.
0: And 434-882-4217 is the phone number there. And our friends at the Jefferson Coin Shop, of course, the power of gold and silver, a big part of, you know, what has made this country prosperous for all these years. And James Luck, of course, each and every morning checking in to let us know how gold and silver are faring on the markets heading into this next 250 years there. Good morning, James. How are you doing this morning, sir?
16: I'm doing well, Joe. How are you?
0: Oh, busy. Busy. A lot of folks want to kick off the next 250 years in style.
16: Absolutely. I don't blame them.
0: How was your Independence Day?
16: It was nice. I spent some good time with family. I got in the pool a little bit, so that was fun.
0: Good, good. I'm glad you had a good time. So how are gold and silver doing this, July 6th?
16: Yeah, gold and silver had a strong Thursday to finish out the short week last week. Down just slightly this morning, but still holding above key levels. Gold is above $4,100, which is great to see. It's currently down about 0.5% so far today, down $25, but it's at $4,150. Silver is down about 0.5% also, but it broke above 60 on Thursday, and it is held strong. It is at $62.05 this morning.
0: Yeah, so it's trying to make a rally there, but still an opportunity there. It's good. So you'll be back at it for probably a lot of orders waiting for you at jcsgold.com. Folks going to visit you over the weekend there. So I'll let you get on with it, James. But thanks for all the support as always. jcsgold.com. Don't believe me about the family business bit? Well, of course not. I don't ask you to believe me just because I say something. Call them at 434-979-COIN, just like I just did. Not a special number or anything like that. You have a great morning, James.
16: Thanks, Joe. You too.
0: At 434-882-4217. Good morning. You're on the air with Joe. Who's this?
17: Hey, Joe. It's Clark.
0: Hey, Clark. Did you hear the nod from the stage in Stanton?
17: Wait, which one?
0: So the third generation of Reeds took to the stage once the Storms got out of there and favored the tune, the town, with a little Pride Month throwback, and they did their rendition of...
17: The Kissing Angel Good Morning. That was great.
0: If you know, you know.
17: Hey, you know, you plant little seeds, and then they grow, Joe.
0: Like chestnut trees.
17: There it is.
0: So hang on a second. I know you've held on for quite a bit, but the headlights looming ahead of us is not the end of the tunnel, but the beginning of the news at the bottom of this second hour of the program. So I'm just don't want to get you started and not be able to finish with you. I just want to let you know we got you. We feel you, playa, and we'll come right to you when we get back from the news, catch you up, and get you in here at 434-882-4217. First thing today.
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0: on a need-to-know basis, because you need to know the first thing today.
1: All right, it's not Don and Harold, but it's Jack and Davis Reed, and a little nod to Dr. Clark and Pride Month here on First Thing Today. There, Clark, thank you for hanging on the line there. That was recorded Saturday night during our Independence Day celebration. Statler Fest is what everyone's calling it, as they brought Jimmy Fortune back, at least. And a lot of folks online asking the same question you asked Saturday morning, but you know, this is what you get, and a lot of people love it. I was we got in our flagship city of Stanton. I mean, we got Statler Boulevard, we got Lou DeWitt Highway. I mean, it is Statler Central here for the Country Music Hall of Famers around here. A huge crowd all waited through the rain, storms, lightning. And that was the bigger problem, is they couldn't get the lightning to stop flashing. And every time you get a flash of lightning, fire departments and all those folks say, you know, no, nothing for a half an hour. High school football games famous for, you know, two-hour-long evacuations of the stands when there's lightning in the area there. Anyway, Clark, thank you for hanging on the line with us. How are you doing this morning?
2: I'm all good, Joe. So you're using the Blutarsky speech.
1: Oh, I used it. Ask anyone who saw the parade. If anyone saw the parade, I was going around every, 20 or 30 yards, I'd get a new cops of people underneath the trees out of the sun, and I'd run up to them. Who's ready for the next 250? That first 250 was so easy. Let's do another 250. Who's with me? And they all laughed. It was kind of fun. I was playing the clown prince of parades on Saturday morning.
2: So as Blutarsky's speech wound down, Otter, portrayed by Tim Matheson,
1: yeah, very well,
2: stood up and made the statement that somebody needed to do something futile and stupid as a gesture, and they were just the people that could do it. Now, here's the thing, Joe. Tim Matheson was the voice of Johnny Quest.
1: Was he really? I didn't know that.
2: Yes, he was. Now, wait, there's more. Tim Matheson joined the United States Marine Corps and became a United States Marine in 1970. Joe, do you know what that means?
1: He's a Marine.
2: Johnny Quest became a Marine. Now, I don't know what Haji went on to do, but Johnny Quest ended up a United States Marine. That's pretty cool, Joe.
1: It is very cool. He also did a great job. When they put Bill O'Reilly's first book to film, Killing Reagan, was the first one of Bill O'Reilly's Killing series. Tim Matheson did a great job as Reagan in that movie. It was also, I think, Vice President Hoynes on the West Wing. I just thought he did a great job in Killing Reagan when they made that into a movie for, I think you can still find it out somewhere.
2: You're a little bit younger than I am. How old are you in 1976, Joe?
1: I was 13 years old.
2: 13, okay. All right. So, we remember 1976. Let's see. The Starland vocal band was singing about star rockets or sky rockets in flight. Apollo Creed gave an unknown club fighter a shot at the title in Philadelphia.
1: Yep.
2: Because it was the bicentennial. So it just seems like to me it was a lot bigger deal. And
1: well, because
2: you keep talking about our...
1: Here's why it was a bigger deal, Dr. Clark, because you had the whole country behind the idea.
2: Yes. You had 100% of the country, not 50% maybe. And
1: 25%.
2: If they want to refer to this as an experiment, Joe, I don't know how many experiments you ever had to write up, but I had to write up a bunch of them. And there's always a hypothesis. There's methods, data, and then a conclusion. And, a good experiment should have one variable, Joe. Our experiment's got too many variables.
1: Well, it's not an experiment. See, that's the lie they tell.
2: There you go.
1: It's not an experiment. It's because we wove changeability into it. And maybe, you know, I don't think it was a mistake, but the haters and the improgressives want to use that as a signal that, well, the founding fathers knew they were wrong. They must be corrected. And it's all this rhetoric of hate. You know, the founding fathers put flexibility into something. You'd think a group that likes to call themselves progressive, would be all in favor of, but they're not. They love to use it, but they don't want to trumpet it.
2: Yeah. So progressive. What have we learned about left speak, Joe?
1: It's the opposite.
2: Yeah. So they don't want progress. They want regression. They want to go back to centralized authority and total control.
1: Which takes me to the New York Times, who was forced, probably because they spent a lot of money to send their reporters down to Venezuela, forced to publish a column that said that communists were the reason, that the citizens of Venezuela were saying it was Hugo Chavez and Nicolas Maduro who built these crappy public housing buildings that came crashing down the minute, you know, there was a little shaking going on.
2: Yes. Well, I don't know. Even a broke clock will get it right twice a day or something like that.
1: Well, no, I just think it's a heady time when even the New York Times is forced to publish in a city that's bereft with Zohran Mamdani talking about doing the exact same thing, taking huge swaths of land and, you know, and turning it into public housing.
2: All right, so you got Zohran Mamdani, and we're going to start primarying the old guard. So maybe people at the New York Times are starting to figure out that it's one thing to talk communism, it's another thing to have to do it.
1: Until their buildings get taken over. You know, they were hit because the New York Times, dirty little secret, is published, like so much of New York, is made in New Jersey, because New Jersey, as bad as it is actually better for taxes and that kind of thing. So like so many other businesses connected to New York City, it actually exists in New Jersey, and they came up with huge taxes on, and this, they're one of the centerpieces of Mamdani's attempt to, what do they call it nationally? Onshore the tax revenue, to repatriate this tax revenue. So they're trying to get them to have to pay fees to deliver their newspaper. They want an extra tax on all newspaper subscriptions that come into New York City. Is all kinds of stuff. Any employees have to be, you know, pay New York city employee tax. It's crazy, but this is what they're doing. They're chasing all the businesses that previous Democrats drove out of New York City. There's chase, instead of trying to get them back, they're just chasing them down for money out of Florida, out of Georgia, out of New Jersey, out of Connecticut, all these places that these companies have run to, be they Democrat-led or not. They're better than New York City. And so now Mamdani's trying to get their taxes, too.
2: Yeah, you'll have Newsom and Mamdani trying to pull some kind of deal whereby they get, like, I don't know, what would you call it? Tax extradition.
1: excise taxes, or, you know, oversized taxes or something. Or fees. They love fees. John Roberts can call them taxes if it goes to the Supreme Court. But good stuff, my friend. You know, here's to the next 250, and we need more Marines. 434-882-4217 is the phone number. Emails come in to jtinthemorningradio@gmail.com. Ray wrote this in on Saturday. Thought we had some really good conversations on the other things that we started 250 years ago with our Declaration of Independence.
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1: The right to bear arms. Something I always tell kids groups when they come in, and especially scouts and folks like that, one of the trivia games I like to play with them is, what's the one word that doesn't appear in the Second Amendment? The word gun. The regressives, the authoritarians, they'd act like, you know, the thing is like, you have a right to firearms and guns, and it is the right to bear arms, and for all the experimentalists, the ones who like to talk about the great American experiment. I heard a lot of that over this weekend. We're celebrating the American, and they're sowing the seeds. When they say this stuff, they're sowing the seeds to try to do the next 250 years. You mark my words. Somewhere this week, there'll be a thoughtful presentation about the next 250 years. And they'll drag, Trump's spokesperson's husband just finished fifth in a three-person race. Or Rick Wilson, the Republican strategist. And by Republican strategist, I mean, you know, likes to have Republicans lose so we can go on TV and tell them how broken Trump is. Conway, yeah, George Conway, thank you. They'll get a Conway or a Rick Wilson or, you know, a John Kasich to come and be the Republican voice of the future. We're going to have a symposium on the next 250 years and the things that we need to fix in our great experiment. And it's such as very, you know, Clark is absolutely right. It's such a mischaracterization of even what an experiment is, but their goal is to write their own thing. Because since 1964, they've been making people poorer and poorer and poorer. And unfortunately, because these Fabian socialists have this patience, Reagan saw it in 1964. I still wistfully think of if he had run for president against LBJ, would we have a different world today? Reagan called out the Great Society's failings before it even took effect because they were building off of the New Deal, and we had already seen the damage that these things. But the Marxists that Joe McCarthy was right about were infiltrating the system. And the more poor people you make, the more they will go along with the idea of, you know what, let's get rid of the system. System hasn't worked for me. Insert air quotes, please. Hasn't worked for me. What's it supposed to do for you? I don't have any money. Is the American government designed to give you money? Or is it designed to keep you free so that you can go, oh, America is such a rich nation. I said, no, America doesn't have it. First off, America doesn't really have any money anyway. But we're a wealthy nation, at least in the form of cash flow, because we have, for the most part, free people. Imagine what we could do if the 40 to 50% of our wages didn't get confiscated in some government or another. And we were talking about Zaphod Mad Money in New York. A lot of my friends in social media, there's a story circulating that he went into Katz's Deli, which is one of the most famous delicatessens in New York, famously owned by a great Jewish family, and walked in there with a bunch of, you know, pro-Palestine protesters. And I don't know if it's true or not. If it is true, it's candidate Mamdani, because he's modulated himself a little bit since actually becoming mayor. But it may have been from before he was actually elected, trying to get a little publicity stunt action going on there. But we were talking about his zeal to go find the taxes that should be being paid to New York. And this is what they do, because your money, the property you own, the property you're compensated for your work, it's theirs first. That's what they believe. And they're just letting you keep a percentage of it out of the goodness of our hearts. And we see it in the rhetoric about July 4th and the largesse that was spent. A couple of columns on how much money was spent on this July 4th celebration while people are living homeless. You know, one doesn't equate to another. Federal government can spend money on a celebration if it wants. Can't make people not homeless. Let's ask the ones in Venezuela who are living in public housing that as soon as, you know, a couple of, I mean, 7.5 is no joke, but the California buildings are built to spec 10, magnitude 10 earthquakes. And that's the problem. Andy writes in to 434-882-4217. Add penalties to this list for not renewing your license to collect taxes on inflated wages. Kareem asks, it's authoritarian to monopolize violence, and the $1.5 to $2 trillion we spend next year will be just for arming our government and others, but not putting guns in citizens' hands. Again, you're inferring that it's the government's job to put guns in our hands. And it's a fair cop, because the government will infer the idea that it's their job to keep them out of yours. It's not the government's job to give me firearms. The government's been trying to get guns into the hands of the Iranians so they can rise up against the Islamic Revolutionary Guard Corps thug squad that's still controlling big parts of the country. This email, Joe, the Iranian funerals over this weekend dwarf the celebrations in the United States of our independence. It was disheartening. Was that why they were showing me so many images of the big crowds? Well, yeah. And first off, you're going to say no if you live in a theocracy and the head priest dies, you're going to the state funeral. You're not going to open your shop. unless you run by the secret police to see who didn't go to the dear leader, the Ayatollah's funeral. It's imagery. It is designed to dispirit you.
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24: From ABC News. I'm Brian Clark. More than 60 million Americans are under flood watches from Ohio to Massachusetts and down to Virginia today. That follows a weekend of extreme weather. Record heat's blamed for more than two dozen deaths in New Jersey over the weekend. ABC's Jim Ryan says that heat is heading to the Carolinas.
25: Millions will try to beat the heat with a box fan or ceiling fan. But the Centers for Disease Control and Prevention says that under some circumstances, that isn't a great idea. If room temperature rises above 90 degrees, according to the CDC, an electric fan can actually elevate the body's core temperature because it stops evaporating your perspiration.
24: President Trump will ring the opening bell at the New York Stock Exchange and NASDAQ today. He'll do it remotely from the Oval Office. It's to mark the start of the so-called Trump accounts, the investment accounts now available for children under 18. The president then departs for a NATO summit. ABC's Selena Wang has a preview.
26: President Trump leaves for the high-stakes NATO summit in Turkey, where he'll meet with world leaders on the wars in Iran and Ukraine. It comes as President Trump has been blasting our allies for not spending enough on their own defense and for refusing to get involved in the war in Iran.
24: The U.S. plays Belgium in a World Cup round of 16 game tonight, and top scorer Folarin Balogun can play after FIFA suspended his ban for a controversial red card. ABC's Sophie Flay has more.
27: Balogun's teammates are relieved, but other teams outraged by FIFA's decision.
28: That's a bad decision.
27: As for Belgium, who will now have to defend against Balogun tonight, their coach is mocking the decision, invoking April Fool's Day, saying, "I didn't know that at the World Cup, the 5th of July is actually the 1st of April."
24: Sources tell ABC President Trump called FIFA's president and asked him to review the matter. There's no indication that led to a change in the decision. 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
29: Here's the official forecast. Sunny early today, rain and thunderstorms by afternoon, however, high of 89, heat index of 98. Partly cloudy and 72 tonight. Tomorrow, afternoon showers and thunderstorms possible, our high 89. Tuesday night, more showers and thunderstorms dropping to 72. Wednesday, mostly sunny. Could see scattered afternoon showers and thunderstorms, a high of 90. Wednesday night, mostly clear and 72. I'm Craig Allen on WGOW.
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1: Of course, the thought leaders and the elected leaders, Rand Paul going to be out there, a few of the other libertarian leaning. Yeah, Tommy Massey is coming too. And, you know, we're going to try to make sure that the tack for the next 250 years isn't what the Marxists want. The Marxists want to say, okay, had a nice run, 250 years, very good, but we need something new. People are poor. Government's got to take from the rich and give to the poor because we don't understand the Robin Hood myth. And besides, we've got Hugh Jackman ready to come out here, and even if you do start to catch on the Robin Hood myth, he was a bad guy. That's why they're retelling Robin Hood as a bad guy, because too many of you realized, oh, Robin Hood was stealing from the government to give back to the taxpayers, huh? See, conservative radio was too successful in blowing up their silly Robin Hood myth, so now they have to make Robin Hood the bad man. Yeah, I'm not going to go see it. I like Hugh Jackman, but I don't need to see it. I'm a murderer. I don't need it. They're retelling their histories and everything because they don't want you to think about people who take from the government and give back to the poor. Speaking of constitutional mandates and such, Bureau of Alcohol, Tobacco, Firearms and Explosives, BATFE, Fate? No, is rewritten its rules under Executive Order 14206, cutting back on all sorts of firearm regulations while several states find themselves waiting for state or federal Supreme Court rulings on gun grabs going on in places like Virginia and Connecticut. Leakers inside the planning of President Trump's trip to the NATO summit this week say he's going to meet with Vladimir Zelensky. Don't use my name. Gotta love the leakers. This one, I believe, was like a strategic leak. But apparently the meeting is going to be about how we end the war. On the subject of the war, Russia raining death and destruction on Kyiv yesterday, killed 11 people, injured 60 more in guided missile and drone attacks on the Ukrainian capital. One residential high-rise came crashing down under a missile strike. Speaking of high-rises coming crashing down, the rubble continuing to be searched in Venezuela after their twin earthquakes 2 weeks ago. Anger is starting to bubble over, or at least get covered. New York Times reports the citizens in the city where the earthquakes took place are mad at Nicolas Maduro and Hugo Chavez, who, quote, they were killed. These people weren't killed by the disaster. They were killed by the government, one man told the New York Times, because they built these buildings like garbage. The next round of U.S.-Iranian negotiations due to take place in Pakistan July 11th. This, according to reports that say the U.S. has agreed to wait till the 11th because of the state funeral for former Supreme Leader Ayatollah Khamenei. And those are just some of our first things here on the Talk Media Network. One of our sponsors for our trip to Las Vegas, the Heritage Guide to Historic Sites.
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0: you've cut the cost of radio listening by, hell, it didn't cost anything in the first place. 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
2: I think you all know that I've always felt the 9 most terrifying words in the English language are, I'm from the government and I'm here to help.
3: No!

0: Are you ready for the next 250 years? Because the battle lines are drawn. The Marxists want the next 250 years to be their time. Reagan knew it. Reagan knew it before the Great Society even had a chance to get passed.
1: So diluted that public interest is almost anything a few government planners decide it should be. In a program that takes from the needy and gives to the greedy, we see such spectacles as in Cleveland, Ohio. $1.5 million building completed only 3 years ago must be destroyed to make way for what government officials call a more compatible use of the land. The president tells us he's now going to start building public housing units in the thousands, where heretofore we've only built them in the hundreds. But FHA and the Veterans Administration tell us they have 120,000 housing units they've taken back through mortgage foreclosure. For three decades, we've sought to solve the problems of unemployment through government planning, and the more the plans fail, the more the planners plan. The latest is the Area Redevelopment Agency. They've just declared Rice County, Kansas, a depressed area. Rice County, Kansas has 200 oil wells, and the 14,000 people there have over $30 million on deposit in personal savings in their banks.
0: 1964. They hadn't even passed the Great Society yet. Oh, what if Reagan instead of Goldwater? I know people listening in Eloy, Arizona, I don't want to be a heretic, but even Barry Goldwater, by the time Barry Goldwater's life came to an end, had become a leftist. Out of the all-too-understandable Dom DeLuise reaction of, not the face! Because you get hit enough times, and you're like, you know what, just don't hit me in the face, please. I just want to be an elderly old Arizonan with my grandkids who I'm teaching to be Marxists as well. Because I give up. And that's the sound. That's how liberty dies, under the sound, that thud. When you hear the thud, you realize the words, I quit, are there. And if this is an experiment, and we're going into the next 250 years of the experiment, quitting and walking out of the lab is what Victor Frankenstein did, or Frankenstein. He quit, walked out of the lab, and then the monster came to life. Do you want the monster chasing you because you quit and walked out of the lab before you realized what was going on? Didn't think so. That's why you're here. And yeah, we'll satirize for, you know, their own protection. We've learned that it's safe and effective, right? We don't take them seriously because in all of their puffery and all of their Marxism, the ones that we need to be afraid of are the ones who don't get upset when we mock them. Because the ones who don't get upset when we mock them, they're the true believers. They're the ones who go to sleep at night saying, whatever happens, I'm going to bring on authoritarian Marxism to concentrate power in the hands of a few so that we can dictate to society, because society is a mess without us. Even though it's because of us. Reagan knew it in 1964. Maybe Goldwater knew it in 1964. But the fact remains that even as Lyndon Johnson talked about the, you know, Great Society, and how it was going to be this utopia, really, of prosperity for all, which of course is crazy.
2: For in your time, we have the opportunity to move not only toward the rich society and the powerful society, but upward to the great society. The great society rests on abundance and liberty for all.
0: Which means none. And Reagan knew it. Reagan knew it when he took up and left the Democrat Party for Barry Goldwater's campaign. But you, can you imagine if Reagan took on Lyndon Johnson and maybe won, what the 60s, 70s would be like? Nixon never wins in 68. Watergate doesn't happen. Of course, Reagan doesn't come along in 70, but, you know, do we deal with Iran before we have to wait for the Ayatollah? What happens to the Soviet Union? Does Reagan come along too soon, and do we not battle the Soviet Union as harshly as we did at the very end? Does the Soviet Union survive because Reagan comes along too soon? I mean, I can look at it from both angles.
1: It'll be true. They were all on a diet. But now we're told that 9.3 million families in this country are poverty-stricken on the basis of earning less than $3,000 a year. Welfare spending 10 times greater than it was in the dark depths of the Depression. We're spending $45 billion on welfare. Now do a little arithmetic and you'll find that if we divided the $45 billion up equally among those 9 million poor families, we'd be able to give each family $4,600 a year. And this, added to their present income, should eliminate poverty.
0: I've done that arithmetic using modern numbers last year of the Biden administration. The arithmetic still pencils out. If you gave everybody an equal share of the welfare spending, they wouldn't be poor anymore, at least by the standards as laid out. Good morning. You're on the air with Joe first thing this morning. Who's this?
3: This is Matt.
0: Hey, Matt. How are you doing this morning?
3: I just wanted to note that I had an old friend who told me one time, they told me back in 1964, if I voted for Barry Goldwater, the country would go completely to hell. Well, they were right. I did, and it did.
0: That's right. You love it when you can look back and say, well, at least I was right. that's right. Good stuff, man. How are you doing? Do you have a good Independence Day?
3: It wasn't bad. I did as little as possible because it was hotter than hell.
0: Yes, but, it was. Trust me, I'm feeling the aches and pains of somebody who walked like an hour and a half in a parade, jumping around and extolling people to get ready for the next 250. Come on, baby. The first 250 was so easy. Let's do it. It was like, I felt like it was like a 5K. Come on. We've already done 5K. Let's do 10. Let's, you know, I don't know. I just, it's the muse struck me as I was walking in the Stanton, Virginia parade, just to be a little, well, it was so hot.
3: In some ways, I am quite happy that my parade marching days are done.
0: I don't know. I still kind of have fun messing around with the people.
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0: He's for the next year. There he is. There's the man, the myth, the red card dealer. He is Mac McDonald. So Bolo's playing tonight. Is that what?
13: Yeah,
0: it is?
13: Bolo's going to play. And as I said, I'm going to steal a headline with the return of Flo. American has returned as the slight favorite tonight. Welcome to Stars and Gripes. That will probably be the documentary will probably have the name from Red Cards to Redemption. American striker following Bollegren is available for tonight's game with Belgium. FIFA suspended the red card issued to Bolo in Wednesday's 2-0 World Cup win over Bosnia. Many of the people, including my wife, who's following Belgium very closely since that's her native country, she said you can take that Article 27 of the disciplinary code that was, FIFA placed him on a 1-year probation. She goes, I know where you can put that article. That came with this morning at breakfast. And she's at the hospital today, so I don't have to listen to it all day. But anyway,
0: but she's a medical professional. She knows how to insert it there.
13: Yeah, exactly. She knows how to invoke articles and blood transfusion. So anyway, opening kick tonight, 8:00, Lumen Field in Seattle. Portugal and Spain get together this afternoon in Arlington. Game time will be at 3:00. Now, with what happened yesterday, the Norway come back over Brazil, and that, was pretty. And then England, they had to wait in Mexico. They had to wait for a rain delay. Jude Bellingham with a couple of goals, 36th and 38th minute, and a definite surprise.
14: Bukayo Saka takes some guy out of it, crosses, three, header, 1-0! England lead! Jude Bellingham in the Azteca! Mexico have been the better team! 5 or 10 minutes on the cards here for Mexico. It's played on to Harry Kane, who crosses, and Bellingham's there again! And England lead 2-0!
13: Oh, man. FIFA will have to, at some point, try to improve their audio. The NFL highlights are a lot better than the soccer. But give it what it is. A lot of drama yesterday. And then, of course, late last night with the overturn and, the phone call. But of all that, we'll get off the soccer kick. Did I just put those two words together? Soccer kick and go to Wimbledon. Yannick Sinner and Novak Djokovic advanced on the men's side yesterday. The Joker wins his 106th Wimbledon match. It's a men's record. Martina Navratilova has 120 anyway for the overall record. 9 straight quarterfinals for Novak. Now, on the women's side, this was good. Naomi Osaka upsets number one Aryna Sabalenka 6-2 and 7-6. It was Osaka's first win over a number one player since beating Ash Barty in Beijing in 2019.
0: Oh my gosh.
13: And of course, on center court, who else to give credit to? But she gives credit to her mom and her cooking skills.
15: I was saying, she cooks a lot, and I feel like her cooking is powering me. So, Mom, I would really appreciate another meal tonight. Thank you so much.
13: Thank you so much. Oh, wow. It's all good. But then, Arena, who doesn't pull any punches. Now, it's the second straight Grand Slam in which Sabalenka has failed to reach the latter stages. A stunning meltdown against Diana Schneider in the French Open, and that was in the quarters last month. And Sabalenka told the press at that point, she goes, look, I just want to quit tennis. You guys keep talking about the ranking and number one. She goes, the ranking means nothing to me. So Sabalenka just made it clear what she wanted to do.
16: Today I wasn't world number one. Yesterday I was world number one. I feel like I don't want to even think about ranking at this point. I just want to go get completely drunk, forget about tennis, and try to get better in a better shape.
13: There you go. Get completely drunk and let's put tennis.
0: How come Americans don't talk like that anymore? My gosh.
13: We should talk more. Anyway, Osaka will now face Carolina Mukova. Sabalenka had not had a straight sets defeat and a major since losing in the second round at the 2020 U.S. Open to Victoria Azarenka. So there you go. So Coco Gauff and Jessica Pegula also moved on at Wimbledon. And if that wasn't enough, a guy that his body shape is a lot like mine, not totally, but on the PGA Tour, Chris Goddard wins the John Deere. That's his third win this year, and this guy, he just keeps winning. He's having a great year, and it's just fun to it's just fun to watch what's going on. So with all that being said, we had you know, there was so much going on with, and I will have next hour, I have kind of a translation for you, because the Belgium reaction, and getting back to the whole flow thing, his reaction said, translation, he goes, this was a joke. He goes, I thought it was July 5th. He goes, no, it must be April Fools. He goes, we're not defending the national team or federation. We're defending football and its ethics. And be that whatever you want to say, opening kick tonight, 8 o'clock. And then Norway had the two goals last night, as I said in the beginning, stunning Brazil, 2-1. So with all that, all that being said, there's a lot going on. How was your July 4th?
0: It was wonderful. We, met a lot of folks, marched in the parade, and we had, it was hot. You pace yourself, a lot of water. We hung out and shook hands and talked to a lot of folks, loved the station, and that was kind of fun to kind of get out there and be in front of a huge crowd. And then the rains came and we waited that out.
13: That's the way it goes.
0: What did you guys do?
13: Yeah, nothing. Low key, very, very low key. And, cause V had to work, she got back late. I was on a boat for a little while, went to a little island and lunch, and then got back early. And then this neighborhood, for some reason, those firework tents that set up everywhere. Florida's got to be the leading state for crazies who just spend thousands of dollars in fireworks. And then so really it sounded like World War III in our neighborhood, because everybody is in the backyard. I mean, everybody, I shouldn't use absolutes, but I mean, just several families are firing from all sides, and you just, I'm getting in the backyard, and I'm getting in the front yard, in the street. I mean, they're just fireworks after fireworks. I missed it somewhere. I should have opened up a fireworks warehouse, and probably could retire, just because it's just everybody is shooting fire. Everyone in this neighborhood almost.
0: It's the silo. We don't go someplace for a communal event. We don't want that anymore. We want our fireworks. We don't want to watch someone else's fireworks.
13: The days of the blankets and being with the folks and the snow cones and
0: the contact high from the guy smoking reefer next to you. Because that's
13: so true. Anyway, the Jets over New York, not the football Jets, but the Jets over New York, it was pretty impressive with the red, white, and blue smoke and how they, how they handled that. But, and I think for the most part, we're at the stage where a lot of people want to rally and talk about the country, but I'm not so sure, because one of the things that my wife noticed, and she decorated our whole house with flags, and she even said, I'm not putting the Belgium flag out on Saturday. This is America's celebration. She goes, I'm not going to hang them side by side and do that whole football thing. So she didn't. But we drove around the neighborhood, and she goes, how come people just don't put flags in their front yard anymore? Remember, my dad had a flagpole thing, and he was patriotic,
0: usually a bad sign, like the neighborhood watch people are out there saying, page 78 of the bylaws.
13: Another Article 24, Article 27 says it. It's just because in our neighborhood, there just wasn't much, except for the fireworks now, there just wasn't much, celebration. Yeah. But as far as sport is concerned, with baseball and everything that's happening, the Yankees are losing, the Cubbies are winning, the White Sox now battling Cleveland. And I mean, there was a lot of baseball stories, but this whole World Cup thing. And I think tonight, Seattle, Joe, will be just absolutely crazy. That's one of the loudest NFL stadiums, Lumen Field, in Seattle. It's one of the loudest places. It's going to rock. I don't care who wins, but it's going to be a spectacle tonight. I think it's going to be an absolute spectacle tonight in the World Cup. I really do.
0: All right. Well, that's Mac's prediction. And if he's not here tomorrow morning, you'll know it's because Team USA won and his wife couldn't take it.
13: Because I slept on the porch. That's exactly
0: right. Well, you hang in there. Mac's report brought to you by the Lunch Pail Foundation, helping kids get.
17: According to a new report from Discovery Education, 92% of students say that engaging lessons make school more fun. And more than 90% of educators said engagement is critical for student achievement. Student engagement is essential for learning, but gaps remain about how to achieve, measure, and sustain students' interest in the classroom. Although 63% of students agreed that students are highly engaged in school, only 45% of teachers and 51% of principals surveyed agreed with the same statement. Educators disagreed on the top indicators of engagement. 72% of teachers said asking thoughtful questions was the strongest indicator of student engagement, while 54% of superintendents rate performing well on assessments as a top engagement indicator. Also, two-thirds of students said they believed that AI could help them learn faster, yet fewer than half of teachers report using AI themselves to complete tasks. 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
2: You know how we roll? We're the radio show that's not afraid to call ourselves a radio show, but if you insist on some of the vernacular, we can call you a content creator, okay? How about that? Does that make you feel better as we go around to you? And I was just looking up our friends in San Bernardino, KMET, out there. They're getting some wildfires now, too, as Colorado and Utah are just hundreds and hundreds of acres under fire right now, and crews struggling to get 1 or 2% containment on some of these wildfires, and they're expecting another day of 100-mile-an-hour gusts of wind, which are going to make it even harder, as anyone with a set of bellows in their house is going to be able to attest to. At the parade on Saturday, I ran into an old dear friend who's out there, and he causes trouble by holding signs on the side of the road where, you know, the professor class drives in and that kind of thing. My friend Mason, who is just known as Mason the Sign Guy, is out there tweaking them every single day. Good morning, Mason. It was so good to see you on Saturday in the parade.
4: Morning, Joe. It's good to see you too.
2: So how are the battles with the leftist university professors and your signs?
4: Well, in Stanton, it's a very receptive crowd. Good people.
2: Yep.
4: In Waynesboro, it's a good receptive crowd for the most part. There are a lot of lesbians in Waynesboro, and I can get along with them as long as they don't want to fly a flag in my face. Tell me how I should think.
2: Well, you know, they're coming. Waynesboro is supposed to be getting a Northrop Grumman manufacturing facility, really big, you know, hundreds of jobs. And the leftists that had been moving into Waynesboro from Charlottesville over the past few years are all losing their bowel control over it. Oh, we don't want this. It's weapons of war. And what's the ecological impact? And we don't want to make weapons. Did we mention it's weapons of war? It's nutty. We're trying to quash that before it metastasizes. Otherwise, yes, I understand what you go through in Waynesboro.
4: Well, some of my signs are semi-mellow, and some are a little stronger. But I always make sure that I phrase it so that I don't make a statement that's not true.
2: Sure.
4: And the one that drove them really nuts about a year ago was, might the leftists have a mental illness?
2: I mean, they believe so many things that aren't so.
4: They just, and Charlottesville. To tell you a little about me, and know how long? 240 years.
2: Hey, Mason, we're losing your cell phone there. I don't know where the connection is going bad. It says I've got all my bars on the studio lines. So I don't. You said something about 240 years. Yeah, he's out on the side of the road. So what he does is he goes out there on the side of the road where all the university professors drive in, and he holds up signs. And we were in Dallas for CPAC, and there was a story on the evening news in Dallas of somebody who had taken up doing that in downtown Dallas. And I thought of Mason at that point. And, you know, people ask me all the time, they're like, is Mason okay? We haven't heard from Mason. I think we may have gotten his cell phone back together. Mason, are you there?
4: I am there.
2: No, he's cutting in and out again. They're jamming your frequency. I had better phone clarity when you were in Cuba and you called me one time there. But you were saying something about 240 years.
4: Well, let me try again. My mother's family is from Nelson College.
2: Yeah, they don't want us to know this story, Mason. Whoever they are, they are definitely not. Yeah, that's we lost Mason. Call me back, Mason, if you can. We just hang on here. Who is this one? This one comes in. Oh, this is John Myers. He says, damn, Matt can rattle off those Slavic names. Well, you know, you do sports play-by-play long enough, you will get practiced at Jovac Djokovic and that kind of thing there. Andy takes in, my neighborhood has those rules about flags outside of your house. Especially when it's, I mean, it's scary when it's the American flag. It really is. It's scary when they take the American flag down, because housing association rules or whatever. Sometimes it's, all right, you got the Belgian flag out there because you're a soccer fan or you grew up there or whatever. Did we get Mason back on the line here? Is that Mason back?
4: Can you hear me?
2: Yeah, you got a better cell connection now. Thank you, sir.
4: Okay. So a little about me. My mother's from Nelson County, family, Harris's and Hughes's, 240 years, Nellie Steward. My mother, at the age of 16, went over to Harrisonburg and went to college. Whoa.
2: Yeah.
4: Became a teacher. Graduated class 49. Her picture is in the library, in the yearbook. Anyhow, went up to a place called Haymarket, which is up by Manassas, before Manassas, and taught up there for years before she passed away. And I was born and raised up there, and I came back to Charlottesville 10 years ago, and it was the biggest mistake of my life.
2: And this is a fellow who regularly goes to visit friends in Cuba, and he finds it difficult to get along in Charlottesville.
4: Oh, I have good friends in Cuba. Let me tell you about Cuba. They all want to get out of there. Where do they want to go? They want to go to the United States.
2: Can't imagine
4: they
2: why.
4: They understand socialism.
2: What do you make of this? Because one of your favorite signs, people love your signs, socialism sucks. It's simple, it's to the point. But, this story out of Venezuela where these, these public housing buildings came crashing down, and the citizens are saying they were made like crap. We knew they were made like crap. And then this earthquake strikes and has killed thousands of people out of Marxism.
4: Yeah, it's a terrible thing. Especially when you know that they're made poorly, engineered poorly, but you don't have a choice, and you live in it, and you hope and pray that it doesn't come down. Oh, terrible.
2: Yeah, it really is. And these are the ones who you're trying to help. So what are you up to these days?
4: Well, I've been involved heavily in the stock market for like 30 years. That's my trade. Before that, up in Northern Virginia, I owned a moving and storage business, and I'm sort of sorry that I ever sold it. Everybody treated me good. All my employees were nice to me because I paid them twice as much as Mayflower and Atlas. How could I do that? I charged the customers twice as much.
2: But they got good service. So, that's what people forget.
4: Best.
2: That's what people forget about capitalism. If you want, people to make good money, I mean, it's all about what are you doing for somebody? Everyone wants the government to say, well, we bless you with more wages. But, what are you doing? What's the quid pro quo for those higher?
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9: From ABC News,
8: I'm Brian Clark. President Trump will ring the stock exchange opening bell from the Oval Office today. It'll be to mark the start of the so-called Trump accounts, the new tax advantage investment accounts. Then he makes a crucial overseas trip, says ABC Stephen Portnoy in Washington.
9: Tonight, the president will fly in the new Air Force One overseas for the first time, heading to a two-day NATO summit in Turkey. The White House says the president will continue pressing European leaders to spend more of their own money on defense as Trump considers a further drawdown of U.S. troops based in Europe. While in Ankara, he'll also meet with Ukrainian President Volodymyr Zelensky, who's seeking more American Patriot missile interceptors to fend off Russian attacks.
8: And those Russian attacks have ramped up. Ukrainian officials say at least 18 people were killed in overnight strikes, 12 of them in the capital, Kyiv. The president may have also showed his influence on the World Cup. Sources confirm he spoke with FIFA's president leading up to FIFA's Sunday decision to allow the USA's top goal scorer, Vlaarin Balogun, to play in tonight's round of 16 game against Belgium. ESPN analyst Hercules Gomez is a former U.S. national team member.
10: FIFA's not admitting they made a mistake. They're not admitting that the referee on the field made a mistake and gave the player a red card when it shouldn't have been a red card. The red card hasn't been rescinded. What's going on here is they're suspending the suspension.
8: Other countries, including Belgium, have objected. More than 60 million people in the Northeast under a flood watch as extreme heat moves into the Carolinas. It was deadly over the weekend. And ABC's Jim Ryan says the first signs of trouble are muscle spasms and cramps.
11: Heat exhaustion brings heavy sweating and dizziness. Stay in the heat and confusion can set in.
12: That confusion could be a symptom of heat stroke, which is an emergency. That is the time to call 911 or get someone to emergent care immediately without delay.
11: ABC News medical contributor Dr. Alok Patel. On average, extreme heat kills twice as many Americans every year as the next deadliest weather threat.
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13: Here's the official forecast. Sunny early today, rain and thunderstorms by afternoon, however, high of 89, heat index of 98. Partly cloudy and 72 tonight. Tomorrow, afternoon showers and thunderstorms possible, our high 89. Tuesday night, more showers and thunderstorms dropping to 72. Wednesday, mostly sunny, could see scattered afternoon showers and thunderstorms, a high of 90. Wednesday night, mostly clear and 72. I'm Craig Allen on WGOW.
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0: from the home of the First Amendment. First thing today.

Thank you for letting us be of service to you. I wanna be your Joe. Who's ready for the next 250 years? Who's with me? Come on, that first 250, it's gone already. Now we're already on our next 250. And believe me, the American left is ready for the next 250. They want it to be their 250. Swollen on the successes, quote, air quotes, of the Great Society, their war on poverty that created four times as many poor

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1: Under its constitution can only work if we are a moral society. The same is true about capitalism. The same is true under a capitalist system, because capitalism will fail if it rewards greed and avarice. If it's allowed to become immoral, and if the society that the capitalism is being practiced in has become immoral, then it's going to fail. And again, I think this is not a flaw. This is a feature. This is what they wanted to have happen. We got to do our first things. We got folks hanging on the line with us, but we got to tell everyone what went on last night. So we're going to do that. And then we'll come get you on the other side of the first things this morning. Flush from the successes of the Independence Day celebration, President Trump is on to Europe to head to the NATO summits. Going on this week, he'll be leaving tomorrow morning, and according to a leaker within the president's administration, he will meet with President Erdogan privately of Turkey, and also privately with Syrian President al-Shara and Ukrainian President Volodymyr Zelensky. They said the focus of the Zelensky meeting will be, how can we end the war? Russia seems very interested in ending it on their terms. They've dropped more missiles and drones on the Ukrainian capital, killing at least 11 people in the latest attack early this morning. 60 people wounded as one of the missiles hit an apartment house. U.S.-Iranian negotiations expected to go on in Pakistan on July 11th, giving time for Iran to finish their six-day state funeral for Ayatollah Ali Khamenei, who was killed in the February 28th bombardment. NASA Administrator Jared Isaacman said on CBS News Face the Nation Sunday that the United States is very much in a space race with the CHICOMs. The Chinese are moving at incredible speeds, Isaacman said. They're capable of doing what the Soviets were not during the first space race. The Chinese will land their Taikonauts on the moon. There is no question. The Trump administration has now carried out Executive Order 14206, dismantling more than three dozen federal firearms regulations, liberalizing and opening up regulations on firearm ownership through the Bureau of Alcohol, Tobacco, Firearms, and Explosives. New York Times reported over the weekend that victims of the twin earthquakes 2 weeks ago are frustrated with how free government-provided housing was built by the previous administrations of Hugo Chavez and Nicolas Maduro, although Acting President Delcy Rodriguez was part of that government. One person reported in the Times, these people weren't killed by the disaster and the death toll in excess approaching 5,000. They were killed by the government because they built these buildings like garbage. And those are some of our first things on this Monday morning as we begin our next 250.
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11: But seriously, what are we doing to those we seek to help? Not too long ago, a judge called me here in Los Angeles. He told me that a young woman who'd come before him for a divorce. She had six children, was pregnant with her seventh. Under his questioning, she revealed her husband was a laborer earning $250 a month. She wanted the divorce to get an $80 raise. She's eligible for $330 a month in the Aid to Dependent Children program. She got the idea from two women in her neighborhood who'd already done that very thing. Yet any time you and I question the schemes of the do-gooders, we're denounced as being against their humanitarian goals. They say we're always against things, we're never for anything. Well, the trouble with our liberal friends is not that they're ignorant, it's just that they know so much that isn't so. Now,
12: 62 years ago. I mean, think about it. This speech was as true today in 2026 as it was in 1964 when it was delivered. And if you've only heard the clip about the liberals, you missed the whole part about the do-gooders. The do-gooders like Hugo Chavez that built substandard housing in Venezuela. And they did good for some time, and then they all came crashing down and killed thousands of people. The do-gooders. The do-gooders that have millions and millions of people destitute and out on the street. Gaslit into the idea that it's their fault, therefore they have convinced themselves they have some mental illness that have driven them out onto the streets. The do-gooders. It's the best phrase ever. The do-gooders. Because that's what they do, is they stand in front of you and they're doing it again, and they'll do it in the midterms. Midterms fire up like the wildfires burning out in Utah and Colorado, and now there's a California one out by Cal State. It's one of the Cal State campuses. Cal State San Bernardino and our friends out there. 1490 KMET. These wildfires, again, just like the ones in Southern California a couple of years ago, the do-gooders don't touch the pristine wilderness. And then when they enact regulations on a complicit electric utility, the electric utility puts themselves into austerity and they don't go out and maintain the equipment long enough. And you have transformers blowing up, burning down whole swaths of California, the do-gooders, right? And if you try to start a business, then you're an exploiter. Update, since we brought up the fires, right now. Colorado, the largest one, I think, is the Ferris Fire, over 41,000 acres, but they do say it's about 7% contained. The Aspen Fire, 23,000 acres. And then Utah, the Cottonwood Fire is over 144 square miles burning. It's already consumed a ski resort and all the jobs that went on with that. The Babylon Fire and the Gold Mountain Fire, all 0% contained. Cherry and Snyder Fires, they're doing better at getting those. But over 4,000 people just in the Custer Fire in Colorado have been evacuated for it. And they're expecting more 100-mile-an-hour winds. The do-gooders, and they tell you that they somehow they have some scheme to help you fix all this or, you know, avoid it. They don't, and they wind up promulgating it because they don't touch or manage the forests very well. And then when these things, you know, when the 100-mile-an-hour winds start blowing all that brush at the bottom of a forest together, you go figure it out. If you were a boy or a Girl Scout, you understand what rubbing two sticks together eventually does. Let me get to Andy on the line at 434-882-4217. You're a capitalist, too. You've employed a lot of people.
13: Probably 285 people, and I would have employed probably 10 times that many if it hadn't been for the overreaching of government.
12: Did you pay them well?
13: I paid them twice, whatever the going rate was.
12: Twice?
13: But I also, because I also had a C corporation, which back in the early 90s, I had set up this program where I would pay for 100% of the employees' health care for their whole family.
12: Wow.
13: And I kept doing that. No, I mean, I did stuff like that, but I also set up like retirement plans and
12: you
13: all
12: see?
13: Those kinds of things. I had most of that stolen from me by a crazy ex-wife.
12: Well, that's, but you see, yeah, but that's self-motivation over, you know, the altruism of capitalism. And that's the thing that I hate about the leftists that go around pitching this idea that capitalism is greed. Greed, you know, capitalism is altruism. Capitalism, can go bad when we go bad. And everyone who talks about America in this abstract, America is a free place full of good people. And the further away from understanding what it means to be a good person, the worse the country is going to wind up looking. Andy, is that a fair thing to say?
13: Oh, absolutely. And but the thing that people don't realize is that when you like I was in business for probably close to 40 years. I built, you know, track and field facilities. So I would, you know, take that asphalt out in the parking lot and put it to plus or minus an eighth of an inch. Imagine living that world on top of 270-degree asphalt.
12: Oh, man. Yeah. It's a hot day.
13: I found that a long time. It's a little hot. One of my stops along the way was 3800 Dick Woods Road. When one of those kind of less than ethical builders, that was actually his own house. I think it was called Churchill something or other. And I ended up buying that, and they had torn out, I mean, seriously stripped the place.
12: Wow.
13: And I ended up rebuilding that. And it had about, I think it had about 25 acres that went over to I-64.
12: No, it's a good
13: and
12: piece.
13: And so when I was over there, I was introduced by Howard Cave to then divorced first lady of UVA. and that was an adventure, though. We had actually bought a house on Turner Mountain Road that you visited. So when I was trying to find out how to report the crime, you were the one that directed me.
12: Yep.
13: And so, but the derecho that this kind of weaponized dry stuff that was going on, those 80-mile-an-hour winds, so lot of that stuff has been, I lived right across the street from that incredible fire that got started by, you know, they were saying that this guy had burned in irresponsibly. I ended up testifying for him. And what had happened, I think it was probably about 2 weeks before that. He had been just doing some maintenance on the property that he had developed. I don't think he owned it anymore.
12: All right, we only have about 10 seconds left, Andy.
13: Okay. Well, anyway, just, if you look, back on the archives for that fire.
12: It wasn't started.
13: That thing burned up and, it burned up over the mountain.
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0: 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It's First Thing Today.
1: No people have done more good, shown more courage, made more progress, righted more injustice, or achieved more greatness than you, the American people.
2: He's so true in that, you know, and it's the American people that make the American country. It isn't by dictate of the government, it's by allowance, by the protection of your efforts. And, you know, and there's one place we were talking about commerce and we're talking about industry and building a better mousetrap is always the analogy I try to make. Most of us are not going to build a better mousetrap. I didn't invent radio. I ply my trade in radio and now I own radio and I try to employ people in radio, but I didn't invent it. I'm just trying to put my little stamp on it where I can. And that's the thing, you know, you don't have to be Mr. Lee in his ancient Chinese secret to clean people's shirts. That's a nod to an old Calgon commercial, by the way, if you're looking. But you can work for the guy who does. Maybe you believe that hybrid cars are going to be the future and, you know, having electric generators or, you know, gasoline powered generators is the best way to get to a place where we're not burning gasoline to drive ourselves around. Okay. Maybe you want to find a way to, you know, eliminate big corporations from our propellers. You think there are too few, you know, companies that produce the things you need to drive around. Well, there's always biodiesel. You smell like French fries when you drive by. And if, you know, you're happy on the wacky tobacco like Willie Nelson, smell like French fries is good for the munchies, isn't it? Oh, by the way, Sealy out in the Four Corners says they're waiting for the monsoons out here on the western slope. I asked him if his fields were okay. He said, yes, my field and structures are clear of trees and other combustibles, but there are fires in a 180-degree arc around Dolores, Colorado. So, yeah, he's out there. Was it KVFC? Out in the Four Corners, and I appreciate it, Sealy. And I'm telling you, his CBD oil, it's incredible. I used a lot of it this morning after I walked in the parade here in Stanton, Virginia for our flagship station. And I'm not so much sure about the sunburn I got on my face, but definitely my legs are feeling it. So definitely glad to have some of your fine CBD oil that you squeeze out there in Colorado. But the idea that you're not going to, you know, Sealy didn't invent the idea of, well, maybe he did. I don't know who first thought of the idea of extracting CBD oil for its pain relieving. Maybe Sealy, you know. If it was you, it's an honor to know you. Because so much was being learned about CTE and pain management, even, you know, National Football League players and all their money couldn't buy pain relief. They found ways to do it. And they said, well, it's an inebriate. How do we take the inebriation out of it? And they said, well, let's distill it to the things that are hitting the pain receptors. Well, it's certainly better than some of the pharmaceutical pain relievers that are out there. But we watch the pharmaceutical industry marshal its money rather than competing. Rather than saying, hey, people seem to like this less pharmaceutical way, they said, well, we'll just get the government to stop it. That's what we'll do. Just like in 250 years ago when South Carolina, compelled by their business leaders, the plantation owners who had, to be fair, and you have to look at both sides of even a heinous argument. You say, how can somebody defend the slave trade? There were quite a few people who still didn't believe that they were capable. There were people, human beings, who took no interest in knowing anything about their slaves, just believed them to be nothing more than farm animals, and you wouldn't any more let loose all of your slaves than you would all of your horses on your farm. That was their belief. Understanding it makes you understand that, you know, whether it was illicit or not, Thomas Jefferson's relationship with not just Sally, but most of the Hemings family at Monticello taught him that these were people of great character and great intellect if given the opportunities. And he became one of the forebearers of that idea that no, this was not the case. But be that as it may, the South Carolinians had invested money. If you want to understand their reaction, a good bit of it was the same as, let's say, I spend a whole bunch of money to move my radio transmitter, which is true. We're coming close to the end of that. Only to have the government come along and say, oh, we're taking that frequency away from you to give to someone else. Or to open it up to whoever wants to show up and plug into the transmitter. I might say, hold on a second here. I just spent a whole bunch of money. That's eminent domain, Mr. Thomas. Thank you very much. We're taking it for the public good. Celia just wrote in, big pill sows fear, uncertainty, and doubt. Their three biggest allies. No one expects the Spanish Inquisition. Our chief weapon is fear, uncertainty. Our two biggest weapons are fear, uncertainty, and doubt. And all right, I'm going to come back in. No one expects the pharmaceutical Inquisition. And I understand that they've invested, but the point I was making about slavery is the pharmaceutical industry has invested a lot of money. And they've asked a lot of people on Wall Street to invest a lot of money into what they do. And it's sadly myopic that these leaders in these companies, rather than looking into their marketplace, let's say everyone on the planet stopped listening to talk radio, not because the government told them to, but because we stopped serving our purpose, which is to, you know, get your day started, make you think a little bit, maybe compel you to, oh, I hadn't thought about that. But if people just got bored with it. The doomsayers in social media, you know, keep claiming radio is dead, yet radio has more listeners now than they've ever had. But maybe one day the doomsayers will be right and people are like, eh, I'm just going to listen to podcasts at some point. It would be because radio didn't innovate. It's what newspapers did. Craigslist comes along and newspapers said, where are the newspapers? We don't need to worry about that. Our classifieds are very popular. Because they were. They were the cash cow. Newspapers ran on classifieds. You paid a lot to get a classified ad in your local paper, and it didn't cost them a lot to generate it. It was a huge cash cow. Craigslist comes along and all of a sudden all the newspapers are watching 20, 30, 40, 50% declines in their classified advertising. All of a sudden they start to cut reporters because reporters were expensive. Even back in the days of Karl Marx and his munificent salary per, what was it, $25 per story? Are we paying more than that for stringers these days? I imagine for the New York Times you are. Because businesses don't want to innovate or look at their customer. They want to be able to tell the customer what it is they want. They feel that's because then they can go back to the quarterly report and say, this is what we've done. Or this is what we plan to do. Please sign more checks to invest in us. Rather than saying, hey, we've noticed that a lot of people are looking for non-pharmaceutical ways to ease pain, and here's the division we've launched to figure out a way that we can do that for them because we are Dow Chemical or whatever.
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0: You know, Mason, one of the things I love about you, Mason, is you've seen it. You know, it's bad enough he has to live in the People's Republic of Charlottesville. But, you know, one of the things about you, Mason, is all your trips. And I mentioned earlier, all your trips to Cuba. And you love that island so much. And you always bring back the stories of the people down there.
1: I'll tell you an interesting story about that, what's going on with that movement to make Cuba open in a town. Well, I'm not going to name the city.
0: Okay.
1: It's not Havana. And I know, I've just got to know lots of people over the time. I go between 1 month and 3 months each time. So you get to know people.
0: Sure.
1: And I met a woman. She had the most different job in all of Cuba. And this is about a dozen years ago. Her job was to start capitalism in Cuba.
0: Really?
1: I said, well, are they giving you a hard time? She said, no, actually, I get called to Havana every now and then. I have never met with Fidel, but I met with all the people directly below him, and they're interested in the idea. Now, I understand that the program, the idea that Trump has, she's majorly involved.
0: Well, that's great. Oh, well, but that's, you know, that's what happened in Vietnam, too, is capitalism. The government realized they can't do socialism without capitalism. So they had to start letting, you know, people start their own businesses.
1: I'll tell you about another friend of mine. She's 50. She's a doctor. And that doesn't mean anything in Cuba, folks. Fidel, at one point, wanted to be able to say more doctors per capita than anywhere in the world. So how did he do that? He gave 6 month courses and then handed them a piece of paper and said, you're a doctor. Well, of course they're not doctors, but my friend, she's a surgeon. She's a real doctor.
0: Mm-hmm.
1: She makes the big money. She makes $48 a month.
0: Oh gosh. Wow.
1: Yeah. Yeah.
0: But you've told me about her. She cares, though. She's a doctor because she has to be a doctor. I mean, that's the blessing she is to her friends and community. Well, don't let this be the last time for years and years that you chat with us, Mason, all right?
1: Well, no, I got to run an ad.
0: Yeah. And we got to franchise you. We got a whole bunch of new cities that need Mason the Sign Guy somewhere near downtown.
1: I had people at the parade because I haven't been out for a while. I just sort of lost my spark, but I'm getting it back.
0: Good.
1: And they said, where are you? We want to see you. We're glad to see you, blah, blah, blah. And felt so good.
0: Yeah, good, good, good. I was very happy to see you, Mason. You have a great morning, sir.
1: Okay, Joe. Nice day, sir.
0: Now a guy who is the star of the political scene in the Pacific Northwest, a man who, when he was still in Virginia, eked out a congressional victory in a primary over none of the above. He is a former congressional candidate, Lawrence Wendt, how are you doing this morning, Lawrence? Usually, where you are out in the Pacific Northwest, it can be late at night rather than early in the morning. Whew.
2: Doing okay. Trying to balance the ganja with not letting the news make me too crazy. But it was the Charlottesville Democrats that kicked me out because they said I'm too crazy. But I'm watching the Democratic Socialists and their allied groups openly talking about bringing America down from within. And destroying us, and that's an actual insurrection. And Democrats not only aren't complaining about it, they're welcoming into the party. They're the ones that called me crazy.
0: Well, to them, they're not crazy. This is just what, little Nikki back from the Soviet Union in the 50s slammed his shoe on the lectern and said, we'll destroy America from the inside. Their version of Ronald Reagan is little Nikki of Russia.
2: Well, you know more about this stuff than I do, but I never hated America. I just wanted to, help to provide people with more affordable housing and better opportunities. But, this they're talking about a communist revolution.
0: Well, some would say it's just the same thing.
2: Well, yeah, but, there's there's excess, and then there's excess, you know? And I'm not talking about the band from Australia now.
0: No, don't get hung up on that. Oh, did he go there? Well, Lawrence, you know, it's that kind of political mind of yours that is why you were able to eke out that victory over None of the Above at the Democratic Convention all those years ago, and it's good to see you've kept it finely honed.
2: And I barely won over flesh-eating bacteria.
0: Was that in popularity? Was that one of those newspaper awards?
2: It was for the ranking of honesty and trustworthy.
0: That's all right. I didn't know you the flesh-eating bacteria got onto that category. Will you hang in there and get some rest tonight, okay, Lawrence?
2: You bet. Have a great day, brother.
0: All right. One of those things about living in Oregon and being on the air out there. I appreciate you guys every day for what you do, and you know our friends at KDIZ out in Minneapolis. You feel it. I got this note from Jerry who said, I heard somebody throw out the Tim Walz line, "Stop reminding us, jazz hands." It's his new hashtag. He says he's going to just end everything with jazz hands. Now, see the damage we've gone on and caused. We appreciate all the folks who join us in out there. You know, when you've got to take Jake Fry, who, bless his heart, I mean, he at least says the quiet part out loud. It's about our abuelas and busboys. I can't fault a guy who takes us behind the curtain and explains what is all going on. So tune into Freedom 1570 all the time and twice on Sunday. I want to finish up, stick the landing here with a very important reminder from the days gone by.
3: You and I have a rendezvous with destiny. We'll preserve for our children this, the last best hope of man on earth, or we'll sentence them to take the last step into 1,000 years of darkness.
0: Understanding that cycle. Wash, rinse, repeat. Humanity has done this multiple times through eternity. As long as we've organized in society, from the Tigris and Euphrates River on out, liberty leads to prosperity, and I'm going to butcher it. I'm going to leave some steps out. Dr. Teitler and something, but liberty leads to prosperity. Prosperity leads to complacency. Complacency leads to apathy. Apathy leads to decline. Decline leads to debauchery. Debauchery leads to tyranny. And then you must shed the blood of patriots again. Let's avoid it this time. Until tomorrow, so long, and thanks for all the fish.
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14: From ABC News, I'm Brian Clark. Extreme heat over the weekend was blamed for at least 25 deaths in New Jersey, and now the heat's given way in the Northeast to heavy rains. 40 million people are under a flood watch, says ABC meteorologist Ginger Z.
15: A lot of people needed rain, but flood watches now from Virginia and North Carolina up through Pittsburgh, Pennsylvania, and over to Hartford and even New Bedford. Rhode Island is in a flood watch as well, New York City.
14: The severe weather also complicated holiday travel, says ABC's Matt Rivers in New York.
10: Overnight, more than 1,000 flight cancellations, with thousands more delayed. This as a Delta plane in Chicago reportedly struck by fireworks Saturday.
11: A tower would set a firework at our plane, Delta 1076.
10: Delta saying the flight safely landed and taxied to the gate.
14: Air travel also complicated last night at Boston's Logan Airport because of a jet fueling system outage that led the FAA to implement a ground stop. The problem's been resolved. President Trump will fly overseas for the first time on the new Air Force One jet donated by Bahrain. His destination, Turkey, for the NATO summit, says ABC's Stephen Portnoy.
16: The president has aired his anger at the NATO partners for not taking part in the Iran war effort. He's even said he wouldn't be heading to the summit this week were it not being hosted by his friend, Turkish President Recep Tayyip Erdogan. In an effort to smooth things over, NATO's Secretary General has pointed to what he calls the Trump Trillion, the additional money Europe has recently pumped into its own defense. The White House says the president will continue urging more of that spending as he considers further drawdowns of the longstanding U.S. troop presence in Europe.
14: The president will also meet with the leaders of Syria and Ukraine as Russia continues its bombardment of Ukraine. Overnight strikes killed 18 people. Today in Utah, Charlie Kirk's widow and his parents will be in court with the man accused of killing the conservative influencer. It's the start of a mini hearing to determine if Tyler Robinson will face trial for Kirk's death last year. 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
18: 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This is Jed Meska. As of this morning, more than 40 apartments were impacted and more than 70 people are having to live somewhere else after a fire destroyed their homes yesterday at Highway 153 and Dayton Boulevard. The best news, everyone made it out safely after the Chattanooga Fire Department says it was all hands on deck as firefighters battled the blaze at Integra Vista's apartments in Hickson. Residents are today still working with the Red Cross. Out of Memphis, two Tennessee National Guard soldiers shot and killed an armed man during an early morning pursuit in downtown Memphis. That's according to the TBI. It appears the National Guard soldiers assigned to the Memphis Safe Task Force were nearby to help out with Memphis police. In health news, there's a warning from the CDC this morning about an increase in tick activity and a new mosquito warning about human West Nile virus cases. Right now, Arizona has seen the most cases, with Tennessee among several states that have been tracked.
19: Here's the official forecast. Sunny early today, rain and thunderstorms by afternoon, however, high of 89, heat index of 98. Partly cloudy and 72 tonight. Tomorrow, afternoon showers and thunderstorms possible, our high 89. Tuesday night, more showers and thunderstorms dropping to 72. Wednesday, mostly sunny, could see scattered afternoon showers and thunderstorms, a high of 90. Wednesday night, mostly clear and 72. I'm Craig Allen on WGOW.
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0: three-stabbed. Seven-person mass shooting leaves one child dead. Pretty amazing stuff. And who was it that posted this? The Dapper Detective said the communist mayor of Chicago and the communist governor Pritzker, let's go Brandon Johnson as the mayor. Democrat, used to be an educator. I'm sure he wasn't good at that either. And Governor Pritzker, who inherited his billions. And the Dapper Detective says that the mayor of Chicago, the governor of Illinois, have murdered more black Americans than any other Democrats in the history of our country. Well, I wouldn't say they've murdered them. They just presided over the murder and incited and encouraged and helped to lead to the murders of more black Americans than anybody in the history of the world. These people, can I just say, these people. So it was a wonderful 4th of July here in Washington, in spite of things getting off a bit late, and we did have some weather, less than ideal weather. We got that, but we've got some elements that I want to get into on the 4th of July and hear from you, of course. We are at 888-630-9625, 888-630-9625. I didn't think the biggest thing over the weekend was Taylor Swift getting married to Travis Kelce, but or maybe I'm just not enough of a Swiftie. I should be, I shouldn't be more of a Swiftie. I'm really not a Swiftie, and I'm never going to be. We also had all this soccer stuff going on. You've been tracking this? I got to tell you, I've been watching this soccer more than I ever watched soccer in my life. Why would anybody watch soccer? And I see it. I've been hearing from people, including a couple of pretty hard-boiled people, who are saying, you know what? I'm a soccer fan now. I just became one of the most hard-boiled of all, said, I've fallen in love with soccer, somebody said to me. And I was like, wow, coming from you, that's meaningful. That's a big thing. And everybody's, well, not everybody, but a lot of people are watching the soccer matches. I'm calling them matches now. I call it a match instead of a game. And they're down on the pitch. You know, they're down on the pitch. They have their whole lexicon for this thing. But even my best girl and I have been putting the soccer games on. It's a little bit like golf. You know, it's kind of on in the background. And then when this is where DVR comes in handy, you know, your digital video recorder, so you can rewind and stuff. When you hear the excitement that a goal has been scored after 88 minutes, you can rewind the 3 seconds it takes to watch that. But I've got to say it's been fun, and the U.S. Doing great, and some of the games have been fun, and there's a lot of craziness going on. There's a nice lady from the left the United States to go down to Mexico City to watch a game there, and she's English, and she wore her English jersey, her soccer jersey, and she didn't get the warm reception that she got in the United States of America for soccer games here, where everybody's just loving how nice Americans are and how friendly and good-humored we are, and people meeting Americans for the first time and eating American food for the first time and traveling around America for the first time because of the World Cup and Euros and Asians and people from everywhere, just loving how great the United States is and how great our people are, how great, you know, we are as a nation of people, and great stuff. And then this nice lady from Washington, D.C. went down to Mexico City for the Mexico v. Britain, UK-England game. And she didn't find it to be warm and fuzzy down in Mexico City because it's not the United States of America anymore. It's like a different country altogether down there. So we got that going for us. Also, the president is leaving. He's leaving today, I believe, to go to Ankara, Turkey. Ankara, Turkey, for a NATO summit, you know, the North Atlantic Treaty Organization, our common defense. And the president is headed there after he has, kind of muscled all of our NATO allies into paying more and more into the NATO fund because they've stuck us with the bill for so long that President Trump has decided he's had about enough of that. So we got that president going to NATO summit in Ankara, Turkey, which is, you know, a fun event. And, the Democrats hate it because they kept telling us that he's destroying NATO and making NATO weaker. And every NATO member has now said out loud practically that President Trump has made NATO stronger, that NATO is paying more money in NATO nations, paying more money into the common defense than ever before, some of them even what they had committed to pay into their common defense. So we got that going. And it's a lot of fun in its own way, except the news media has shown up as liars again, like the Russian collusion and the, he said, find me 1,100 votes and blah, blah, blah. But this is just another big lie that they've been telling all along. And, George W. Bush. George W. Bush appeared over the weekend, just a video of him in Kennebunkport appeared over the weekend. And he was looking good and happy and smiling and people were nice and it was nice to see him a little bit. He's kind of a nice person, and he is a nice person. But he was born on this date, July 6th. Today is his birthday, of 1946 on July 6th. And what does that mean, people? What does that mean? That means that G.W. Bush turns 80 years old today. It seems like forever ago that he was president of the United States, right? And he's just turning 80 years old today. President Trump turned 80 years old just ahead of him, a matter of days ahead of President George W. Bush. And so President Trump, who's president now, you may have noticed, is turned 80 days ago, and now George W. Bush turning 80, kind of fun. I got to tell you, this whole FIFA, they call it football. It's not football. It's kickball. I keep calling it kickball around the house. Oh, they're playing kickball and kick the ball, kick. But there is this crazy thing. We've got a big game tonight, the United States does, against Belgium. What did Monty Python call Belgians again? Against Belgium. And we have a top player on our team who got red carded. They hold up a little red card on the field, and then you're kicked out because it's such a terrible penalty. They got to kick out, and not only that, they kick out for the next game and maybe the next game after that too. But this has turned into a brouhaha because our guy, Blugan, was red carded, and we protested, and President Trump protested, and got the head of FIFA on the phone. Donald Trump called the head of this soccer association, FIFA, and said, hey, what's with you guys penalizing our guy and keeping him out of games? We got big games coming up. We want to win the World Cup. And you guys said the officiating has been problematic and complex at times, I think, calling back goals and then red carding our top guy, I think is our top scorer. What do I know? It's soccer, but I think that's right. And we're playing Belgium tonight. So we protested to FIFA that our guy was excluded from playing because of this red card, and they reversed it. They reversed their basically a suspension of the American player. And now Belgium is really furious. They're very angry with FIFA and the rest. They might invade Liechtenstein before sunset tonight. That's about the only country they could take in a fight. Belgium is not a big and powerful country, but maybe Liechtenstein. They might be able to take Liechtenstein. We're at 888-630-9625. I'm going to be watching that soccer game tonight, though, because I want Team America to win, and these Belgian bastards, well, 888-630-9625.
1: 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Nuts, know what I mean? 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
0: Also, if you're a professor that slanders Charlie Kirk and celebrates his murder, Well, you might be paid millions of dollars extra for that because Democrats love murder. Let's go to the telephones, Jeff. Let's go to Marco, calling from Springfield, Virginia. Marco, you're on the Chris Plant Show.
14: Hey, Chris. Good talking to you. Happy 250th.
0: Thank you very much, and you as well.
14: Hey, you were, thank you. Hey, you were talking about red card and soccer players. I think we need the red card Bernie Sanders and Mad Manny. We need to get rid of that garbage. I mean, Bernie, he's just rounding up the troops. He's got one more dumb, flaming lefty after another. He's got 28 of them now lined up. I think we need to start taking a good look at what's going on in this country. Another thing I want to point out is all those people that backed out from Donald Trump's celebration, I think we proved the only thing we needed to do was provide military talent that we have abundance of here in the area. We have four fantastic military bands in this area. Use them next time. We don't need any overpaid talent. I'm in a bad mouth in our country, if you know what I'm saying.
0: Yeah, sure, I do. And Marco is career Army, and the U.S. Marine Corps band was very busy over the weekend, weren't they? I'm guessing the Army band was very busy
14: all
0: over the weekend. And you know, a lot going on. Did you stay up for the fireworks, Marco? On I know you did.
14: I did, absolutely. Yeah. And it was fantastic. And there are people out there who just can't appreciate that.
0: Well, that's true. That's you know, some people just aren't happy unless they're not happy. And since misery loves company, the Democrat Party wants everyone else to be miserable because that would make people more like them than they'd have a lot of allies. Misery.
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0: All right, we have come back. We have returned. We are at 888-630-9625. The 4th of July in review coming up. It went beautifully in some places. I got to tell you that the Democrat, you're going to have the biggest fireworks display in the history of the country on the Mall in Washington, D.C. And Democrats will just bitterly and angrily boycott it, or if they're subjected to it, they have to pretend that nothing affects them. It's a crazy cult, and I think that there might be long Kool-Aid lines in their near-term future, because it's gotten pretty crazy out there. Now, President Trump, I've got more of President Trump for you coming up from the Mall on the 4th of July. And I got a little Cardi B. I've got Cardi B soundbite for you. We love Cardi B here. You know that. And, well, we have Joyless Reid. She's another Democrat who there is no joy in Joyless Reid's life. That's for sure. But I've got a little bit of her coming up. She doesn't like America. She really doesn't like America. And MAGA, forget about it, President Trump, these people, I think they might all be self-immolating outside the Israeli embassy soon. We got that. And the staffer for Elizabeth Warren, did you see this one? She's a little upset about the Ayatollah dying. And, well, she explains where her loyalties are. That's coming up, too.
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4: From ABC News, I'm Brian Clark. President Trump simultaneously rang the opening bells for the New York Stock Exchange and the NASDAQ. He did it from the Oval Office to celebrate the new tax-advantaged investment accounts for children.
5: Parents, loved ones, churches, and generous companies and individuals will be able to contribute funds to these accounts to grow throughout the child's life.
4: Later today, the president travels to Turkey for a two-day NATO summit where defense spending among NATO members is just one of many tensions that could be at play. ABC's Britt Clenett has more from the foreign desk.
6: Diplomats among NATO nations, they say that leaders, they are weighing fresh pledges of these, you know, advanced air defense systems and a multi-year support framework. But, you know, some allies have been slow to follow through and deliver on those earlier promises. So there's real uncertainty about how far they'll go this time.
4: That also includes support for Ukraine, still targeted by Russian attacks. 18 people were killed overnight. President Trump is scheduled to meet with Ukrainian President Vladimir Zelensky. Today in Provo, Utah, Tyler Robinson will appear in front of a judge for evidence and testimony. He is suspected of killing Charlie Kirk last year. ABC's Alex Stone has details.
7: 10 months after Tyler Robinson allegedly shot and killed Charlie Kirk during a speech at Utah Valley University, only a few miles north of the courthouse here, today Robinson is set to have his preliminary hearing. It'll be like a mini trial, and it's expected to last all week as prosecutors try to prove to a judge they have enough evidence to take the case to trial. For the first time, evidence and testimony will be presented against Robinson, and for the first time, Charlie Kirk's parents and his wife Erica will attend court. Alex Stone, ABC News, Provo, Utah.
4: The U.S. takes on Belgium in Seattle at 5 Eastern in a round of 16 game at the World Cup. You're listening to ABC News.
8: 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This is Jed Meska. As of this morning, more than 40 apartments were impacted and more than 70 people are having to live somewhere else after a fire destroyed their homes yesterday at Highway 153 and Dayton Boulevard. The best news, everyone made it out safely after the Chattanooga Fire Department says it was all hands on deck as firefighters battled the blaze at Integra Vistas Apartments in Hixson. Residents are today still working with the Red Cross. An article in the Times Free Press this morning says all 11 Hamilton County commissioners are part of a group chat in which they regularly communicate about both county business and personal matters. This has been going on for about 2 years. The article states that a Sunshine Law expert said the records don't show direct violations of state open meetings law, but some conversations could come close. Well, the Tivoli will open its doors in downtown Chattanooga October the 20th. After undergoing a massive renovation of more than $70 million, the opening act will feature Grammy Award-winning singer Billy Strings.
9: Here's the official forecast. Sunny early today, rain and thunderstorms by afternoon, however, high of 89, heat index of 98. Partly cloudy and 72 tonight. Tomorrow, afternoon showers and thunderstorms possible, our high 89. Tuesday night, more showers and thunderstorms dropping to 72. Wednesday, mostly sunny. Could see scattered afternoon showers and thunderstorms, a high of 90. Wednesday night, mostly clear and 72. I'm Craig Allen on WGOW.
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0: party. They're an un-American party. They're an anti-American party. Now, Jeff, let's go to soundbite number 14. Number 14. Because this is an Elizabeth Warren staffer by the name of Calla Walsh. Apparently, Calla Walsh, Walsh has moved on to greener pastures. Green, see, that's like a reference to Islamization because she's gone full Islam. Calla Walsh sounds like a nice Irish girl. She looks like a perfectly normal, nice Irish-American girl. But this is a now former staffer of Elizabeth Warren, Pocahontas, who pretended to be a Native American for decades in order to bilk the people at Harvard University had a lot of money and status, and they'd trot her out during cookie visits and say, here's our Native American professor, and she wasn't. But here's her staffer, whose name is Calla Walsh, who has now moved on to more dangerous things, probably. And she is very upset that the Ayatollah Khomeini, the funeral going on and on and on in Tehran, they haven't torn pieces of his body apart yet, as far as I know, which they did with the original Ayatollah all those years ago, went and ripped pieces of flesh off his face, the mob did, and tore his hair out so they could bring home relics. Hey, I got a piece of the Ayatollah's scalp. But the Ayatollah Khomeini's funeral in Tehran, and this is Elizabeth Warren, this is a Democrat Capitol Hill staffer, a Senate staffer, who has now moved on, named Calla Walsh, and listen to her take on the funeral of the Ayatollah in Tehran.
1: He was a leader to all people of the world who struggle against imperialism, against arrogance, against Zionism, against genocide. To me, he was the greatest anti-imperialist leader to have lived during my lifetime.
0: Yeah, that's she's the greatest anti-imperialist, the Ayatollah, greatest anti-imperialist leader of her lifetime, because she's a bright woman. You know, she's a former Democrat, Capitol Hill staffer, Senate staffer. Isn't that amazing? Just great stuff. Yeah, and she's a radical leftist, naturally. She now identifies with the Democratic Socialists of America. She's an Ayatollah-loving, terrorism-loving, kidnapping-loving, murder-rape-loving Democrat, because perfectly normal. It's all just the Democrat Party, isn't it? And she's so loves the Ayatollah, the greatest anti-colonial. She's a colonial anti-colonial. What century are you living in, Calla Walsh? And what happened to your brain? That's pretty crazy stuff. Yeah, he's anti-colonial, greatest leader of her lifetime. Just great. Elizabeth Warren staffer, Democrat bill, loves the Ayatollah. Hates colonialism, I guess, from another century, I guess. Pretty amazing stuff. And speaking of Chicago, were we speaking of Chicago? Let's go to soundbite number 15, because over the weekend in Chicago we had a great deal of violence, a great many shootings, murders. There were stabbings, and it's the 4th of July weekend. This is the soundbite number 15. This is local news reports, July 4th. And, this is what you get. This is what, when Democrats run a city and, 4th of July, a patriotic holiday comes along, this is what you get.
2: Those seven people were actually shot in the same area. Chicago police say they were called to Hamlin in Maypole around 1:25 this morning. When they got there, they did find a 17-year-old girl who was shot in the chest. She was taken to Stroger Hospital to be treated, where she was last listed in critical condition.
0: Yeah, you got teenagers, you got 20 shot, and it turned out to be 21 shot, I believe. Four killed and three stabbed. And this was before the weekend was over. This is just Friday night and Saturday night. You still had all day Sunday and, you know, late overnight, Saturday into Sunday too. Pretty amazing stuff. And then, just a few minutes later, they had to come back on the TV because it's Chicago.
2: Now, 10 minutes later, in that same area, first responders found six others who were also shot. Their ages range from 17 to 20 years old. Police say those people were standing outside when they were hit by gunfire. They were all taken to nearby hospitals to be treated. Now, it's still unclear what exactly led up to these shootings. Investigators have not officially connected the two, but we do know that they both took place in the same area.
0: Yeah, sure, and why not? That's I think what I would expect. That's pretty amazing stuff. The Democrats, they love violence. They're a very violent party. Here's a story from the Los Angeles Times, because in Newport Beach, California, again, I when I lived in Santa Barbara, I had a roommate who was a young woman from Newport Beach, and she. Invited me down to go to her family's house in Newport Beach one weekend. And we went down, I was kind of new to California, coming from Chicago. And we were driving down to Newport Beach. And when we were a few blocks away from her family's beautiful house on the water in Newport Beach, she said, "Oh, yeah, did I mention that my neighbor across the street is John Wayne?" I said, I'm sorry, your neighbor across the street is John Wayne? No, you hadn't mentioned that, no. And sure enough, we pulled up to her house, and out in his front yard with a garden hose is John Wayne himself. John Wayne. I'm like, "Oh, I guess you're in a pretty good neighborhood then." And behind John Wayne's house, you could see what looked like a U.S. Navy minesweeper ship. And it was a U.S. Navy minesweeper ship, because when he was making the movie In Harm's Way, I think it was In Harm's Way, he bought a Navy ship and he turned it into his yacht, his personalized yacht, because he's John Wayne. You know, and his yacht was a World War II minesweeper, because, you know, he had money and he's John Wayne. And that was great stuff. So Newport Beach, pretty nice. Now, the thing is, the headline out of Newport Beach from the Los Angeles Times for the 4th of July is "Fireworks and Fights, colon. They love their colons. Hundreds arrested at 4th of July celebration in Newport Beach." And it's not because they were, you know, drinking or smoking pot or something. It turned into a riot, because 4th of July celebrations on the Newport Beach Peninsula devolved into chaos with illegal fireworks, street fights, looting, and more than 400, mostly young people, arrested within 36 hours. Mostly young people, but some were crusty old people, too. City officials enforced the Not in Newport zero tolerance crackdown, tripling fines in designated safety zones, and threatened one strike permit revocations for short-term rentals tied to unruly holiday crowds. I guess you go down and rent a house and bring all your gang members down and screw the place up. The 4th of July celebration erupted into chaos in Newport Beach. Isn't that amazing? Leading to more than 400 arrests by local law enforcement. Man, it's the first time that's ever happened in Newport Beach. Officers were dispatched to the Newport Peninsula around 7 p.m. Saturday on the 4th of July, following reports that large crowds were lighting fireworks and fighting, per the city news service. I haven't even gotten to the mass shooting in New York yet, but the Democrats say, you know, they know how to celebrate. They know what a holiday is for. We're at 888-630-9625. Most Americans were normal over the weekend, but Democrats, I think, are violently, criminally insane. At least that's what all the indicators are.
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0: I know, again, it was a holiday, so the Democrats had to commit a lot of violence and so on. And had 400 arrested in Newport Beach, and dozens shot in Chicago, and mass shooting in New York at a backyard barbecue, children shot at targeting the baby. But let me go to this, because flying into Midway Airport in Chicago, Illinois, an airliner, I believe it was a Delta airliner, coming in loaded with people, was fired at from the ground using mortars with fireworks. And listen to the airline pilot where this Delta airline going in at 200 feet on approach to the runway at Midway Airport in Chicago.
17: And there are multiple homes near the approach end shooting off fireworks, runway 48 clear to land.
18: Just heard the bang on the plane, so we'll have to take a look at it once we get to the gate.
19: But it was just the mortar that went off underneath, but definitely felt a big bang.
0: Yes, the plane was hit. They're using mortars to blast fireworks into air traffic coming into Midway Airport in Chicago, a major international airport, and an airliner coming in because, you know, Democrats, they, and if it had gone into the engine, if one of the, that it's a, they've got fireworks being blasted from homes on the ground near the end of the runway at Midway Airport, blasting fireworks into the bottom of the airplane. They heard the boom from at least one hit the airplane.
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0: we're back. That's good. All right, let's go to the telephones, talk to the great American people. We were playing soundbite a little earlier of an Elizabeth Warren staffer who loves the Ayatollah, and during the funeral of the Ayatollah. I forgot to mention she's wearing the Iranian women headdress, too. She looks like an Irish Catholic from Boston, but the Democrats got a hold of her. Let's go to Becky, calling from Hernando, Kentucky. Becky, you're on the Chris Plant Show.
1: I'm in my car, so can you hear me?
0: I certainly can.
1: Okay. This is what I think Congress should do. This is on a temporary basis. Offer to anyone like this, and just offer it to them, a one-way ticket to any country in the world that will take them. The rules must be, they have to stay there at least 1 year and be a Cuban or whatever, and they must give up their passport. We could do that.
0: Well, President Trump should propose it, and I think a lot of Democrats would likely take him up on it and flee to Iran or to Cuba, one of the countries that they seem to support, right, Becky? And if we could do away with them, that'd be a win-win for everybody, wouldn't it?
1: That would just be a bonus for us. Absolutely. I'd be willing to pay for it.
0: Yeah, I think, that'd be a tax dollar well spent if we could.
1: Well spent. Absolutely. Yeah. Yeah.
0: This Democrat.
1: That's what I think they should do, but that's just me.
0: No, well, I think it's not just you. I can assure you people are nodding in agreement. People are probably yelling in agreement. Calla Walsh, who, young woman, white woman who worked for Elizabeth Warren, also a white woman and not an Indian. She's just Pocahontas. And, yeah, Calla Walsh.
1: They obviously don't like our country. Leave. That's fine. But we should pay for them a one-way ticket to anywhere they want to go. Their choice.
0: As long as they agree, and you say they have to stay for at least 1 year.
1: At least 1 year, yes. They must stay.
0: And then they might, they'll either stay, which would be ideal. They could become suicide bombers in Iran, for example, which a lot of them are, we're on the precipice of doing here. But this woman, Calla Walsh, who's from the United States, and she's a white Anglo-Saxon, mentally ill Democrat. More than half of them are, these Democrat women. More than half, 56%, have been diagnosed with mental illnesses. But she's wearing a Persian chador on her head. She's wearing the headdress from Iran because she wants to oppress herself, I guess.
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5: From ABC News, I'm Brian Clark. The U.S. plays Belgium tonight for a spot in the World Cup quarterfinals, and USA leading scorer Flo Balogun will be able to play. He was presumed to be out of the game after receiving a controversial red card in the USA's last game, but President Trump says he made a call to FIFA President Gianni Infantino.
6: How do you penalize him for a game that hasn't been played yet? It's very unfair. You can't do that. So, yes, I asked for a review by FIFA.
5: And FIFA says it has suspended the red card for 1 year. Belgium's federation says it wants more clarification from FIFA on its decision to allow Balogun to play. The president was speaking hours before he flies to Turkey for the NATO summit, where the war in Ukraine will again be a key topic. Over the weekend, the president spoke by phone with Russia's Vladimir Putin.
6: He wants to end it, and Ukraine wants to end it, and we're in talks, and we'll see if we can get it ended. It's a terrible thing.
5: But overnight, Russia did continue to attack Ukraine. At least 21 people were killed in strikes, including 12 in the capital, Kyiv. Microsoft says it's cutting 4,800 jobs, with the changes concentrated on its Xbox video game platform. The Xbox CEO says the company's laying off 1,600 workers today and will transition 4 gaming studios to new management. Microsoft says these roles are not being replaced by AI, but that AI is changing how work is done. The man accused of killing conservative activist Charlie Kirk last September in Utah is set to appear in front of a judge today for evidence and testimony against him. ABC's Alex Stone is at the courthouse in Provo, Utah.
7: Charlie Kirk's widow, Erica, has fought to have full media coverage of the case. today will be the beginning of what could be a week-long preliminary hearing, which will be like a mini-trial with evidence and testimony presented for the first time as prosecutors try to show the judge they have enough evidence to try Robinson. And for the first time, Kirk's family members will be in attendance.
5: Brian Clark, ABC.
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10: 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This is Jed Meska. As of this morning, more than 40 apartments were impacted and more than 70 people are having to live somewhere else after a fire destroyed their homes yesterday at Highway 153 and Dayton Boulevard. The best news, everyone made it out safely after the Chattanooga Fire Department says it was all hands on deck as firefighters battled the blaze at Integra Vista's apartments in Hickson. Residents are today still working with the Red Cross. An article in the Times Free Press this morning says all 11 Hamilton County commissioners are part of a group chat in which they regularly communicate about both county business and personal matters. This has been going on for about 2 years. The article states that a Sunshine Law expert said the records don't show direct violations of state open meetings law, but some conversations could come close. Well, the Tivoli will open its doors in downtown Chattanooga October the 20th. After undergoing a massive renovation of more than $70 million, the opening act will feature Grammy Award-winning singer Billy Strings.
11: Here's the official forecast. Sunny early today, rain and thunderstorms by afternoon, however, high of 89, heat index of 98. Partly cloudy and 72 tonight. Tomorrow, afternoon showers and thunderstorms possible, our high 89. Tuesday night, more showers and thunderstorms dropping to 72. Wednesday, mostly sunny. Could see scattered afternoon showers and thunderstorms, a high of 90. Wednesday night, mostly clear and 72. I'm Craig Allen on WGOW.
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12: He was a leader to all people of the world who struggle against imperialism, against arrogance, against Zionism, against genocide. To me, he was the greatest anti-imperialist leader to have lived during my lifetime.
0: Yes. There she is, an Elizabeth Warren Democrat, Capitol Hill staffer, Senate staffer. She loves death more than you love life. She's a jihadi. Speaking of how they love death more than we love life, you know, Luigi Mangione assassinated a healthcare CEO, Brian Thompson, and shot him in the back on a sidewalk in New York. Before the sun had come up, the CEO was on his way to an early meeting because he works morning, well, he worked morning, noon, and night before he was assassinated by a Democrat who was filled with resentment and anger and hatred and a lust for violence. Because the Democrat Party nurtured him. You know, the Democrat Party, they're raising generations of violent, crazy, homicidal lunatics. And maybe they're going to fire on Fort Sumter and break away and start the neo-Confederate States of America. It'll be the NCSA, the NCSA, the neo-Confederate States of America. Isn't it amazing? But they love it. And I don't know if you've been watching any news on the television today, but the Democrat that assassinated Charlie Kirk, in Utah. He's due in court today. And, he's the assassin, like the news media like to call him the accused assassin. Yeah, he's accused because he did it. That's the thing about him. And the Democrat Party, they love murder. They love assassins. They love political violence. They love individualized political violence and shooting President Trump, shooting and killing Charlie Kirk, the suicide attack on the baseball field in Virginia where Congressman Steve Scalise was shot and nearly killed. That was a suicide attack. He was inspired by the, among other things, the Southern Poverty Law Center.

0: All right. I have a court case going on in the Charlie Kirk assassination in Utah. Keeping an eye on that. But let me share this story with you out of Pennsylvania. It's the Keystone State, you know. Pennsylvania State Trooper Michael Pahira. Pahira, P-A-H-I-R-A. Michael Pahira killed by Haitian illegal immigrant truck driver in crash. Now, the Democrats arranged for this, and here's how. A Pennsylvania state trooper was killed by an illegal immigrant trucker who entered the country under the Biden administration and obtained a commercial driver's license from Massachusetts while refusing to leave the country. Trooper Michael E. Pahira, 44, actually Michael E. Pahira Jr., 44 years old, was inspecting a semi-truck on Interstate 81 at about 7 p.m. on Wednesday when a truck went off the roadway and hit the first vehicle, creating a domino effect, striking the officer and killing him. And, you know, the Democrats and the media, they're covering the Ayatollah's funeral, but not the funeral of a Pennsylvania state trooper killed by an illegal alien.
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9: 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Is he right? 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
0: And we have returned. I see a funny one on the board here. Let's go to St. Louis, Missouri, and talk to Michael, calling from St. Louis. Michael, you're on the Chris Plant Show.
10: Hi, good morning, Chris. Hey, I must tell you, I was here on the 4th of July, and I opened up my social media, and I see that King Charles sent a message to me and the rest of the citizens of the United States claiming a happy 250th, that we're super close, we're great friends, we got another 250 years to go. But in the message, he used a graphic American flag, and they added an extra stripe to the flag, so it's not even our flag anymore. I looked at that, and I said, something's wrong. And they added an extra white stripe to the U.S. flag. So we now have 14 stripes on Old Glory, on our Independence Day. That's what the king said. So, wow.
0: Southern
10: Poverty Law Center could call that hate speech.
0: Yeah, I think they could. Southern Poverty Law. We're supposed to call it the SPLC, because we got to abbreviate everything that the Democrats gift us. And you're right. I looked it up, and it's true. His Royal Majesty's official diplomatic statement to the American people displayed a star-spangled banner with 14 stripes. 14 stripes. And I saw you on the board, and Jeff mentioned. I said, hey, you know, Michael says 14 stripes. I said, well, so I had to go look it up real quick. But it's true, they're silly British people, and they're silly Knigets, you know, the silly Knigets of the English royal family. That's Monty Python for knights, you know, Knigets. Knights, the French.
10: I love it.
0: Call them Knigets.
10: Yeah, but circumference. Yeah.
0: 14 stripes, and the extra one is white, which the Southern Poverty Law Center could say is white supremacy, right? Symbolic of white supremacy. As now the white stripes are dominant on the flag and superior, therefore, white supremacy.
10: So, Chris, can you hear me okay?
0: Yes, sir, I can.
10: So I did a little digging to find out if any other kings had augmented official like flags or heraldry, and it turns out at the start of the Hundred Years' War, the British king at the time added a fleur-de-lis to his banner, intending on conquering France, and that started the Hundred Years' War. So signaling from kings is not uncommon. You know what I'm saying?
0: So you think it was a deliberate move by King Charles III and that he's messing with us? He wants to mess with Trump? Is that what you're saying?
10: Yeah. Now, I'll tell you, this could be retribution, because twice already this year, when King Charles was in the United States, they flew the flag of Australia for him by accident over in Virginia. And then later they flew the Union Jack upside down. So I believe we're in a like diplomatic soft tennis match where we just received a hot serve.
0: Wow.
10: And I did call. I got to tell you, I felt so moved by this. I called the State Department on Sunday on their long three-day weekend, trying to get somebody in the federal government on a Sunday. I got through, and I told them about this. And then I endeavored to try Buckingham Palace. And I actually got through, and I spoke to the Queen's media rep. And I told her, and she couldn't believe it. She was, like, waiting for the next, you know, statement, like, gotcha. But I didn't. I just informed them. And she seemed somewhat grateful and got off the phone in a hurry. So that's my story.
0: Wow. That's amazing. Wow. Good hard work by you. I got to tell you, that's not how that story normally ends. I got a hold of somebody, and she was actually helpful. The story never ends that way. So you've produced a miracle, I think. You might be
10: up for the end of the story? Can I tell you one more thing?
0: You bet.
10: Kind of going off the 100 Years War example, where a king might add something to tell you what he intends.
0: Yeah.
10: It turns out there was a 14th colony in play, and the founding fathers have a lot of quotes about this. And honest to goodness, it could be a play for Nova Scotia, right, to represent the colony we didn't get because they were ready to bail with us. And it turns out there's all kinds of academic material on Nova Scotia. So that means New Scotland. And I think about the timing when a king would make an overture for a play on a colony, and then right at the same time, we have the Scottish Army here for FIFA, right? So we have the Scottish Army storming around the continent. We have a king kind of overturing for New Scotland. I don't know what's going on here, but it's intriguing to me.
0: That's fun stuff. I got to tell you, we got to let the White House know, because President Trump could say that this is a wink and a nod from King Charles III to the United States that we should take Greenland.
10: or both, right? Yeah.
0: Maybe just Canada. Canada would be our biggest state. It would take over Alaska as our biggest state. And we could tell the Canadians to leave, but just make it a big cornfield.
10: If there's going to be a war, let it begin here, right? This is the last try for.
0: Why do we have to keep going on these far-off lands for war? The Democrats are probably working to fix that now. They're truly amazing. I got to tell you, Michael, that's fun stuff. I was unaware of this until you called in, and it's another thing to make fun of the silly English people about. They won that soccer game. You've been watching any of these soccer games?
10: I caught half of it, and I went to bed, but they seemed pretty aggressive on the pitch, so to speak. And
0: yeah,
10: I thought
0: pitch.
10: They would win, but they did win. That's awesome.
0: Yeah, they call
10: so
0: it a
10: pitch.
0: You
10: continue with the flag issue while they're playing in the media. Here's the English team with their little fancy flag with one extra white stripe. We should probably bring it up.
0: Exactly. I think so. I think we should, we should beat them on the soccer field, on the field of play, because of the insult by the Palace and King Chuck. We call him Chuck around here.
10: But King historically, Chuck. It's the French who flew the white flag. So maybe it portends poorly for them because they're the white flag nation.
0: Yeah, that's true. Their flag is well known as the white flag, the flag of surrender, the Arc de Surrender in Paris. It's a beautiful arch, the Arc de Surrender. Great stuff. All right, Michael, really fun. Glad that you called in with that good stuff.
10: Happy 250th, Chris.
0: Yeah, thank you, buddy. Thanks, Michael. That's good. That's good fun. And I was telling you about the illegal alien killing the state trooper in Pennsylvania, and I think that I didn't give the complete Democrat story in this whole thing, but the Democrat Party is 100% responsible for the killing of this state trooper, Michael Pahira Jr. And the illegal alien from Haiti that came in and crashed, got a commercial driver's license because the Democrats give all the, you know, if we had 19 terrorists, they'd give them commercial driver's licenses today. But the trooper, Michael E. Pahira, 44 years old, was inspecting a semi-truck on Interstate 81. And another truck went off the roadway and hit a first vehicle, creating a domino effect, a chain reaction, striking the officer and state trooper there, Pahira. His car was parked behind the cab of a tractor trailer with its emergency lights on, and he was inspecting a vehicle parked on the right shoulder. And you know the thing about this in the second truck, and you know driven by a 33-year-old Michael Bond, Michael Bon, 33-year-old. And it's B-O-N, like French for good, because he's from Haiti, where barbecue is the head cannibal in charge of the cannibal gang in Haiti. And the Democrats say, hey, they got cannibals. You know, the Democrats have had some cannibals in their background, too. But the second truck, driven by 33-year-old Michael Bon, veered off the road, striking Pahira's side mirror before crashing into the other truck. Both truck cabs caught fire. It was a big blazing fire. Construction workers nearby saw the fire and the smoke and the wreck, and they raced over on foot to try to help the trooper who was pinned in there. And Trooper Pahira was rushed to a local hospital. He was pronounced dead at the scene. Now, Bon, the illegal alien truck driver, a native of Haiti, where barbecue is the head cannibal in charge of the cannibal gang there that the Democrats want. The Democrats want America to be more like Haiti, which is why they have literally brought in hundreds of thousands of Haitians and given them special protections, because the Democrats really want to be cannibals and anti-American. So Bon, a native of Haiti, had entered the United States through Fort Lauderdale Hollywood International Airport in July of 2024, while Joe Biden was president, as a Customs and Border Protection parolee, because that's what the Democrats do with illegal aliens from places where cannibalism is common. He filed for temporary protected status, that TPS, got TPS, with U.S. Customs and Immigration Services in October of 2024. And then we had an election re-electing President Trump in November of 2024. But his application was denied. I wonder why it was denied. Probably the turnover of administrations. The Department of Homeland Security terminated his parole in June of 2025. Gee, what had happened in the meantime? President Trump took over and Joe Biden was gone, and issued a notice for him to leave the country, an order he did not obey, and remained illegally in the U.S., living in Brockton, Mass. And during his time in the Bay State, they say, in Massachusetts, Bon, the illegal alien from Haiti, obtained a non-domiciled commercial driver's license from Massachusetts and began driving tractor trailers. He's non-domiciled, means he doesn't live there, but they're going to give him a commercial driver's license. And then he goes out and kills state troopers in Pennsylvania. And the filthy, rotten Democrats are responsible for every step of this. Ringing the dinner bell for Haiti, because they want to get barbecue and the cannibals in here, and the gangs in Haiti, and literally more than 300,000 Haitians got special wave-in from the Biden administration. So he first applied for his commercial driver's license March of 2025, still eligible to work in the U.S. under federal law because of the temporary protected status of the Democrats. Just amazing stuff. Renewed the license because it's Massachusetts, and Democrats love crime, and they love death, and they love murder. License was renewed in February of 2026 by the state of Massachusetts because of Democrats, and Pennsylvania State Trooper Michael Pahira Jr. His death is a horrific and terrible tragedy. We mourn him, and our thoughts are with the loved ones and fellow troopers, said a spokesperson for the state police there. Now, just amazing stuff. This defendant, the illegal alien from Haiti that killed the state trooper after being given special protected status and a commercial driver's license by Democrats everywhere, defendant should be prosecuted to the full extent of the law. Democrats would give him tenure at a university and have him drive students around in the back of his tractor trailer. Honestly, the non-domiciled commercial driver's license program is a federal program. This individual was ruled eligible, and just amazing stuff, appalling. And the Democrats, they think this is great. This is what President Trump is working hard to stop, and what the Democrats are angry about. Well, they're angry about everything, of course. Isn't that amazing? And they talk to his family. He's got parents. Oh, actually, they left this out of this story. But the state trooper, Pahira, who was killed by the illegal alien from Haiti, he had just moved back to his hometown because he wanted to be with his mother while his mother is fighting cancer. So he had just moved across state to be closer to mom, where mom lives and is fighting cancer, and he wanted to be close to mom when the Democrat-anointed illegal alien from Haiti, who may or may not be a cannibal and may or not be a gang member, and then he killed the state trooper with his commercial driver's license driving the truck. Aren't they special, these Democrats? Just amazing people. I am telling you. All right, let's go back to the telephones, Michael, because I like talking to the nice American people. Let's go to John calling from Kensington, Maryland. John, you're on the Chris Plant Show.
11: Oh, hi, Chris.
0: Hey, John.
11: You were talking about red state and blue state.
0: Yes, sir.
11: What I'm going to recommend is that the Republicans adopt the name Gold State. You know, gold medal, gold star, you know, with gold at Trump Tower.
0: Yeah, yeah.
11: I think a good color for the other side would be maybe pink, because they dye their hair that color. Brown would be a good one, but I want to keep it classy.
0: Pink states and gold states. Pink states would be Democrat states. Gold states would be, in the time of Donald Trump, who likes gold on things, Republican states would be gold states, and the Democrat states would be pink states.
11: Or brown.
0: Or brown.
11: Whatever.
0: Or brown. Yeah, brown states. And in brown states, that's true, it has a less appealing, it's not as alluring as the blue states. They get the blue states, which is everybody's favorite color. Red is, you know, red flag warning, and red is a warning sign for everything. And the Democrats got to choose, so they corruptly, naturally, chose blue for themselves and red for pro-American people, knowing that the left is always red in every country in the world. Right, John? And now you think the Democrats will go for this idea?
11: Oh, the Democrats won't like it at all. That's not their. They like what they have right now. I'm sure they tested. You know, they did test surveys to see what colors appeal and which ones don't. And,
0: yeah, you bet.
11: You know, red is like hot and, you know, hot and intense, and blue is cool and calm.
0: Right.
11: So they like that.
0: Right. That's right. Yeah, and they got to choose. It was Tim Russert, perfectly nice guy, NBC News. Tim Russert and a gang of Democrats that made the decision. We played the audio last week of the news media people back then in 1980 saying, well, we're just not going to. Now, first we had the red states and blue states. And then, it was in 2000 that the media people said, yeah, we're not switching back and forth anymore. We're just keeping blue with Democrats and red with Republicans. And it was all Democrats in the room deciding this permanent change. You're right, and look, red is the color of the left everywhere in the world except in the United States. And the reason it's not in the United States is because of the left, perhaps ironically. Good stuff, John. Look, this, it's little stuff, but little stuff matters, and this one matters, this whole red state, blue state thing. Commies are red, and the commies know that, and they tagged pro-American people with red. It's time that Republicans in Congress put an end to this, and the media, too, put an end to this. Make this change now. And if you don't want to go with red and blue, then we'll take gold. How about that? Yeah, and you guys can be a brown or maybe yellow or maybe a striped flag with both. Fun, John. I like it.
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0: bump, bump, bump, da da da. Now, there's a woman named Melissa Chen. Melissa Chen. I assume it's a woman because her name is Melissa. But Melissa's got a Twitter account, and she flew to Mexico from D.C., and she wrote a Twitter account of it yesterday. Flew to Mexico City because they're playing England, right? And I was rooting for England to win against Mexico. I flew to Mexico City from D.C. last night, and I'm already clocking the shift in energy. I left my England shirt in the bag for this flight, despite wearing it loud and proud on every single one before now without any second thoughts. But here, the Mexico fan vibe isn't reading as normal rivalry. It's heavier and meaner. It's not banter. There's no playfulness about it. There's actual aggression in and on it, and underneath that, something colder and almost unhinged. She said, I walked a few blocks around from my hotel in my England shirt this morning and got called puta gringa. That's a white whore, she says, basically. The whole atmosphere is steeped in this hostility, she said. Police have shut down roads, running checkpoints, confiscating glass bottles. All this crazy stuff going on there, right? And she's writing about how she's been in the United States, England fan, English lady, and the United States has been so much fun and so great, so wonderful. But now she's arrived in Mexico, totally different thing. And then, if you're following along, one of the members of the Seditious Six, Democrat Senator Mark Kelly, posted pictures of himself at a big watch party in a room full of people. He's wearing a Mexico jersey, and all the people in the crowd are wearing the Mexico jersey because, you know, they're not on Team America. They're on Team Cartel, I think, is the other thing. And Mark Kelly, the former Navy captain, a disgrace, and a senator. There he is. He's
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17: From ABC News, I'm Chuck Sievertson. The Belgian Soccer Federation is demanding an explanation from FIFA about a decision to let a U.S. forward play tonight at the World Cup despite getting a red card in his previous game. Let's talk about how President Trump phoned the head of soccer's governing body about it. ABC News national correspondent Stephen Portnoy.
18: President Trump said he'd never even heard of a red card.
19: They say you can't play. That's very unfair.
18: Trump says he called the head of FIFA, Gianni Infantino, and asked him to review the decision to disqualify American striker Phalaron Balogun.
19: All I did was ask for a review. I didn't say you have to do this.
18: He shrugs off the protests from Belgium, saying if the Belgians beat the Americans at full strength, they can be really proud.
19: The other way, if they beat us, we'll say it was rigged.
18: Stephen Portnoy, ABC News, Washington.
17: The man accused of killing conservative influencer Charlie Kirk in Utah last September is set to appear in front of a judge this week for evidence and testimony against him. ABC's Alex Stone is at the courthouse in Provo, Utah.
20: There will be testimony. There will be evidence. It could go for a week. It may not go that long that prosecutors show they have enough evidence to take this to trial, but it is a low bar. They only have to show probable cause, not proof beyond a reasonable doubt. So they have to show the judge that they've got enough to show that it could have been Tyler Robinson, and then the judge will decide if they do, in fact, head to trial.
17: Tonight, the president will fly the new Air Force One overseas for the first time, heading to a two-day NATO summit in Turkey. For the first time, President Trump rang the opening bell for the New York Stock Exchange and NASDAQ from the Oval Office in the White House. It celebrated the launch of Trump Accounts, a new tax-advantaged savings account for children in the U.S. Only babies born between 2025 and 28 eligible for a $1,000 government contribution. Total deaths in Ukraine from overnight Russian air attacks are now at least 21, many in Kyiv, the capital. You're listening to ABC News.
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21: This is Jed Meska. As of this morning, more than 40 apartments were impacted and more than 70 people are having to live somewhere else after a fire destroyed their homes yesterday at Highway 153 and Dayton Boulevard. The best news, everyone made it out safely. After the Chattanooga Fire Department says it was all hands on deck as firefighters battled the blaze at Integra Vista's apartments in Hickson. Residents are today still working with the Red Cross. An article in the Times Free Press this morning says all 11 Hamilton County commissioners are part of a group chat in which they regularly communicate about both county business and personal matters. This has been going on for about 2 years. The article states that a Sunshine Law expert said the records don't show direct violations of state open meetings law, but some conversations could come close. Well, the Tivoli will open its doors in downtown Chattanooga October the 20th after undergoing a massive renovation of more than $70 million. The opening act will feature Grammy Award-winning singer Billy Strings.
22: Here's the official forecast. Sunny early today, rain and thunderstorms by afternoon, however, high of 89, heat index of 98. Partly cloudy and 72 tonight. Tomorrow, afternoon showers and thunderstorms possible, our high 89. Tuesday night, more showers and thunderstorms dropping to 72. Wednesday, mostly sunny, could see scattered afternoon showers and thunderstorms, a high of 90. Wednesday night, mostly clear and 72. I'm Craig Allen on WGOW.
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23: 844-484-3872, 844-4-THE-USA. That's the way to join us today from coast to coast, from sea to shining sea, as we enter the 251st year of our great country's history. Boy, what a celebration it was this weekend. I hope you had a chance to take a break with your family and your friends and to appreciate this great country. What an amazing performance the President of the United States and the team put together in the nation's capital this weekend, setting a Guinness World Record, 850,000 fireworks all going off. It was like the grand finale of a single fireworks show spread out across the entire skyline of Washington, D.C., and being sustained for 45 minutes. What an unbelievable and patriotic performance. It was really, really cool to see. I don't even know how the logistics of all of that. How do you load up 850,000 fireworks in any sort of efficient amount of time? But they did it. They did it. And I was really so impressed by it. It was really neat. From my vantage point in Northern Virginia, I didn't watch the live fireworks. I watched them on television, I'll admit. But I really enjoyed watching them on television anyway. But from my vantage point in Northern Virginia, I got to see all of the military planes flying directly over my house and in the direction of Washington, D.C. all day long. Jim, I would look up into the air and I would see one of those bombers look like pixels that were deleted from the sky, were just flying over my house. A beautiful American military aircraft flying. I saw Air Force One flanked by all of these military jets fly directly over my house in the direction of Washington, D.C. We had a great Air Force couple that was staying with us for the weekend, and friends of ours. And so this friend of mine in the Air Force was describing each plane in detail that was going over. I had the benefit of live play-by-play commentary as these planes were going over the roof of the house. And I just kept thanking God that we live in such a great country and that those people are on my side. You know, I'm looking up at the military.

0: Being a roof in the summertime is so difficult because my family is gone. They're off on vacation there at the beach, and here I am, alone. I wish they would just call Langley Roofing because I need some attention. I need a few repairs. I have a lot of work to do. And Langley Roofing can take such good care of me. 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
8: Well, It's a Monday, which of course means it's time for our Save America Act update. The President of the United States was talking at some length about this during his Independence Day address. I know the president is famous for the weave. I was a little surprised that he brought up our favorite legislative priority during the Independence Day speech. I was like, oh, wow, he's going to work that in too. This is great. I was loving it. Here's the president of the United States talking about saving America and just how important it is. Listen to this.
9: Our country is winning again, and we're winning like never before. America is back, and we want to keep America great, and we will do so by approving the Save America Act, which means all voters must show voter ID. All voters.
8: I like he laughs at himself because he said motors by accident. He's correcting it.
9: All voters must provide a little thing called proof of citizenship. And there will be no mail-in ballots except for illness, disability, military deployment, or travel. And you won't have cheating on the elections anymore. It's very simple.
8: You know, I saw a report that the president, when he was meeting with those Republican senators in that lunch, you know, the one where a bunch of them threw tantrums, they were angry. I think Bill Cassidy and the rest of these ridiculous people yelling at the president of the United States, calling him brother. Bro, he's the president. You call him Mr. President. So when they were yelling at him, apparently he told them, he's like, look, I get it. You have all these other legislative priorities you want to push, like Pfizer reauthorization and the NDAA and the bipartisan housing bill and all this other stuff. He goes, I tell you what, I bring this up at rallies and I get like golf claps for those things. But then I bring up the Save America Act. It brings everybody to their feet. The American public wants election integrity, the president reportedly told these Republican senators. I see it when I talk to them. I know what they want, and I want it too. So where are you guys? You going to get this done? Speaker Mike Johnson was on with Shannon Bream on Fox this weekend on her program, Fox News Sunday. And he said that as the House comes back, this is a priority to get this done immediately. It's priority one coming out of the Independence Day break. He said that they're going to do this via reconciliation. Now, you've heard me already tell you many times, I think reconciliation is a head fake. I don't think this is real, but Mike Johnson is trying to convince the president that it is. And so far, the president is going along with this. So I'm gonna let the process play out. If Mike Johnson can somehow deliver something meaningful here, then I'm perfectly willing to apologize for thinking that there was no way this could be done. I'm accustomed to being proven wrong on occasion by the facts. And if this turns out to be real, God bless him. Thank you for doing it. But let's hear him discuss what the strategy is right now.
10: Rule, the procedure rule to advance legislation. I just decided it was best to send everybody home to go celebrate July 4th in their districts. We'll come back, gather everybody together. The big urgency is to get Save America passed. Mm-hmm. The president has that as a top priority, and so do I. We passed it 3 times in the House. We're going to try one more time on a budget reconciliation bill, and I think that will be the way to get it through the Senate and finally to the president's desk. So that's forthcoming.
11: Okay, I want to talk about reconciliation, but before that, you talk about what the House has passed. So the Save America Act, and on your side, is about voter ID and proof of citizenship. What's come together in the Senate is different. The president wants some additional things about mail-in ballots, trans treatment, for minors and trans athletes. Will he accept the House version? You've had conversations with him. Is he willing to accept that version, or does he want everything else, what's packed in the Senate version?
10: I think our version is the main sort of the backbone of that.
11: The House version.
10: Yes. He would like to add the prohibition of mail-in balloting, except for exceptions, like if somebody's deployed overseas, mm-hmm. or they're ill or can't get to the polling place. But he understands that one is a bigger reach. If we can get proof of citizenship and photo ID to vote, that eliminates so much of the problem, all the fraud and everything that everybody's concerned about in our elections, particularly, frankly, in these blue states. Look at California. They're still counting ballots, mm-hmm. from an election that happened a month ago. It's crazy, and everybody understands that.
8: So he's talking about the original House passed version. At the time, it was called the SAVE Act, now the Save America Act. It had the basics in it, voter ID, proof of citizenship, removing non-citizens from the voter rolls, creating criminal penalties for elections officials who jack any of this up. And that all is great. In fact, that original legislation is wonderful. The president's additional ideas have been phenomenal as well. Just the idea of fixing mail-in balloting, that's a big one, considering that's the primary vector for fraud in the United States. We have to tackle that, no doubt. But if you were to ask me today, hey, Vince, look, if we can just get these components passed for now, would you accept that? The answer is yes. I would take mandatory photo ID to vote across the country. Of course. We should have that. Proof that you're an American citizen when you register to vote? Absolutely, we should have that. Does that mean that it's all done? No, it's not all done. But I'll take what I can get. Right now, we can't get 50 Republicans to support fixes to mail-in balloting. Lisa Murkowski's pretending it's impossible in Alaska to handle a mail-in ballot appropriately. What? What? Like what? So yeah, we need to grow ranks in the party that are going to be there to support us. No question. But if we can get the original Save America Act passed in some form, I'll take it. I'll take something. Please give me anything. Because so far you're giving me nothing. I'll take anything's better than nothing here. Mike Johnson says reconciliation. Now, there's a lot of hurdles here. Maybe if you pay attention to this the way I do, you probably heard him say it. I think we can get it done in the Senate. He used the word I think. That's not a huge vote of confidence. That's politician speak for this is a shot in the dark. It might work. Well, what might work? So there's the reconciliation part of this. The idea that you can get a simple majority vote in the Senate. It's only because it's a budget bill. You can make adjustments in terms of how much spending the government is doing on something. You can come up with spending programs. That's what they do with reconciliation. It's not a new statute. It's not a customary law. And so how is this done? Well, Mike Johnson said recently, we'll create a pool of funding and then the states will be able to tap it in order to have election integrity. And if blue states come to their senses, they can get access to this money for election integrity. I'm not counting on that. I'm not counting on blue states coming to their senses. They're not going to come to their senses. Worst case scenario, they'll just steal the money and then give us nothing by way of election integrity. So I'm not loving the concept of this. Also, it's reliant on the parliamentarian in the Senate saying that this passes muster with the so-called Byrd rule. That it is merely a spending adjustment so that it doesn't have to meet the 60-vote threshold to end debate, to have cloture. We have to rely on the parliamentarian. The parliamentarian was chosen by Harry Reid and has been in that position ever since. The president wants John Thune to fire her. He is showing no signs that he's actually going to do it. And even if he did, and if he hand chose someone else, if they're following the rules here, would they allow the actual Save America Act to go forward under these circumstances? We don't know. It's a crapshoot. So there's a lot of unanswered questions here. Speaker Johnson's presenting it like, hey, well, this is our best chance. We'll see what happens. As far as I'm concerned, we'll see what happens is not good enough. The United States Senate should be doing more, busting their tails to actually start, endure through, have, and finish the debate to pass the actual legislation. That's what we really need. And we're not getting it. Maddening. Some more from Speaker Johnson, though, this weekend.
11: So one of the folks who's leading this conversation is Congresswoman Ana Paulina Luna. And when the House rule got shut down, you sent everybody home because you couldn't move forward. She tweeted, I don't care who hates me in the chamber for it. She clearly has a point to make about Save America. She says this on X, we should be doing everything to pass Save America, add it to reconciliation, which you've talked about, add it to the NDAA, add it to FISA, add it to every must-pass bill. Our frontline members promised this to their voters, let's deliver. Now, she apparently felt the conversation about adding it to the defense bill was not adequate, that it would be done in a way that would allow potentially the Senate to strip it back out. So have you had that conversation with her?
10: I've had the conversation with her many times and with our Senate colleagues as well. What she was saying just frankly isn't true. What we did was a MERV, and that's a technical term to say we merged the NDAA, the National Defense Authorization Act, with the Save America Act that we passed back in February unanimously with all Republican votes. That is puts it in the base text. It merges the two bills into one, and it transmitted to the Senate that way. So what she was saying just simply isn't accurate. I tried to explain that to her on the floor. Nobody's mad at Anna. We all want the same thing. She's a team player. She's a dear friend of mine. We're going to get this done.
8: She wants, look, I won't even pretend I know every technical detail here, but I will say that Ana Paulina Luna has basically said that there are more sturdy ways to send this to the Senate to prevent it from being stripped out. That's crazy to me that it would be stripped out. Isn't it crazy? How is election integrity a poison pill for a piece of legislation? How is that? How could that possibly be the case? That election integrity would be the poison pill? The answer is because of Democrats and weak Republicans. That's always the problem, isn't it? Democrats and weak Republicans, always the problem. But this is madness. It's a defense spending bill. It's about, what is defense spending about? Saving America. Okay. Well, it's actually not unrelated, entirely related. The whole priority is saving America. So a defense spending package that includes election integrity is entirely about saving America. Pass it all together. Why is this so hard? Why would it be stripped out in the Senate? Isn't that the craziest thing you've ever heard?
10: And I reminded her, and she said herself, you know, we have done this in the House now three times already. We're going to do it again. And I'm going to put it in a reconciliation bill so that we can get it through the Senate. The problem is there's only 53 Republicans in the Senate. And to do substantive legislation, you need 60 votes. There is zero chance, Shannon, that seven Democrats are
8: going to... Okay, he's making establishment excuses. Again, start the debate. Start it. Have it. Bring it to the end. If you exhaust the whole debate, you can pass it with a simple majority. But Vince, that could take months. Do it. Do it. You're on vacation for months. Instead of taking vacation, pass the Save America Act.
10: And help us on election integrity, because as the president rightfully says all the time, they count on this. I think some of them allow for some cheating in elections because they can't win on their policies.
11: Well, and you can't always count on all the Republicans in the Senate to stick together on political issues either. So,
8: yeah, she's right about that. Shannon's right. You can't count on all these Republicans. You can't. You can't. But you can count the Republicans who suck, unfortunately. There's quite a few of them. And we're constantly calling them out. So there's the update from Speaker Mike Johnson. The reason that they're even paying at the very beginning of this lip service is because they know that you are angry about it, that you are animated about this, and you are not giving it up. This is the ultimate grassroots movement, this Save America Act push. There's no money here. Nobody's paying for this push. There's nothing. There's no billionaires jumping in. This is entirely a grassroots operation. It's the grassroots and the president of the United States. And with a couple of lawmakers in Congress who are fighting. Ana Paulina Luna is one of them. Mike Lee, one of them. Chip Roy, one of them. But it's not, the numbers aren't immense. It's not a huge number of people who are within the Congress who are throwing the full weight of their office behind this. Some are. But it's the American people that are doing this. It's the American people. Which is why Mike Johnson and John Thune and all of them have to keep talking about it. Because we're not giving up. I've got a lot more to get to coming up on The Vince Show.
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0: The President of the United States today at the White House big event did a couple things. One, he rung the opening bell for the New York Stock Exchange from the Oval Office. I didn't know that you could do this remotely, but it turns out if you're President of the United States, you're allowed to do a remote opening bell. Listen to this. It's pretty cool. He said afterwards he's not sending it back. He's going to keep it. Which, again, presidential privilege, apparently. He's got the military on his side, so I wouldn't try taking that bell back. The other thing is he announced today the opening of these Trump accounts for kids, which is very cool. A good way for kids to save some money, parents to save some money for the kids, invest it in the stock market, and actually have something for the future. Here is the president today on that announcement.
1: On Saturday, July 4th, administration deposited one-time seed contributions of $1,000 each into the Trump accounts of over 500,000 American children. It's a lot. And millions more will be getting additional contributions from generous donors like, as I mentioned, Michael and Susan Dell. They are truly incredible people. Go out and buy a Dell computer. He's not doing it for that. But I'll bet his business, Brad, has gotten even bigger. I have a son that loves their laptop. I have to tell you, no, I want a Dell. We're going to get him that money back one way or the other.
0: You know, the Dell family, Michael Dell and his wife, Susan Dell, they've pledged $6.25 billion to American newborns for this program. That's a lot of money.
1: And then I'll ask for another $6.25 billion. We'll start the whole process all over again. No, he makes an incredible product, and right from the beginning. And Brad Gerstner has been pushing this, so he's a very successful man. Not quite as famous as the Dell family, right, of Michael, but you are. He's an amazingly successful guy. And he's put up a tremendous amount of money. And again, I want to thank Micron and all of the companies that have already called me. And they're putting up a lot of money. This is nothing. This is not me. And putting the name on it was not my idea. That was a whole group of people that passed legislation, because this is all made possible only by the passage of the Great Big Beautiful Bill. And I knew that this was happening, but I didn't know. All of a sudden, I see my name on it in the bill. But I'm very proud to have my name. They think it would sell. They said it'll sell better if your name's on. I said, look, leave it on. But I did not. I just want to. I did not ask for it. Michael, is that a correct statement? Did I ever go to you and say, Michael, don't put up the money unless they use my name? No. But I have done that in other cases. I will. In certain other cases, I've done that. Right, Scott?
0: I saw this weekend he's got his signature on the $100 bill coming. Did you see that, Jim? President Trump is now going to join the Treasury Secretary with a signature on the $100 bill. It's causing the left to freak out. Again, they hate everything. They're like, anything good that happens that could be associated with Donald Trump, they're really upset about it. But these Trump accounts, this is a fascinating thing, you know. We've got these tax-advantaged accounts. They'll turn into traditional IRAs when the kid's an adult, and they'll continue to be able to use that account to accrue some wealth and contribute to the American dream, invest in these great American businesses. Kind of an amazing thing. We'll talk more about it in just a moment with our in-house economist, E.J. Antoni. We'll get his assessment of the Trump accounts and what the big picture is on the American economy. It's all ahead on another busy edition of The Vince Show.
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10: From ABC News, I'm Chuck Severson. Judicial bodies are independent within FIFA, says the head of soccer's governing body in a statement essentially denying he had any sway over the decision to reverse the red card suspension, clearing the way for the top U.S. scorer to play in tonight's game against Belgium. President Trump phoned the head of soccer's governing body about it. He said all he did was ask for a review. He didn't say you have to do this. Mr. Trump also saying that he asked for a review because he didn't think it was a foul. And he said he didn't think it was just two great athletes that crashed into each other and got entangled. The man accused of killing conservative influencer Charlie Kirk in Utah last September is set to appear in front of a judge this week for a few days of evidence and testimony against him. Tyler Robinson has not entered a plea, his widow urging cameras be allowed in court. She has fought for these hearings to be open to the public, and he says we are going to be able to see what goes on today. There are cameras that are in the courtroom. It's going to be open, whereas Tyler Robinson's attorneys, they've tried to shut this down and not have any media access, not have cameras in the courtroom, but the judge siding with the prosecution on it and with Erica Kirk to make this open, to make the proceedings very public. President Trump tonight heading for a 2-day NATO summit in Turkey. Russia attacking Ukraine with large numbers of missiles and drones overnight, killing at least 21 people. Ukraine President Zelensky will likely at that summit repeat a request for more interceptor missiles. Diplomats among NATO nations, they say that leaders there weighing fresh pledges of these advanced and defense systems and a multi-year support framework. But some allies have been slow to follow through and deliver on the earlier promises. So there's real uncertainty about how far they will go this time at this summit. You're listening to ABC News.
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11: This is Jed Meska. As of this morning, more than 40 apartments were impacted and more than 70 people are having to live somewhere else after a fire destroyed their homes yesterday at Highway 153 and Dayton Boulevard. The best news, everyone made it out safely after the Chattanooga Fire Department says it was all hands on deck as firefighters battled the blaze at Integra Vistas Apartments in Hixson. Residents are today still working with the Red Cross. An article in the Times Free Press this morning says all 11 Hamilton County commissioners are part of a group chat in which they regularly communicate about both county business and personal matters. This has been going on for about 2 years. The article states that a Sunshine Law expert said the records don't show direct violations of state open meetings law, but some conversations could come close. Well, the Tivoli will open its doors in downtown Chattanooga October the 20th. After undergoing a massive renovation of more than $70 million, the opening act will feature Grammy Award-winning singer Billy Strings.
12: Here's the official forecast. Sunny early today, rain and thunderstorms by afternoon, however, high of 89, heat index of 98. Partly cloudy and 72 tonight. Tomorrow, afternoon showers and thunderstorms possible, our high 89. Tuesday night, more showers and thunderstorms dropping to 72. Wednesday, mostly sunny, could see scattered afternoon showers and thunderstorms, a high of 90. Wednesday night, mostly clear and 72. I'm Craig Allen on WGOW.
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14: Rising from the heart of the swamp, a beacon of truth is casting its light. From sea to shining sea, The Vince Show. Here's Vince Colonnaise.
0: Okay, 844-484-3872, 844-4-THE-USA. That's the way to join us today. From coast to coast, from sea to shining sea. Coming up on the program, we're going to have to talk about this World Cup fiasco. The top goal scorer for the U.S. men's national team was banned from playing tonight against Belgium. But then the president of the United States made a phone call. FIFA ruled that he's allowed to play. And then the left lost its mind again, which is as predictable as the sunrise. But the left is upset that the U.S. men's team is going to have its best goal scorer on the field tonight after an unjustified red card. Am I understanding all of this correctly? Yeah, I think I've got it. So we'll get into the breaking news details coming up on the program. I love it, though. Kamala would never. Donald Trump, that's a different story. All right, more ahead on the program. You know what else President Trump has done, which is far more important, I would say, to the average American? He's created a vehicle whereby people could save some wealth for their kid. And in fact, thanks to the way they've structured this thing, he's given you a head start. If you've got a newborn in the last few years, these are called Trump accounts. They officially launched now 2 days ago. And the president in the Oval Office today was marking the occasion. He said this is going to teach kids about money and will help them to fight communism. Here's a good clip from the president today.
1: I believe it's going to be one. I think we've done a lot of great things, but I think this will be one of the top. It's going to teach children to be entrepreneurial. as opposed to the threat of communism that you're seeing a lot. This is not social democrats, by the way. That's a beautiful, we're social democrats, they say. They're not social, they're communists. They want to destroy our country. We're not going to let that happen. But this helps. Even from the parent standpoint, you know, they see their child getting richer and richer as the market goes up. If it goes down, they don't lose anything. They make money. They have money. But if it goes up, they could become actually rich. And the parents are going to be watching, and we're all going to be watching. And we're part of a very big and very beautiful game. It's going to bring them into the mainstream.
0: It's going to bring them into the mainstream. For more on all of this, we now go to the in-house economist for this program and the head economist at the Heritage Foundation, the wonderful E.J. Antoni on the phone. Hello, E.J.
15: Vince, great to be back with you. Thanks for having me again.
0: Happy Independence Day, sir. Tell me about the Trump accounts. What are these? How do these work exactly?
15: Great question. So as you mentioned, for the newborns, you're actually going to get seed money in these accounts from the Treasury of $1,000. But even if your child is not born during the Trump term, if you have a child that's under 18 right now, they can still get one of these accounts, and then you can just contribute money to them. And these are going to be, unlike Social Security, which has literally a negative return on investment on average, these accounts are going to go into the market. You and your child are going to be able to watch the account grow with that child. And I think this is great. You're getting people involved in the market.

0: Lives men still mean something today in this country. And so this is, again, this is why you don't have to actually steal from the rich to give to the poor. You can give the poor a hand up, and that's exactly what's happening.
1: Yeah, no, you're right about that. Redistribute is such a poisonous word, because it presupposes distributed in the first place, as opposed to earned, which is the proper way to describe the way people accrue wealth in a legal and free fair market. Okay, so let me ask you about the state of the American economy outside of the wonderful news of those Trump accounts, which, by the way, if you have a kid, just go search today on how to get a Trump account started and take care of your kid. But in the meantime, what about gas prices in the U.S. economy, EJ? We've seen a lot of, it looks like, positive numbers. I was checking this morning, as I check each day, of course. It's my custom to check gas prices every day. And I'm watching oil prices falling yet again. They're down $67 a barrel. You know, what are we to make of this, and what do you expect going forward?
0: Well, unfortunately, a lot of the prices that we're looking at, those are what we call the futures prices or futures contracts. So that's
1: right.
0: Telling us, and depending on which contract it is, you know, and whether it's here or in another part around the world, you're looking at oil that's going to be delivered, let's say, in 2 to 3 months. But that's not the same as the price to get oil into the door at a refinery today to
1: right.
0: turn it into gasoline today. And those prices have typically been higher during the course of the Iran war than the futures contracts. And that means that essentially the price is higher than the number that we're talking about. That's part of the reason, although not the only one, why prices at the pump are not going down as quickly as those futures contracts are. However, we have seen at least some relief at the pump. I don't want to overplay it. You know, it's not like we're paying the same amount we were in January or February, but we do have some relief for consumers, and I think more is definitely on the way. So it's going to take some time. Again, I don't want to oversell it. I don't want to be over-optimistic or downplay people's pain here. It's going to take some time to get those gas prices back down, but I
1: right.
0: do think we're headed in the right direction. And if the whole peace right now that we're seeing in the Middle East holds, and if tankers continue flowing through the Strait of Hormuz, then we will eventually get back to those pre-war prices. It is going to take a while, but we're headed in the right direction.
1: That's right. When all these gas station owners are finally through the expensive gas that they have in their tanks, they can start buying some of the cheaper stuff, and we'll see that price at the pump. That'll change. But there's a lag time, as EJ always so carefully explains to us. EJ and Tony, thank you. We got to run, but I appreciate you, as always, the in-house economist for this program. It's the reason why we understand all of it. Thank you very much.
0: Hey, thank you, Vince. Great to be with you.
1: All right. More ahead on The Vince Show.
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1: I got to say, one of the joys of doing this show are the spectacularly funny emails I get from lefties across the country. I've got one coming up. 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
12: So I just got a laugh out loud funny email, which I appreciate. Please keep them coming. This is from Alan. Alan writes, subject line, red card. Did you know that the soccer player is American only because his parents from Nigeria, living in England, had this soccer player in Brooklyn? She was 8 months pregnant when the mom came here. Thank God for birthright citizenship. Read this on air! Exclamation point. Should I read it, Jim, you think?
15: Yes.
12: Okay, let me... Oh, I just did. Oh, okay, I just read it. So, and this is funny. I've been watching the left, which is in such a sad state of affairs right now. David Axelrod tried the same thing today. He was posting about this. He said, "I wonder if the president sees any irony in acting as a champion for Balogun, who only is eligible to play for the U.S. because of birthright citizenship. He was born in Brooklyn and not Britain, where he was raised, because his mother gave birth to him prematurely while visiting the United States. He's surely an asset to America right now." And both of these men have it basically correct. Folarin Balogun holds American citizenship because he came to the United States. His mother came to the United States in 2001. She was deemed too pregnant to fly home to London. And so she stayed in the United States, gave birth in Brooklyn, and boom, her son became an American citizen. Now, reasonable people look at all of this and they think, that's a stupid arrangement. Why would he's only... The mom was just visiting the country. How do they get an American citizen child out of this? Yeah, that's stupid. We shouldn't have that system. But here's the news flash for these lefties who are saying, well, Folarin Balogun is only in there because of that. That's true. That is true. But guess what? We're still going to use him. Of course I want a great soccer player on my team. And if we're going to get some benefit out of this ridiculous birthright citizenship system, I'll take it with Folarin Balogun. And guess what happened last week? That Supreme Court decision, let's pretend it had gone our way in the direction of decency, sovereignty, protecting American citizenship. Let's pretend it went that way for a moment. If it did, Folarin Balogun would still be an American citizen. It wouldn't be a retroactive removal of citizenship. That's not what the decision would have yielded. It would have said going forward, we'd have a more sensible path to citizenship, which is that the children of American citizens are citizens, and that we naturalize people on the basis of how we set the terms. It's not just a free-for-all for random Chinese nationals and visitors to the country to have babies and thus be tethered to the United States. So in this story is certainly a lot of good lessons about how, like, of course, American citizenship should be zealously guarded. We should guard it for the children of American citizens. And if there are extraordinary people who come along from time to time, say a Folarin Balogun, and we need a great scorer, then yes, under those circumstances, we'd even naturalize him. Look how generous I am. Yeah, send me more emails to read on the air. More ahead on The Vince Show.
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8: Oh, this is so funny. So breaking news on the World Cup. FIFA has dismissed Belgium's challenge. Belgium was getting all hot and bothered, all upset over the eligibility of Fallarin Balogun, American soccer player, after World Soccer's governing body decided to suspend his one-game ban. That's a convoluted way of saying they got rid of his ban. He's coming back. He's playing tonight in that round of 16 game with the United States. Despite being dismissed against Bosnia and Herzegovina, the U.S. men's national team striker is available to face Belgium in Seattle Monday night after an intervention involving U.S. President Trump, government officials, U.S. soccer, and an extensive legal team. Just imagine all the stuff that President Trump has to deal with right now. He's dealing with trying to negotiate peace with Iran, trying to stop the war between Russia and Ukraine, stabilizing the American economy, lowering global energy prices, meeting with the G7. The missions are endless. Improving the nation's capital, making it safer, more beautiful, getting the fountains turned on, having the Independence Day celebration, going to North Dakota, going to Mount Rushmore. And amidst all of it, he's keeping his eye on the World Cup, and he goes, wow, that was an unfair red card. It was. In fact, I'm not a big soccer guy. I'm not going to pretend like I am. Never would pretend I'm a big soccer guy. It's a perfectly good game. In fact, I've been enjoying watching the World Cup, especially as the stakes get higher and higher and the U.S. team goes further and further. But all the real soccer heads watched what happened in that U.S. game where Fallarin Balogun did get a red card after a video review. And all the soccer heads were saying, wait a second, that's a terrible call. He should not have gotten a red card for that. In fact, the referee watched it in slow-mo. Apparently, this is one of the conditions. He watched the interaction in slow-mo as Balogun's foot ended up on top of an opposing player's foot, thus twisting his ankle. And the core question was there any intent to it? Was he trying to hurt the guy? And no, there was no intent to it whatsoever. The guy, his opponent, was the one who actually overtook him, ran up from behind him. And Balogun's foot just landed on his foot. It was just incidental contact. And if you watch it at full speed, there's not a moment where you think to yourself, oh, look at him. He's trying to place that foot. He's trying to hurt somebody. No, it's just the game. It's just the game. And so he took it like a man. And when he was thrown out of that game, he shook the ref's hand. He walked out of that stadium. He later told the media, he goes, at worst, it should have been a yellow card, but I don't think I was at fault of anything. And but the theory was that he would be out for an additional game, that he wouldn't be able to play in this pivotal game. And that's a big deal when he's the leading scorer for our team. It would be nice to have him on the field, wouldn't it? Well, then we got a lot of activity in the last 24 hours. President Trump, this is the first thing I saw on the subject yesterday afternoon, posted to Truth Social, thank you to FIFA for doing what was right and reversing a great injustice, President Donald J. Trump. Well, that piqued my curiosity instantly. I'm like, what did they do? What does that mean? And the answer is that Balogun is now going to play. That FIFA has, and this is pretty unusual, but they have reversed their call. They've suspended his penalty. In other words, if he has another infraction, it can be appended to the end of whatever subsequent penalty he endures. But right now that he's free to play. And that's a huge advantage for us to have a full strength team. It's not just an advantage. It's just fair for us to have a full strength team. Now, Belgium's upset about it because Belgium was hoping that we'd be hamstrung coming into the game. Because Belgium, I think it's safe to say that Belgium is convinced that there's no way they could win this game if it's fair. So that's why they're whining so much. Have you noticed that, Jim? They're doing a lot of whining right now. Oh, no, we have to play a full-strength team in the World Cup? Yes, children, it's time to remove the training wheels and play a real soccer team. Play the U.S. men's team. I know I'm saying all this, but I'm sure there's people who are really obsessed with soccer going, Vince, Belgium's a great team. What are you saying? Well, then, if they're so great, why do they sound like a bunch of sissies worried that our top scorer is going to be back on the field tonight? It's ridiculous. And man, one of my favorite kinds of whining right now that's going on is the left. The left is so upset that apparently because President Trump placed a phone call to the president of FIFA and said, hey, would you take a look at this? Just help me understand what the heck's going on with our team. And this is the report. And the president added more details to this today. Listen to this. This is from the Oval Office. He was asked about it. So, of course, he answered it because President Trump always answers the question. You just ask it, he'll answer it. Listen to this.
9: But all I did, I asked for a review because I didn't think it was a foul. And, you know, again, I'm good at this stuff. I didn't think it was a foul. I thought it was two great athletes that crashed into each other and got entangled. That was not a guy punching somebody in the face or anything that, you know, would be different. And I think it's a terrible, if they wouldn't allow, you know, a top player, maybe the best, maybe among the best players on the team to play, I think it would have had a big stain. And I related just that feel. I didn't tell him what to do. I can't tell him what to do. But I don't believe he made the decision. I think it was a committee that made the decision. And they made the right decision because, number one, it wasn't a foul. And you want to see a game with your best players. You don't want to say, how would you feel if I took, Messi out? Look, you know, he ran into somebody. Or we took Ronaldo. You bunked into somebody, we're going to take you out of a game. He's great. Well, Harry Kane, we're going to take you out of the game, Harry, because you happen to hit somebody a little bit harder than... You can't do that. If you would have taken him out, I think it would have really stained this incredible championship. We got to have our best players, and Belgium's got a great team, by the way. We got to have our best players, and they have to have their best. And if we win or we lose, it's fair. Otherwise... Let's say we lost him and we lose the game. It would be a terrible thing. So,
8: yeah,
9: I think they made a really brilliant decision. I think the referee's call was horrible. And nobody talks about that. They talk about the red card like it's fine. Nobody talks. The referee's decision to red card. I didn't know what the hell a red card was. When I found out, I said, you got to be kidding. This guy just hands up. Okay, your best player is not going to play next week or in the next game. I said, wow, that's a lot of power. That's terrible. But then I looked at his past, and it wasn't so great.
8: Apparently, this ref has been accused of handing out what they refer to as irregular red cards. Irregular, which I think suggests it means he's banishing players when they don't deserve it. And that certainly appeared to be the case with our boy and Fowler and Balogun. So the president intervened by making a call and saying, hey, can you explain this to me? Can you look at it? And here's the update for us from the FIFA president, Gianni Infantino. Today, a statement on the subject. He says, I've seen the public comments regarding the decision of the independent FIFA disciplinary committee related to the suspension of Fowler and Balogun. And I would like to reiterate a fundamental principle of FIFA's governance. FIFA's judicial bodies are independent. They operate autonomously. They apply the FIFA disciplinary code and decide cases based on the applicable regulations and the specific facts before them. Their independence is essential to the credibility and integrity of football, and this must always be respected. He said football, meaning soccer. Quote, yes, I regularly discuss matters related to the FIFA World Cup with the president of the United States. And on this matter, I did receive a call from President Trump, just as I receive calls from heads of state, government officials, football stakeholders, and business executives from around the world on many different issues. Oh, so you're what that says? It's not just President Trump. Lots of people call him. They've got things they'd like to get off their chest. Hey, I didn't like that call. Hey, what's going on with that game? During our conversation, I explained that there was an ongoing legal process involving FIFA's independent judicial bodies and that the case would be decided in due course by the competent bodies. This is how FIFA's system works, and it's a principle that I will always uphold. I read the decisions of the FIFA disciplinary committee when they are, I rather read the decisions when they are issued. Sometimes I'm surprised by them. Sometimes I agree with them. Sometimes I disagree. What I always do, however, is respect those decisions and the autonomy of the bodies that make them. Whether we personally like a decision or not is irrelevant. Respect for independent institutions and the rule of law is what protects the integrity of our competitions and the credibility of FIFA. At all times. Okay. So this is a long way of him saying, look, I'm not even making this decision. An independent panel looked at it and he's good to go. Is it rare? Yes. But he's good to go. So the asterisk on this game, if Belgium won tonight and we didn't have our best scorer on the field, there would be an asterisk on the game. It would be that we were hamstrung for no reason. That would be the problem. And yet, of course, In lefty land, everything is reversed. I'm seeing lefties today going, well, if America wins tonight, there'll be an asterisk on this game because it was very unfair. Unfair what? For us to have a full team? Are you serious right now? This is the kind of insanity we're being served up today. And I'm fully convinced President Trump could literally do nothing to ever impress the left. He shouldn't even bother. They just do what's right for the country, which is what he does. But there's nothing he could do that they would possibly like. And I'm struggling to find a way, a world in which I would respond the same way to the left. If the left did something good for me, which happens very rarely, then I would say, you know what? I'll do credit. So I'll give you an example. You may be thinking to yourself, well, what is Vince thinking about? What could possibly... When Obama, over Joe Biden's protestations, successfully launched the raid to kill Osama bin Laden, I was very pleased with that outcome. Not for a moment did I go, well, this is awful. I can't believe Obama would order that raid. No, I was perfectly happy about it. I was working right down the street from the White House. There was celebrating going on in Lafayette Square. People of all political persuasions were out there. American flags being held up in the air. I'm watching this. Not for a moment would I go, ah, what a jerk. He only did that so we would like him. I don't care. This was a good outcome. Finally, it was long overdue. We should have got that guy forever ago.
10: By the way,
8: what?
10: The president mentioned Ronaldo.
8: Yeah.
10: FIFA also used Article 27 to defer two games of a three-match ban Ronaldo received during a World Cup qualifier, allowing the forward to remain available for the 2026 FIFA World Cup cycle.
8: Yes. They've made all sorts of permissions, allowances, reversals. I'm sorry, FIFA's not a meaningful part of my life, but in looking at a lot of coverage of this, I've been reminded that people all around the world routinely accuse FIFA of corruption, like a very corrupt operation. But now it's like, now it's this sacred thing that always rules correctly, and how dare anybody question it? Like, what? No, question it. I saw that and I was like, that's crazy. How is that guy being thrown out of the game for playing soccer? He didn't do anything but play soccer. He was playing for the ball. At any rate, the nice thing is he'll be back tonight. And the president got involved. He made a phone call. It's funny. The women of The View talk about, look, I'm not following soccer in detail every day. I guarantee the women of The View know literally nothing. But it doesn't stop them, though. Here they are today, saying that Trump is the bad guy in this story, as the men's team now is at full strife.
11: I also enjoyed seeing America win soccer, because now I like soccer.
8: Alyssa Farah. But here comes Sonny Hostin.
12: There is a World Cup going on.
13: There's a little controversy around that soccer game. Maybe we'll talk about it tomorrow, because red card is red card.
14: Do we have enough time to start a new topic? I don't know. Shall we?
8: Yeah. She said a red card is a red card is a red card. You see, in Sonny Hostin's book, you get a red card, there's no questioning that. It doesn't matter how unjust it is. Injustice needs to prevail in the world of Sonny Hostin.
14: Okay. Go ahead.
11: No, because the one Trump corruption I agree with is the red card, if we're going to get into the heap of it. If you're going to call in a favor, do it so that you can get one of the greatest players back on. It should have been a yellow card. It shouldn't have been a red card. Yeah. Suspend him for a bit, but don't get him out.
14: I don't know what you're talking about.
12: Well, basically, a player got
8: at least Troy admits it.
13: Which means you're supposed to be suspended for the next game, and Trump made a call to FIFA and said, can he still play? And the FIFA said, sure, we're going to abandon all of our rules for a World Cup and let him play. And then now Europeans, because I was in Spain at the time. Europeans are saying things like, I can't believe America is so corrupt. I'm like, have you met the Trump administration?
8: I know. It's mindless. But it's indicative. It's totally indicative. It's like I'm seeing lefties everywhere who sound like Sonny Hostin today. They're upset that the men's team is going to play at full strength. Well, if they win tonight, it's going to be with a heavy asterisk. Oh, shut up and root for the damn team. Just imagine hating your country that much because Trump is president. They're upset about the fireworks. They're mad that jets are flying over the nation's capital, that we get to see the awesomeness of American air power. They're upset that the men's national team is going to play at full strength. I'm reminded with every passing day why I am not and never will be an insane lefty. More ahead on The Vince Show.
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18: 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I'm living proof.
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21: So if the U.S. wins, and listen, with our USA, go USA, we all hope the USA wins. But if they win, is there an asterisk? Is it tainted, do you think?
22: I think that in the eyes of the world, Gail, you've absolutely nailed it. And
8: tainted. You people are idiots. Right, but yeah, and I love how she throws in the casual. We're basically for America. Really? Prove it. What? Like, when you pick up a New York Times, do you think to yourself, this paper's dedicated to our country? They're fighting for us. Whose side are they on? Is the Washington Post on our side? You turn on, this is CBS Mornings. Are they on our side? You actually fighting for the United States? You actually reporting in such a way to benefit the American people? Is that what's happening here? Just all of the whining about this is crazy to me. This is for America, baby. Root it on. Thank God justice has come through. Thank God President Trump got involved. I do have to say, though, I have a special message right now for Fowler and Belligan. In case he's listening. Fowler, you've got to score, dude. You've got to score tonight. After all this effort, the President of the United States got involved. There's phone calls going everywhere. You've got, there's reports that there were Trump officials and all sorts of people making calls to FIFA, trying to figure out what was happening. Dude, with this much effort, and not just one goal. Don't look at me and say one, will that be enough? It's not going to be enough. I'm going to need multiple out of you tonight, okay? And destroy Belgium. And make them live with so much regret that they would ever question your inclusion in this game. And also, shame on the left for trying to hold a black man down. Can you believe that they're doing this, Jim? Typical stuff from the left. Trying to stop Fowler and Belligan from playing tonight. I want him to play. I believe in him. I believe in this team. Go get him, boys. More ahead on the Vince Show.
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24: From ABC News, I'm Chuck Sievertson. The White House again targeting the Smithsonian Institution. ABC News national correspondent Stephen Portnoy.
25: The White House report accuses the National Museum of American History of using the nation's story as a political instrument to, quote, divide, dispirit, and discourage our citizens. The report points to a variety of exhibits on women, immigrants, and people of color, alleging they cast America as a problematic country, irredeemably conceived, and operating today as an instrument of racism and oppression. The Smithsonian, run by a congressionally appointed Board of Regents, says it remains committed to serving the public with nonpartisan and independent scholarship. Stephen Portnoy, ABC News, Washington.
24: FIFA's judicial bodies are independent. They operate autonomously, says the head of soccer's governing body in a statement, essentially denying he had any influence over the decision to reverse a red card suspension, clearing the way for the top U.S. scorer to play in tonight's game against Belgium. President Trump phoned the head of soccer's governing body about it.
9: All I did was ask for a review. I didn't say you have to do this.
24: A preliminary hearing now underway in the Charlie Kirk murder case. Tyler Robinson charged in the fatal shooting of the conservative activist. ABC's Alex Stone outside the courthouse in Provo, Utah.
26: We saw Tyler Robinson's motorcade arriving, heavily armored vehicles that were coming into the courthouse here. I can tell you at the courthouse there are snipers and tactical teams up on the rooftop. There has been a police drone up overhead as well. Security here very tight.
24: Severe storms on the move. Heavy rain possible in parts of the Northeast today and threat of flash floods. ABC News chief forecaster Ginger Z.
27: A lot of people needed rain, but flood watches now from Virginia and North Carolina up through Pittsburgh, Pennsylvania, and over to Hartford and even New Bedford. Rhode Island is in a flood watch as well, New York City.
24: Kelly's Island in Northeast Ohio got more than 13 inches of rain last night. 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
30: This is Jed Meska. As of this morning, more than 40 apartments were impacted and more than 70 people are having to live somewhere else after a fire destroyed their homes yesterday at Highway 153 and Dayton Boulevard. The best news, everyone made it out safely after the Chattanooga Fire Department says it was all hands on deck as firefighters battled the blaze at Integra Vista's apartments in Hickson. Residents are today still working with the Red Cross. An article in the Times Free Press this morning says all 11 Hamilton County commissioners are part of a group chat in which they regularly communicate about both county business and personal matters. This has been going on for about 2 years. The article states that a Sunshine Law expert said the records don't show direct violations of state open meetings law, but some conversations could come close. Well, the Tivoli will open its doors in downtown Chattanooga October the 20th. After undergoing a massive renovation of more than $70 million, the opening act will feature Grammy Award-winning singer Billy Strings.
28: Here's the official forecast. Sunny early today, rain and thunderstorms by afternoon, however. High of 89, heat index of 98.
7: partly cloudy and 72 tonight. Tomorrow, afternoon showers and thunderstorms possible. Our high 89. Tuesday night, more showers and thunderstorms dropping to 72. Wednesday, mostly sunny. Could see scattered afternoon showers and thunderstorms. A high of 90. Wednesday night, mostly clear and 72. I'm Craig Allen on WGOW.
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11: Rising from the heart of the swamp, a beacon of truth is casting its light. 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
8: All right, 844-484-3872, 844-4 the USA. That's the way to join us today. From coast to coast, from sea to shining sea, get in here on the program. Today, a hearing underway in the trial of Tyler Robinson for murdering the great Charlie Kirk, for assassinating Charlie Kirk. This is a preliminary hearing to establish whether or not there is probable cause to believe that Tyler Robinson is guilty of what an overwhelming mountain of evidence suggests he did. So again, this is the probable cause standard for the evidence, basically just so that the trial can go forward. This is, I don't think there's any doubt here that this will easily clear this bar and the trial will move forward. But the people in attendance today, there's some meaningful individuals in the courtroom today to observe all of this. Among them, Erica Kirk is in the building. Erica Kirk, Charlie's parents are also there. They released a statement today, a joint statement from Charlie's parents, Robert and Catherine, his wife, Erica, as well as his sister, Mary. And this is what it says. Charlie was a beloved husband, son, brother, friend, and father. Every court proceeding serves as a painful reminder of his death and the loss that has irrevocably impacted our lives and the lives of his children. We remain deeply grateful for the support, prayers, and kindness we have received. This outpouring has sustained us during the darkest days of our lives. Out of respect for the judicial process, we will not be commenting further at this time. We ask for continued privacy as we navigate this process and immense grief. Erica was escorted with her security into the courthouse today. The judge acknowledged her presence in the courtroom as the proceedings began today. Here's that moment as the judge said Erica Kirk is in attendance.
12: Richard Novak and Stacey Visser here on behalf of Mr. Robinson, who's seated to my right.
13: Good morning. Mr. Robinson, good morning. For the record, the court also recognizes the presence of Ms. Erica Kirk. Ms. Kirk, good morning.
8: All right. So Erica Kirk in the building. Also in the building today, Donald Trump Jr. in attendance, close friends of of Charlie Kirk. Here's Fox's report at the beginning of this hearing today. We haven't heard from Donald Trump Jr., at least I hadn't seen him make any comments, but he is in the room for this today.
1: At Tyler Robinson and his legal team, you know, we had some really good head-on shots and reactions from Tyler Robinson and his attorneys, and they weren't pleased with that. They said that there was just too much of focus on Tyler Robinson himself, that the public was able to see too much of his reaction. So a couple months ago when I was in court, Judge Graff ordered the camera to be removed further away from the Tyler Robinson's legal team, which was unfortunate for the public and the media, because now we're kind of getting these shots of the back of people's heads. But all that is to say is that the judge here, the court, has been paying fine attention to what is and isn't going to be shown in these proceedings. And here we are once again. Now they're talking about these graphic exhibits. You know, we expect some very disturbing images or video to be played. The state has been warning that they are going to give Charlie Kirk's family a forewarning when these graphic images are played. Now the judge said when these exhibits are shown to the court that he hopes that the pool camera that's inside there will be pointed away from these graphic exhibits so that they're not broadcast on live television. We do have a reporter inside of the courthouse who also tells us that Donald Trump Jr. Is inside of the courtroom right now. There is immense security all over this property. There are agents on top of the roof. There's law enforcement all around us. Basically, anytime there's been any type of proceeding here in Provo, there's been immense security. It is very clear that this county and this state is taking this very seriously, Bill.

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0: To the state of Maine we go. That's where Graham Plattner, the Democrat with the Nazi tattoo, has suddenly postponed a bunch of campaign events this week. The Banger Daily News reporting that Democrat U.S. Senator candidate Graham Plattner has now postponed a string of events both Sunday and Monday as rumors circulate among Maine Democrats and over social media about another potentially damaging story to come about the oyster farmer's past. Plattner postponed a planned town hall in Augusta on Sunday after reportedly missing a 4th of July parade as well. The Gorham Democrats on Monday said a town hall that was set for today was postponed because Plattner was, quote, not feeling well, and a Sanford town hall that was previously listed was later taken down. The Plattner campaign has not immediately responded to a request for comment on the events. Yeah, if he was just unhealthy, if it was just a matter of, oh, he's got a stomach bug, don't you think the Plattner campaign would instantly respond? Yeah, he's fine. He's just, look, he's a little sick, but he'll be back out there in no time. You would quickly send a response. If they're not responding to the Banger Daily News right now, as they're asking questions, what's going on here? Something very interesting is going on. As even the party, the Democrats, are now theorizing that some damaging information is going to come out about Plattner. Now, it may very well be that the Democrats planted it. Remember, never underestimate the Democrat Party's capacity to rig elections at every level. They threw Eric Swalwell out the second he became inconvenient. They opened the blackmail file on him. They'll do it to anybody. They've done it in every single presidential election. How do you think that, Hillary Clinton became the nominee of the party, as unlikable as she is? They rigged it. How did Joe Biden become the nominee? They rigged it. How did Kamala Harris become the nominee? Not with a primary vote. No Democrat voter voted for her. They rigged it. So who knows who's dropping damaging information on Graham Plattner now? Now, there's a mountain of it, but it may very well be the Democrats. It may very well be. Who knows? Maybe we'll find out. But they say multiple Democrats are saying they expect a national outlet to drop a story about Plattner either today or tomorrow, Tuesday. Rumors about potentially damaging stories on the progressive candidate increasingly swirled online Sunday night and Monday. Hate when that happens. I hate when rumors increasingly swirl. It's always happening. Just as they did before the New York Times published a story last month featuring a few ex-girlfriends of Plattner's alleging toxic behavior. He denied ever being physically violent in a relationship. I hate to say this. The Banger Daily News is downplaying the allegations. The allegations are that he was jacking women up, that he was grabbing women and pulling them out of cars, forcing them in, grabbing them by the shoulders, leaving bruise marks, spinning them around, throwing them into rooms, shutting the door, holding it shut, imprisoning the woman until she could escape the next morning. It's not exactly just alleging toxic behavior. The prediction market, Kalshi, now shows that the odds of Plattner dropping out have risen to more than 9% from 2% Monday morning. Yeah, 9%. You know something? That's just the rumor mill. That doesn't sound like insider access. Although I would take a close look at how much money is being invested in that particular bet. Perhaps it's the same Democrat who's involved in rigging this. Wouldn't put it past him. Keep your eyes open, Maine. As always, subscribe to the Vince Podcast. Would you do that for me? And I'll be back with you tomorrow right here on the Vince Show.
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10: From ABC News, I'm Chuck Severson. There's a coming oil glut that could lower gasoline prices. The U.S. has been removing mines from the southern route of the Strait of Hormuz, with more tankers passing through, says ABC News contributor, military analyst, and former State Department official Steve Gagnier.
11: That's another 5 million barrels on the market. So we're going from a shortage of oil to a glut of oil, which takes away so much of the negotiating power of the Iranians.
10: Gagnier says the situation in the Ukraine-Russia war is getting dangerous because Ukraine's attacking and knocking out a lot of Russian oil refineries, creating long lines for gasoline in Russia.
11: Putin may wag the dog and attack NATO somewhere along Poland, Latvia, or Lithuania in a way that sort of distracts the Russian people away from how poorly the Russians are doing in Ukraine.
10: President Trump heads to a NATO summit in Turkey later today, where Ukraine President Zelensky will also be. ABC's Britt Clennett.
12: For Kyiv's residents, you know, this was another terrifying night of explosions and air defense fire overhead, underscoring President Zelensky's argument that without more advanced interceptors, Ukraine's cities will remain dangerously exposed.
10: A White House report accuses the Smithsonian Institution of tainted, politically motivated exhibits designed to divide and dispirit the nation. It points to exhibits on women, immigrants, people of color, and white supremacy. The Smithsonian says it serves nonpartisan and independent scholarship. FIFA's judicial bodies are independent. They operate autonomously, says the head of soccer's governing body in a statement, essentially denying he had any influence over the decision to reverse a red card suspension so the top U.S. scorer can play in tonight's game against Belgium. President Trump phoned the head of soccer's governing body about it.
13: All I did was ask for a review. I didn't say you have to do this.
10: And?
13: They made the right decision because, number one, it wasn't a foul. And you want to see a game with your best players.
10: You're listening to ABC News.
14: Here's the official forecast. Sunny early today, rain and thunderstorms by afternoon. However, high of 89, heat index of 98. Partly cloudy and 72 tonight. Tomorrow, afternoon showers and thunderstorms possible, our high 89. Tuesday night, more showers and thunderstorms dropping to 72. Wednesday, mostly sunny. Could see scattered afternoon showers and thunderstorms, a high of 90. Wednesday night, mostly clear and 72. I'm Craig Allen on WGOW.
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17: A better life with Dr. Sanjay Gupta.
21: For decades, the prevailing wisdom for someone who's had a heart attack has been to put them on beta blockers for the rest of their life. But new research suggests that might not be necessary, and that the benefits of these medications probably taper off after a year or two. On the whole, and for the average person, beta blockers are very safe and very effective. But, as with any medication, they can come with a cost. A financial one, and also potential side effects. We're talking about things like fatigue, dizziness, dry mouth, dry eyes. I want to be clear when I say that you absolutely should talk to your doctor before starting or stopping any medication. Point is, if you're years out from a heart attack and you're in otherwise good health, you might want to ask your doctor about discontinuing beta blockers. You'll want to, of course, keep up a healthy lifestyle, diet, exercise, and sleep. I'm Dr. Sanjay Gupta, helping you live a better life.
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0: You know, ladies and gentlemen, all I could think of as I was watching all of the really remarkable, incredible, and dare I say festive 4th of July celebrations. Thank God Kamala Harris was not our president. That's all. You know, I'm sitting there watching all of this this patriotism just oozing and flowing out of my TV screen over the weekend. And from President Trump giving that remarkable speech in South Dakota at the foot of Mount Rushmore to the spectacular fireworks display in Washington, D.C. By the way, the libs have lost their ever-loving mind. The libtards of America are going bonkers right now, and it is a beautiful thing. But all I can tell you is this, as I observed all of the celebrations across the fruited plain, that it is very clear to me, ladies and gentlemen, that there are more people in this country who love America than hate America. By the way, welcome to the Todd Stearns Radio Show. What an honor to have you with us today. Thank you for being here. Noon to 3 Eastern, we broadcast conservative commentary and have a great conversation. By the way, we're going to be taking your calls today as well. What did you do over the weekend? And what did you think about how President Trump commemorated America's 250th birthday? 901-260-5926 is our telephone number. That's 901-260-5926. Here's how great it was. Even Almighty God got in on the action. I mean, there were some, I mean, you talk about the Lord's fireworks displays. Wow. Pretty remarkable. But these severe storms caused all sorts of mayhem. And you know what? The people stuck around. What Trump said, almost 500,000 people showed up at the Washington Mall. And I was getting a lot of blowback over this because the numbers, everybody plays the numbers games. Nobody showed up, Todd. Nobody showed up. There was just nobody there. We all saw the images. Now, what you saw was about a half a mile swath of the Washington Mall. That's a lot of land. It's a lot of territory. They had thousands of people there. And I know that because we reached out to folks that were running a lot of the booths there at the Great American State Fair. And they were talking about, they said the lines were insane. People were having a great time. And again, yes, the heat was incredibly oppressive. And here's what gets me. For in one breath, the media is saying nobody's there. And the next minute, they're saying everybody's dropping dead of heat stroke and Trump is killing thousands of Americans. You can't have it both ways. I mean, well, we don't want anybody having any heat stroke, but again, it was hot. What are you going to do? It's summertime. It's July, for crying out loud. So anyway, a little bit later on, we're going to be talking to Andy Gibson. He is the Mississippi Commissioner of Agriculture and Commerce. He is the coolest Southern voice. And I caused a little bit of a kerfuffle with our good friend Kat Kamick, the congresswoman from Florida. She and I were hate tweeting each other over the weekend. It was ugly. It was ugly, Dylan. But I said, hands down, and I'm from Tennessee, so this was a lot for me to say. Hands down, Mississippi won the best booth of the Great American State Fair. And you want to know why, Dylan?
1: Why?
0: They were serving homemade, hot, fresh out of the oven buttermilk biscuits.
1: Yeah, you really can't beat that, honestly.
0: No, they brought the game. They brought their game, Mississippi
1: like
0: did.
1: And I thought you were going to say catfish.
0: No, well, that, hey now.
1: That would kind of be hard to bring to the
0: festival. It was too hot for the grease. You know, it's just a lot. There was a lot going on. But I will say this, buttermilk biscuits beats whatever Florida was giving it. What, oranges? Is that what they got? Come on.
1: It would have been Gator.
0: I don't know. What were we giving away in Tennessee is what we should have been giving away, like a little. Oh, whiskey. I know. No, yes. Bourbon. Tennessee sipping whiskey.
1: Yeah.
0: But they were giving away the Goo Goo clusters.
1: Okay. Not bad.

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1: Tom, and I'm about to give them a really hard time. But even in Memphis and some of our neighborhoods, they would have neighborhood parades. And Dylan, in my neighborhood in Germantown, where I don't want to give away where I live, but we have a massive, like, lovely retirement community, and all the seniors were doing a golf cart parade, a 4th of July golf cart parade. They had decorated their golf carts, and they were all meep, meep, you know, as they were honking their horns, and everybody was having a good old time.
2: Only in Germantown that you can get away with that.
1: I think some guy was playing a banjo in the back of a golf cart. I'm like, what the heck is going on out there? So, you know, they're having a good time. And then, you know, the fireworks. And I didn't go out. It's so stinking hot. And the cardiologist is like, I'm still recovering from this heart nonsense. And so I had to stay inside. But I was close enough to the fireworks where the giant windows, I had these, like, massive, you know, 12-foot, 14-foot windows. It was, like, shaking. It was that loud.
2: I know that you're very close to that particular fireworks show, so you could probably see it and hear them.
1: It was shaking. Yes, yeah. You could feel it. You could feel it. And I will say this. What President Trump did on the Washington Wall, that was the largest fireworks display in the history of mankind. They had the Guinness people out there, so this is like a huge deal. And people are going bonkers about this. As a matter of fact, there were numerous people complaining about pollution because of the smoke left over after the fireworks. These people just hate, you know, it's not that they just hate America. I think they hate themselves. I mean, these are very miserable people. How can you not love our great nation after what we all went through yesterday? I just don't get that. And by the way, where was it? There are so many churches around America celebrating. And it was so exciting to see, you know, these celebrations in church houses across America where, you know, the parishioners, their congregation wearing the red, white, and blue and singing patriotic songs. And just, it's a reminder that God has blessed America. By the way, here's what do we call, is it the sesquicentennial? That's the big problem here is that back in 1976, it was the bicentennial. Everybody said bicentennial. Nobody can say what this is. It's like a tongue twister. So we say happy 250. But people, I came out of this weekend so encouraged that there are so many freedom-loving Americans in this nation, border to border, coast to coast, even in places like New York City, where you had folks coming out and celebrating America, wearing the red, white, and blue. That tells me that Trump is on to something. So all I can say is well done, President Trump. The America 250, Freedom 250, the events were just really incredible and so inspirational. And then came what happened afterwards. So, you know, I'm catching a lot of flack for this because there are a couple of communities. There's a very nice suburban community from Memphis called Bartlett. And it's a lovely, they've got a great town, great people, wonderful folks, and they put on a massive, I think it is actually the largest fireworks display in the Mid-South. And so they have thousands of people coming out for this thing. So anyway, I started getting reports that there were thugs, they call them thugs or teen thugs, but they were mostly predominantly black kids. And they came out and caused all sorts of mayhem. They weren't even from Bartlett. My understanding is they came from Memphis and other parts of the city, and they caused mayhem. We were getting all these reports, reached out to the authorities, and initially they said, well, you know, you're going to talk to the police, and it took a while to get back, and they all sort of tried to downplay what happened. Well, it turns out that they were shooting fireworks into the crowd. They caused not one but two stampedes. Several people got injured. Apparently, one poor lady had some sort of a medical condition where she was a heart attack or something, and she was in the hospital. They had to call ambulances. And this mob, and it's all on video. That's

0: the crazy thing about this. All on video. Then the mob stormed a McDonald's and caused all sorts of mayhem there. And they pretty much trashed the McDonald's. And then they tried to storm a Kroger. But God bless the manager and the local police, because they were able to stop the thuglings from going in and ransacking the Kroger. So anyhow, I got word now because, you know, we reported on this and we told that we were alerting people because folks need to know. And now we're coming under fire. How dare you? They really did not want to address what had happened. They just wanted to kind of sweep it under the rug. And then in downtown proper on the night, this is like after the 4th of July fireworks, you had mobs of, again, black teenagers that were going around starting fights. And Dylan, we've posted all these videos. The videos are insane.
1: Yeah, if you're smart, you don't go to Bill Street after 4th of July.
0: I have never seen. I mean, we're talking about melees where people. Oh, yeah. Unbelievable.
1: Fist fighting. Very aggressively.
0: Oh, it's outrageous. And so my favorite, there's this big old dude, and he had like a Duck Dynasty. This is a black dude. And he and his girlfriend, I guess these thugs tried to target him. And the guy, with one punch, literally knocks out one of the thuglings, knocks him out cold. And the next thing you know, they've got like four or five piling on top, and they're able to get the guy down. The guy's on his back on Beale Street, and he's still punching out the people that are on top of him. Then one of them tries to grab the girlfriend, and she knocks the ever-living daylights out of the other guy. And I'm like, what?
1: It's hard not to laugh at this stuff.
0: It's insane. Then a few hours later, I mean, you got these black kids running around shooting guns in downtown. It's like the Wild West out there. So anyway, the National Guard comes in. They tell one of the guys to stop. He's got a gun. The guy turns around with the gun in his hand and points it at the National Guard. And what do? National Guard opens fire. And so now all you know what's going to break loose over that, they killed the thug. They killed the guy. But it wasn't just in Memphis. In Newport Beach, California, which is one of the wealthiest communities in America, one of the wealthiest communities in America. And here's what's different between Memphis and Newport Beach, California. Not that many people got arrested in Memphis. Not that many. But in Newport Beach, the thugs stormed the beaches. They pillaged and plundered businesses, set, I think, 10 businesses on fire. Then they went into a grocery store, and apparently they got triggered. I'm kid you not. There's the video. We've got it up on our website, toddstearns.com. By the way, all this video at toddstearns.com, you got to go check this out. They literally attacked the watermelon stands. And I don't know why they attacked the watermelons. I don't know what the watermelons did to these thugs. But it looked, the carnage, Dylan, it was heartbreaking to see the ripe red flesh of the watermelons splayed open for all the world to see, laying there on the pavement, on the ground. And some guy was photographed, and you could tell the emotion in his voice, and this guy was actually dressed like a hamburger, and he was wandering through, and it's all on our website. I'm not making any of this up. And the guy's like, look what they did to the watermelons. My God, man, have you no shame? That's all I can think of. I'm like, forget about the burning businesses. What do the watermelons do to you people? Seriously, what's going on here? Why attack a fruit? A melon, for God's sakes. A melon. I've got so much more to say about this. We're going to be opening up the phone lines. 901-260-5926, our telephone number. That's 901-260-5926. 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
2: He's not bitter. He's blessed. Todd Starnes. America has a new choice for fair and balanced news. 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
0: Hi, this is Todd Starnes, and you know what's sad? 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
0: For America. It's insane. Over, and here's the difference between Newport Beach, California, and what happened in Bartlett, Tennessee, and Memphis, Tennessee over the weekend. Over 400 thugs were arrested in Newport Beach, California. They were actually charged with crimes. So are they going to do it again? Who knows? But I can tell you this much. They're going to be fined. Some of them may go to jail. And that's the way we've got to start treating all of these kids. Look, here's the deal. And this is the problem. There may be two problems here. And I want to hear your thoughts about this. Number one, you've got kids that are being raised to hate America. You've also got a generation of young people that were told they've been oppressed, that they were born into oppression, and they have a right to take what the white man or the Asian man or the Hispanic man has made. They're being taught that in their schools. But predominantly, they're telling the kids that the people of the Caucasian persuasion are the problems here. And that's why we're seeing a lot of this violence directed at the white folks, is, or salting Americans, if you will. So that's one problem. You know, the other problem is you've got kids that don't have any upbringing. These are feral kids. And I say feral in the sense that there is no training here. They're not domesticated. They're being raised to behave even worse than the animals. Because there's not a mom in the home. There's not a dad in the home. Sometimes these kids are being raised by grandparents. There is a breakdown of the family in America. But there could be something else going on here. And I do wonder if there is any sort of coordination between the gangbangers across America. And is this some sort of a well-funded effort between gangbangers and Antifa and the George Soros crowd to cause chaos in America? And I'm wondering if, or it just may be a combo platter of all of them. 901-260-5926 is our telephone number. That's 901-260-5926. This is the Todd Stern Show.

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14: Few people now have asked me about a TikTok trend that they've come across. It's called 75 Hard. The challenge was created by entrepreneur and author Andy Frisella, who calls it a, quote, transformative mental toughness program and an Ironman for your brain. So here's what it entails. Eat a structured diet with no alcohol, drink a gallon of water, read 10 pages of nonfiction, take a progress photo, and complete 2 45-minute workouts, one of them outdoors, every day for 75 days. Quite a challenge. We asked CNN fitness contributor Dana Santis about this, who reminded us that sustainable fitness isn't about punishment or proving discipline through extremes. It's about building habits that integrate into your lifestyle in a way that feels supportive and repeatable. If you ask me, that's going to be the key to long-term success. I'm Dr. Sanjay Gupta, helping you live a better life.
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26: 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We're going to provide you free education. But the problem is that when they can't deliver on it or when you're not happy with it, you don't get your freedoms back. And by freedoms, I don't just mean elections. I'm talking about the right to choose your own doctor, the right to make healthcare decisions for yourself, what your kids learn in school, what schools they go to. All that stuff you lose control over, and you don't get it back just because the security they promised you didn't happen. So that's what we're on the verge of having to decide here in this country. It's a reason why people flee countries that have this stuff. It's a big deal for America, and I hope people start waking up to that reality.
0: So he predicted all of this, what was going to happen back in 2020. I did it back in 2016 when we first started doing the Todd Stearns National Radio Show. We have been monitoring this every single day, and I am not surprised by where we are right now. So the president over the weekend pretty much declared war on communism. And he said he framed it like he said it was a holy war. Now, a lot of people are upset about that language, and I'm going to get to that in just a moment. But here is President Trump, cut number two.
27: Fast forward 18 years from now, and a lot of these kids are 18, and they look at the Trump accounts, and they see hundreds of thousands of dollars in them. What lesson do you hope they'll walk away from and think about you regarding this program, and do you think this will go down as one of, if not the signature policy achievement?
28: I hope so. I think it will. I really believe it's going to be one. I think we've done a lot of great things, but I think this will be one of the top. It's going to teach children to be entrepreneurial as opposed to the threat of communism that you're seeing a lot. This is not social democrats, by the way. That's a beautiful. We're social democrats, they say. They're not social. They're communists. They want to destroy our country. We're not going to let that happen.
0: No, we're not going to let it happen. And the president, in no uncertain terms, that was the president just a few moments ago in the Oval Office, announcing the checks for kids, the Trump accounts. We'll get to that in a minute. But I want to go back over the weekend because the president really did a wonderful job of explaining what's actually going on here. And we're going to play some audio here in just a moment of President Trump declaring that the fight against communism is a holy war. Democrats are losing their ever-loving minds over this. But what you have to do is go all the way back. And Helen, let me know when we get this. We've got it. All right, let's go ahead and listen to the president here.
29: With one flag, and as our Declaration of Independence tells us, we are all made in the image of one Almighty God. And a communist will never say that. That's for sure. Few heroes remind us of these truths more than William Kearny, who escaped slavery to become a Union soldier in the Civil War.
0: All right, so there you go. That was President Trump over the weekend. Now, people are saying, oh, the president's declaring some sort of a crusade, like a jihad. No, the president has correctly identified what this is really all about. It really is a holy war. Ronald Reagan and William F. Buckley Jr. knew all about this back in the 1950s and 60s and the rise of the modern conservative movement. As a matter of fact, Ronald Reagan actually framed the entire Cold War as a spiritual struggle between freedom and atheism. And so that's why, especially during the Reagan administration, you saw that Reagan's foreign policy was really influenced heavily by the teachings of the Bible. William F. Buckley Jr. As well, and he wrote a book, go back, you know, God and Man at Yale, talking even then about the rise of atheism and communism on our university campuses, including the Ivy League, and especially the Ivy League. You remember in 1983, some of you old timers will remember in 1983, Reagan attacked the Soviet Union as what? An evil empire. And then if you remember in 1982, Ronald Reagan formed an alliance with Pope John Paul II. And it was really a two-pronged attack. One was political and the other was moral. Or if you want to frame it like this, the church and the state working together. So Reagan using his platform to, again, warn people that only God could triumph over the communist. As a matter of fact, in 1985, Reagan, in a speech on religious liberty, declared that the inherent desire for God could never be crushed by Soviet authorities, which is why the church, the Orthodox Church, was so vitally important to ultimately destroying the Soviet Union. So yes, this is, when you talk about communism, this is about a religious struggle. This is good versus evil. So well done, President Trump, for identifying and again reaffirming what our conservative forefathers, Ronald Reagan and William F. Buckley Jr. and others so rightly recognized back in the day. 901-260-5926 is our telephone number. That's 901-260-5926. And by the way, this threat of communism, it is not going away. It is not going away. And President Trump says we've got to cut it out. Cut number three.
29: Of the American system and the communist system has never worked. Our warriors did not fight communism on battlefields across the world, only to have that menace rear its ugly head right back here in America. We're not going to let it happen. We like to stop a threat like that immediately and before it begins. It's like a cancer. You got to cut it out. You got to cut it out fast.
0: And he's absolutely right. So how can we do that? First of all, we have got to increase the deportations. Second of all, we've got to take a long, hard look at who we have allowed into this country and who we have naturalized as citizens. The idea that Zohran Mamdani, a Ugandan national who just became a citizen 8 years ago, is now the leader, the mayor of the largest city in America, and he is the de facto leader of the Democrat Party, and he's lecturing all the rest of us on what's wrong with America, that's a problem. Those kinds of people, they don't belong in America. And here's my take on this, and this is a hard-line approach, ladies and gentlemen. But if you are a naturalized citizen and you hate our nation and you are working on American soil to destabilize the republic, you got to go. You got to go. Some people say, well, you know, it's America. They got free speech. No, they got a right to go back to their home country. That's what they've got a right for. 901-260-5926 is our telephone number. That's 901-260-5926. But they got to go. All of them got to go. And the Homeland Security Secretary, Mark Wayne Mullen, announcing they've had, what, almost 4,000 illegals a day are getting deported. That's great, but that's not good enough. It needs to be at least twice as many. I think we've got to have at least 9,000 deportations a day just to get to the level of Barack Hussein Obama. So that's how far we've got to go here. So, yeah, we're making, and the administration's making great headway, but we cannot ease up. We cannot allow the illegals to rule the day in America. It's really that simple. I mean, it really is that simple. 901-260-5926 is our telephone number. That's 901-260-5926. Want to tell you about my good friend Mike Lindell over at MyPillow. And they have some incredible, incredible post-4th of July specials just for our listeners. 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Well, let's go to the phones here. 901-260-5926. Black conservative from Cordova, Tennessee, listening to us on KWAM. Hi, Black conservative. What's on your mind today?
1: Good afternoon. I am the most erudite mind, brilliant thinker and political philosopher, and I had an opportunity to speak to you on the mighty 990 is a major accomplishment.
0: Yes, it is, Black conservative. You should we should have a certificate. We should get you a framed certificate.
1: We had the greatest president in modern history. President Trump spoke brilliantly yesterday to undermine this radical Marxist communist agenda. Exposing it was great, you know, but I spend my time with my family and my pretty little wife. We spend our time celebrating the greatness of America and enjoying the red, white, and blue, while Democrats spend their time trashing the country, trying to undermine America's 250th birthday. And it's a sad commentary. And even Barack Obama disappointed me with a post he had the other day. I mean, with that crazy library they got, looked like a big garbage dumpster. But in Chicago. But he disappointed me trying to remind us of the failures of America. You know, it's like these Democrats, they just can't enjoy the greatness, the achievement of this country. A relatively young civilization, 250 years, a relatively young country, civilization, for us, pertaining to their independency. But Democrats, that's all I saw yesterday on Fox News website, other website, and senators, congressmen giving, you know, a little short soundbite statements. They got to say something negative, either about the president or what happened in America 400 years ago. It's just a sad commentary. I heard that, and I was just so disappointed with Barack Obama trying to, you know, pander to his, you know, to his, you know, base, the radical, you know, part of his base. So, but here's what really happened. While the American people, mainstream America, were celebrating the greatness of the country, what was happening in North Carolina and California with this teen takeover in these majority black communities over. Did you know, Todd, there was over at least 50 shootings, injuries taking place? They was killing each other.
0: Yeah, black on black crime.
1: Yeah, while at the same time, on yesterday, on Sunday morning, the black liberal preachers in the pulpit talking about what happened with segregation and Jim Crow and yada, yada, yada, the blacks were shooting and killing each other, doing the same thing that they claimed that the KKK did to them.
0: It's true. You're right.
1: I mean, all over the place, you have the shooting, killing the six, a 10-year-old boy was shot and killed in Indiana. I mean, it's a sad commentary. And I'm saying to myself, can y'all not at least once thank God for the blessings that we all enjoy in America, being here in America? If you don't like this country, if you don't like being in America, if you're going to hold it against us, the sins of America against them, then go back to where you, the other countries and experience life.
0: Delta is ready when you are. That's what I always say. Black conservative, we're up against a hard break, my friend, but it's always good hearing from you. The conversation indeed lived up to expectations. It was erudite. Good to hear from you. Well, sorry, we lost Black conservative. All right, we do have to take a quick break. Hang tight. Your calls coming up next.
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1: 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And so I ordered it for 1 month. 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They think I'm crazy. So for me to say I would continue to do it means it's got to be good.
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2: Up in Texas. Hi, Linda. What's on your mind today?
12: Well, I'm very disturbed. Well, first of all, can I just say that I welcome any illegal immigrant that comes to this country and assimilates and actually embraces our culture and our history.
2: 1,000%.
12: But I live near a couple towns here in Texas, Sugar Land, for one, and it is overrun by Muslims. And I was in a local grocery store recently, and three women in totally black garbs with just the slit walked by me, and I didn't realize. I said, I can't believe I'm in Texas. And the lady sitting next, standing next to me said, oh, I agree with you. I mean, this is just ridiculous. And I feel that they are actually joining with these so-called social Democrats. I question whether that woman in Colorado that won her primary, who's from also from Ethiopia, whether, you know, she is also a Muslim. And I just feel like some people are just not seeing this. And it's really frustrating to me.
2: Linda, I share your concern, and we've heard from a lot of folks in the Houston area, especially about what's happening across the state. And this is not a coincidence. This is all very intentional, and the effort is to destabilize the nation. And it is something that we all need to be very concerned about, because ultimately the Muslims are using the communists to ultimately accomplish their agenda, which is the takeover of America. Linda, I got to leave it there, but I want you to give us a call back one of these days, and we'll continue that conversation coming up right after the break. This is the Todd Starnes Radio Show, Hour 2, coming up next. Hi, this is Todd Starnes, and you know what's sad? How many people spend the entire summer trying to hide, wearing black in 95-degree weather, avoiding the pool, dodging pictures, trying to suck it in everywhere they go? And listen, that's not vanity. That's just not feeling comfortable in your own body anymore. Look, I've been there myself, and that's one reason Calidrin made such a difference for me, because it wasn't some extreme plan that I couldn't stick to. It was simple, taken at night, and it finally helped my body start working with me instead of against me, and I've lost a lot of weight.
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20: From ABC News, I'm Chuck Sievertson. An oil glut could lower gasoline prices. The U.S. has been removing mines from the southern route of the Strait of Hormuz, with more tankers passing through, says ABC News contributor and former State Department official Steve Ganyard.
21: Frankly, President Trump can let this go on forever, because people don't want to think about the nuclear problem. They're going to say, I don't want my total at the gas pump to be so high. And right now, it's going to come down. And it may come down, and, you know, we could get down into the 60s on a barrel of oil because of this glut. So the Iranian ability to influence this negotiation is going to decrease. We'll see if that makes a difference at the negotiation table.
20: Ganyard says Ukraine attacking Russian oil refineries, creating long lines for gasoline in Russia, is a dangerous situation.
21: Putin may wag the dog and attack NATO somewhere along Poland, Latvia, or Lithuania in a way that sort of distracts the Russian people away from how poorly the Russians are doing in Ukraine.
20: President Trump heads to a NATO summit in Turkey later today, where Ukraine President Zelensky is expected to ask alliance members for more interceptor missiles. FIFA's judicial bodies are independent. They operate autonomously, says the head of soccer's governing body in a statement, essentially denying he had any influence over the decision to reverse a red card suspension so the top U.S. scorer can play in tonight's game against Belgium. President Trump phoned the head of soccer's governing body about it.
1: All I did was ask for a review. I didn't say you have to do this.
20: Heavy rain yesterday, more rain today, leading to flood watches from Virginia and North Carolina to Pittsburgh, Hartford, New York City, says ABC News chief meteorologist Ginger Z.
16: We're going to see this low kind of slowly move through southern New Jersey, and on the top of it, lots and lots of rain. From Long Island, we've got a significant risk for flash flooding through southern Rhode Island and coastal Connecticut. 2 to 3 inches per hour possible, with 2 to 6 inches in total.
20: At the close, the Wall Street major indexes are higher. 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
22: Here's the official forecast. Sunny early today, rain and thunderstorms by afternoon, however, high of 89, heat index of 98, partly cloudy and 72 tonight. Tomorrow, afternoon showers and thunderstorms possible, our high 89. Tuesday night, more showers and thunderstorms dropping to 72. Wednesday, mostly sunny, could see scattered afternoon showers and thunderstorms, a high of 90. Wednesday night, mostly clear and 72. I'm Craig Allen on WGOW.
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36: Let's say it's America's favorite gun-toting, Bible-clinging, deplorable American.
37: That's us. That's right. I love this American ride.
36: Todd Starnes.
5: Oh, yeah. All right. Hello, everybody. Welcome to the Todd Starnes Radio Show. Great to have you with us today. Hour two underway. Coming up, we're going to be talking to Wendy Patrick from Newsmax about the insane violence over the weekend
0: in California as well as other parts of the country. Also, Betsy Brantner Smith, who is from the National Police Association, she has some things to say about what happened in New York City with that NYPD officer getting shot over the weekend. And by the way, Congressman, or rather Commissioner Andy Gibson from Mississippi, he's Commissioner of Agriculture and Commerce, and he made headlines over the weekend in Washington, D.C., as he manned the Mississippi booth and passed out fresh homemade biscuits to folks who showed up at the Great American State Fair. But right now, I want to go to the Patriot Mobile Newsmaker line and welcome our good friend from the great state of Texas, Congressman Steve Toth. Congressman, I hope you're doing well today.
2: Great to be with you, Todd.
0: All right. First of all, before we get into the politics of the day, are you still dealing with the euphoria over what just happened over the weekend? What an incredible America 250 celebration.
2: My goodness. I had friends and relatives. I wish I could have been in D.C. for it. I was not. Had friends and relatives there, and they said, Steve, you just could not put words to just how awesome this was, how memorable this was. This will be something that they're going to take to their grave. God is so blessed the United States of America. I wish that we could all embrace what he has done for us, what he has given us, the legacy that we have to cherish. I mean, praise God. Thanks, so thankful.
0: Congressman, all I could, in addition to that, I was thanking God that Kamala Harris was not in charge of the America 250 celebration.
2: Can you imagine, brother, how bad that would have been? Oh,
0: I can't even. I don't even want to go there. It would be too tragic, but it was just a wonderful, wonderful event. And I will say this, the big ships passing through New York Harbor, everything from coast to coast, you know, the small towns and communities, well done for the entire country. That's what I say. Congressman, we do have a lot of news to cover and a lot of ground to cover. We just had a caller on from Houston, Linda from Houston, and she was very concerned about something that's happening in Texas with not just the rise of communism, but also the rise of radical Islam in Texas. Are those issues that are on your radar as we watch the communists take over the Democrat Party?
2: The rise of Sharia in Texas and across the United States is an existential threat. It's not possibly an existential threat. It is an existential threat. The enemy isn't at the gate. The enemy is inside the gate. The enemy is here, right here and now. And look, this isn't an issue. This isn't an issue of First Amendment. This isn't an issue of the Establishment Clause and going after a religion. Sharia is not a religion. Islamic Elams acknowledge Sharia is a law. Sharia is a government system that is trying to be created inside the boundaries of Texas, inside the United States. And it will destroy this republic because its aim is to destroy this republic and any republic that it joins.
0: I can't help but think about what happened over the weekend where you had this just insane speech delivered by the mayor of New York City, Zohran Mamdani, from George Washington's desk, where he attacks American exceptionalism. He attacked the nation. Here's a guy that's not even been to the country. What, 8 years? He's been a naturalized citizen, 8 or 9 years. And he's attacking our way of life. And this is a big problem here, Congressman, is a lot of these folks that have been naturalized as citizens literally hate our country and want to destroy it.
2: Yeah, here's the sad thing. I talked with a friend of mine that was from, you know, when I was with Johnson & Johnson many years ago, I had the northeast part of the United States and Canada. And Bill said to me, he said, Canada is basically, you know, the United States is a melting pot where he said, we're a collage. We're sewn together and we're starting to fray and tear apart at the seams. We need to be more like a melting pot, like the United States. And we are turning away from being that this wonderful melting pot where people come here and they become part of and they add to the beauty of what it is to be an American citizen. And we're losing that. We're becoming this tribalistic country where we're starting to tear each other apart. And this is what this is what Islamism, this is what these different people from around the country want to do to us. This is what socialism expects of us, that we're going to tear each other apart. And it's awful.
0: Congressman, I know that you've been really concerned about these reports, and I'm just shocked to hear this news. Are you telling, my understanding is American hospitals are actually advertising maternity birth packages to foreign nationals. Is that true?
2: That is absolutely.

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1: This has got to stop.
2: This is just insane to me. And yet, not much of a surprise, the Supreme Court ruling, where do they get this wrong on birthright citizenship?
1: Where do I start? I mean, this was absolutely one of the greatest mistakes that John Roberts has ever hoisted on this country. But look, it's done with. It's in the rearview mirror. Now Congress has got to get its ass in gear and get to work, because we've been given the roadmap in this opinion on how to correct this. Congress has got to correct this. We don't need a constitutional amendment. We don't need to change the 14th Amendment. Congress has got to act today at fixing this. And if the Senate won't do it, then they truly do want the demise of the United States, because this is something that we can fix right away.
2: We have Congressman Steve Toth joining us from the great state of Texas. Congressman, again, when you look at this birth tourism, my concern is, I mean, everybody thinks, oh, it's all these folks coming across from south of the border countries. I'm more concerned about China and the fact that, I've heard some numbers up to a million Chinese pregnant women have had their babies here on American soil. What happens a few years from now? Because if one of those Chinese babies is born here, they have the right to run for president one day. Their allegiance may not necessarily be to the United States of America.
1: Todd, what if they sent a couple hundred thousand to Georgia? What if they sent a couple hundred thousand to Minneapolis, to Detroit, Michigan, and they flipped flipped a purple state blue? They could do that very easily. I mean, this is not out of the realm of them to do this. These are our enemies. They're not our friends. China is our enemy. And I'm just aghast at what the Supreme Court has done to us. They should be ashamed of themselves. And now Congress, we've got to pick this up and we've got to get this done. And we've got to get it done yesterday. We can stop this now.
2: What do you want? What do you want the Senate to do, Congressman?
1: I want the Senate. I want Congress. I'm not there yet, but I want, as soon as I get there, but before I get there, I want them to take this up today, now, and to overturn. Basically, all they have to do is codify the executive orders into law that outlaws birthright citizenship. The courts have said you can't do it as an executive order. Fine. Okay. Let's get it done, Congress. Come on, today. We don't need a constitutional amendment. All we need is law. We need to codify this into law now.
2: Mm. All right, Congressman Steve Toth joining us on the Patriot Mobile Newsmaker line. And Congressman, this is going to be a big issue moving forward as we get closer to the midterms. The president quadrupling down now, I guess even more than that, on the Save America Act, which I just hate to break it to people, and correct me if I'm wrong here, I don't see John Thune moving on this at all. They're not budging.
1: John Thune should be ashamed of himself. John Thune does not love America. John Thune does not care about America. John Thune cares more about the institution of the Senate more than he cares about this country. And that is just, in my mind, just absolutely disgusting. Because at the end of the day, if Democrats ever take control of the Senate, they have told us, Todd, what they will do. They've told us that they will make the District of Columbia the 51st state. They've told us that they'll make Puerto Rico the 52nd state, which will give them four additional senators. They have told us that they will take the nuclear option right away. They have told us that they will pack the courts. They will told us they will do everything they can to destroy America so that it is unrecognizable to us. There will be no looking back 250 years from now to see that America did the right thing. America will turn towards socialism, and we will be forever destroyed because of John Thune and his inability and his failure to love America.
2: Just a shock. Congressman, we're going to have to leave it there, but we appreciate

0: Appreciate you fighting the good fight here, and appreciate you shining some light on this crazy story involving American hospitals. Thank you again, Congressman.
1: God bless you,
0: Todd. All right. Wow. Just, folks, this is insane. Just insanity. But not surprising, now that the Supreme Court has given the go-ahead for every single woman in the world to give birth to their baby on American soil. Do you understand how this is going to play out? And the fact that American hospitals are now advertising maternity birth packages, we are becoming the birth tourism capital of the world. All right, got to take a break here. 901-260-5926. This is the Todd Starnes Show.
2: You're with Todd Starnes.
0: Why are radical Islamists and radical progressives groups that could not be more different working together? The answer will shock you. Dr. Michael Youssef has spent decades studying this from the inside, and in his most urgent book yet, An Unholy Alliance, he tears the mask off a coordinated assault on American freedom and Judeo-Christian civilization. 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
15: A Better Life with Dr. Sanjay Gupta.
10: They say consistency is key, but sometimes you just gotta switch it up. A new study out of Harvard School of Public Health found that varying your exercise routine could add years to your life. What exercise someone did didn't matter much. What did matter was that all the exercises together worked all the muscle groups in their body. Now, an added benefit to changing things up is it can help you push through the plateau effect. That's when your body gets so efficient at doing something that you actually stop getting better at it. And we know from previous research that specializing in any one sport at a young age can make someone actually more prone to injury. And as experts we talk to point out, even elite athletes switch up things with their workouts, making sure to target strength, cardio, flexibility, balance, and doing that every single week. I'm Dr. Sanjay Gupta, helping you live a better life.
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0: Gentlemen, very excited because in just about a month now, my new book will finally be in stores. It's called The Golden Age, How Trump Saved America. Those of you that are watching us right now on our video platforms, you see that I'm holding up a copy of the book here. It is a lovely copy of the book, The Golden Age, How Trump Saved America. And we want you to get a copy of this. You can pre-order right now wherever you buy your books, at Amazon, Barnes & Noble, wherever that might be, and want you to get a copy of it. This is a fun read. It's an inspirational read, and I do believe that you're going to be encouraged. We've got some great endorsements. Dr. Robert Jeffress, Pastor Jack Hibbs, Congressman Ron Estes, Congressman Marlon Stutzman, Senator Marsha Blackburn, and of course, Speaker Mike Johnson, who wrote the following words, our great House Speaker: as President Trump leads our nation into its golden age, Stearns has delivered a powerful and timely book that challenges us to be that shining city on a hill. Read and share this with friends and family who believe in America and want to help keep our extraordinary Republic. So we certainly appreciate the kind words there from House Speaker Mike Johnson, The Golden Age. And I was, you know, a lot of the, wow, it's 300, and I'm going to tell you, this is one of my longer books. A little over, 308 pages, and it also has some photos of me and the president in here. So they've done a really nice job. Humanics Publishers. They are the publishing wing of Newsmax, and they did a nice job. So there you go. The Golden Age, How Trump Saved America. 901-260-5926 is our telephone number. That's 901-260-5926. Want to play some audio here. This is President Trump. I got to tell you, the guy is, he's funny as all get out. Cut number 9, please.
1: What they're doing with it, well, except it was announced about 2 days ago, the new numbers just came out. You know who the number one person in TikTok is by far? Trump. I just got I'm number one. Like Taylor Swift was number 11. I'm number one in TikTok by far. And the numbers just came out, and I said, well, you know, I'm hearing about how they influence. They're talking about their tremendous danger because they influence.
0: So did he say TikTok? Isn't that the breath freshener?
17: It's TikTok, Trump. TikTok.
0: All right. Thank you there, Parker. I was just wondering. By the way, big game tonight. We'll talk about this coming up this hour. Big match tonight, right?
17: Fantastic. Looking forward to it.
0: Brazil and the United States.
17: Belgium and the United States.
0: Is it Belgium? Brazil got whooped. All right. That's it. I forgot about that. So, and then England's all in, you know, the Mexicans, they're all upset and really furious. So, but anyway, we'll talk more about sports a little bit later on. But the United States and Belgium coming up tonight. That's going to be a good match. They're accusing President Trump of putting the thumb on the scales, and I don't care. I don't care. I want my president to do that. I don't care if you're Republican or Democrat. It's about American patriotism, for God's sakes.
17: It shows he cares about the country.
0: He loves sports. So, look, I mean, if you've got a guy in the White House and he loves soccer and he can help you out of a fix, then I say go for it. So all you unpatriotic traitors out there rooting for Belgium, shame on you. All right, we got to take a break here. We'll be right back.

0: 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And as a thank you to my listeners,
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15: For more than a decade, the Environmental Working Group has put out a list of the so-called Dirty Dozen. These are the non-organic produce contaminated with the highest levels of pesticides. Well, this year, spinach topped the list, followed by kale, collard, mustard greens, strawberries, grapes, nectarines, peaches, cherries, apples, blackberries, pears, potatoes, and blueberries. Now, all these fruits and vegetables are part of a healthy diet, so no one is saying you shouldn't eat them. Point is, though, you could consider buying these items organic if and when you can, and then taking extra care when you wash them. The FDA recommends rinsing all fruits and vegetables, even the ones that are organic, under running water that is slightly warmer than room temperature. Don't use soap, bleach, or any fancy produce washes. I'm Dr. Sanjay Gupta, helping you live a better life.

0: And again, a lot of people are really upset with President Trump over this, but I say that, well done, Mr. President. It's our team. Our president is standing up for our team.
1: Exactly. I think the fact that he went out of his way for a red card that probably should not have been a red card in the first place, and to make a stand and make an impact now, and it gives America a better chance to win a big match tonight.
0: It certainly does. And but to see all of the Democrats now saying, okay, we're rooting for Belgium. What is wrong with you people?
1: Like, that's just like the most unpatriotic thing I've ever seen. This is the biggest game in American soccer history.
0: Have you no pride in your nation, ladies and gentlemen? Then you got the senator from Arizona wearing a Mexican jersey last night. How dare you, sir?
1: Unbelievable. That is a tough rooting scenario for the U.S. fans. England, who you got independence from, and then Mexico, maybe rooting for a tie at that point.
0: Well, we've already whipped England once.
1: This is true.
0: Actually twice. You got the War of 1812. So, all right, I want to go to the Patriot Mobile Newsmaker line. Hello to our good friend Wendy Patrick, Newsmax columnist, great attorney. Wendy, are you a big soccer fan?
2: I am now. Ever since the World Cup began, I mean, I've been following it along with everyone else. But you know what I thought was interesting about President Trump weighing in is he admitted he was watching it too. He knows the names of the players on our team. I mean, who knew? Somehow he's able to fill his mind with everything on every subject. It's just incredible. The man never sleeps. But yes, I'm becoming more and more of a fan the more we as a country really get excited about these games.
0: By the way, President Trump just moments ago calling out Nicki Minaj, who says she's a great performer, and she's also, quote, in the president's words, quote, hot. So there you go. The president, he's in a good mood today, Wendy, and you have to be in a great mood after what we all just went through over the weekend. What a glorious time to be an American.
2: I'll tell you, this was over the top is the best way I can characterize the weekend's festivities. I mean, everything from drones to planes to fireworks, weather notwithstanding, you know, they just took breaks and then started it up again. And in so many different landmark locations, I mean, Mount Rushmore alone was absolutely phenomenal to watch in real time. And then the events on the mall. I mean, it's one of those days and one of those weekends that really brought so many people together and dominated headlines everywhere. It was almost disappointing to see the reaction of some on the left to what was just what they probably enjoyed as well as a fabulous weekend of patriotism.
0: Well, there was a lot of patriotism, Wendy, but also a lot of violence. And I think for me, the shocker, there was a lot of it. But in Newport Beach, which is really one of the wealthiest places to live in the nation, I've spent some vacation time down there at the Ritz-Carlton, which is a smidge pricey, but it's a beautiful area, and you would not expect that to be a place where people would riot.
2: Yeah, Todd, this was a real shocker. You had over 400 arrests. Hundreds of law enforcement from 17 different agencies deployed to try to quell the violence. You know, this was billed as a TikTok turnover. I mean, this is one of those things that you just have to imagine was so easy, sadly, to organize on social media. And the problem that law enforcement had is it was actually in such a short period of time it was organized. You had an influx of people creating dangerous conditions. There were fireworks. There was looting, violence. I mean, it was absolutely chaos. And for what? You know, Todd, you and I have talked about these senseless incidents before. For what and why? This was not their neighborhood for a lot of the people that came in for this. It was one of those social media organized events that really took a downward turn once the sun went down and things really got out of control.
0: Wendy, I don't get it. The police said there were, 10 fires set. You had stores looted. And a lot of the people came from, they said, outside of the community. And yet we've seen these things happen literally all over the nation. I know in Memphis, Tennessee, we had dozens of people fighting and causing all sorts of chaos in downtown on the world-famous Beale Street. We saw what happened in South Carolina with the police officer. And I'm wondering, is it all just coincidental, or are we looking at something that may, in fact, be coordinated here?
2: Yeah, completely coordinated. You know, that's one of the reasons when you hear a phrase like takeover, it's reminiscent of many of the other acts of violence that you've mentioned. And not only do we have the violence, the looting, we also have things like blocking roadways, restricting emergency vehicle access. I mean, all the types of things that create additional dangerous conditions above and beyond the violence that's happening. And I hate to use the word copycats because we usually think that we reserve that word for killings and mass shootings at schools, but it's been a copycat phenomenon around the nation that you have these things happening. What I just don't get, Todd, and I'm hoping that a lot of the adults that are positive influences in these young people's lives can step in and stop this. You know, we often say, it's 2 a.m, do you know where your children are? You know, positive influences do exactly that. Let's make this not seem cool and be able to reverse this trend.
0: Wendy Patrick joining us on our Patriot Mobile Newsmaker line. Wendy, you know, another big thing here that we've been following and is the Charlie Kirk trial, you know, with Tyler Robinson. I know big hearings, all eyes legally on the case today as the prosecutors argue that Tyler Robinson should in fact stand trial. This is really going to be a fascinating case. Curious to see how your take on it from the legal perspective.
2: From a legal perspective, we already know a lot about the incident. We know that it's a death penalty case because of the manner in which the murder was committed. We know that that this young man turned himself in at the urging of his parents and a family friend. We know about text messaging he gave to his roommate, also apparently his lover. So a lot of the information is already in the public realm. Why is that important? Because remember, one of the defense's main arguments thus far has been to restrict the public's access to the preliminary hearing that starts today. The judge basically denied that and said, yes, these are explosive facts, but the public's going to be able to watch it live just as they, and unfortunately, as we all, watched the murder take place live. That was very traumatic for everyone involved. Yeah. And it's going to be the first time Charlie Kirk's his wife and his parents are going to actually be in the courtroom. So our prayers and hearts go out to them as we watch justice being done over the next couple of days.
0: As a matter of fact, the Associated Press doing live blogging, and we understand that Charlie's mom and dad and Erica actually left the courtroom before the Utah Valley University police officer described the actual shooting itself. But to your point, this is the first time that they have actually been in the courtroom with Tyler Robinson presidents. Those developments, but clearly a trial that is going to be gripping the nation. Wendy, we always appreciate your great analysis, and we thank you for always joining us here on the show.
2: Always a pleasure, Todd. I'll see you next time. Thank
0: All right.
2: you.
0: The great Wendy Patrick, everybody, on our Patriot Mobile Newsmaker line, and we are following that developing story out of Utah. Wow, what a tragedy that was. So, anyway, we'll keep you updated on the latest there when it comes to the trial of Tyler Robinson, the man accused of killing Charlie Kirk. You know, a lot of people don't think that he's the guy. They think that he's a patsy, kind of like Lee Harvey Oswald was. So, we'll see how that plays. 901-260-5926 is our telephone number. That's 901-260-5926. So Caroline Leavitt, the White House press secretary, and I think she has really been doing a phenomenal job. And she was on one of the shows, I think she was on Fox over the weekend. And she's catching a little bit of flack for something she said about millennials, or rather Gen Zers. And she called all you Gen Zers lazy and said that you guys need to, you know, basically just get out there and work and find jobs. And all of this is coming out in response to young people who are just having a difficult time trying to find jobs and also trying to find money to buy a first house, you know, to get started in life. Now, what's interesting about all of this is the mayor of Knoxville, Tennessee, a good friend of ours, his name is Glenn Jacobs. You might remember him as Kane, the professional wrestler. And he put out something over the weekend pushing back on what Caroline Leavitt had to say. And I don't think Caroline meant it the way a lot of people are suggesting she meant it, but a word of warning to all of you folks out there in the conservative world. This is not an issue of kids just being lazy. As a matter of fact, for the most part, when you look at Gen Z, and especially the younger version of Gen Z, the younger side of Gen Z, I've never seen kids working harder. And these are kids that are embracing conservative values. As a matter of fact, some would say that Gen Z is the most conservative generation since the greatest generation back in the aftermath of World War II. So be careful as you frame these arguments, because it's almost next to impossible for these young people to go out there and start their lives. Many are being forced to live at home because they simply cannot afford to buy those houses, which, by the way, as a brief aside here, one of the reasons why housing is so expensive is because Biden let so many illegal aliens into the country in the first place. And we'll get to a study on that. And just, well, hold on. I have it right here in my hands. Biden era illegal immigration drove up housing costs. And this is coming from economists at the Federal Reserve. They've got a working paper on this, and they found the record surge in illegal immigration triggered not only higher home prices, but also higher rent. So if you're looking for somebody to blame, it's not the kids. They're busting their butts. Now, here's what Mayor Jacobs, who's a Republican, big supporter of Marshall Blackburn, here's what Mayor Jacobs had to say. One of my daughters is a nurse practitioner. The other is the regional clinical director for a home nursing service. They both have great jobs. They both work really, really hard. Back in the day, they'd be set financially, but they feel the cost of housing, health care, and other essentials and live modestly. I remember hearing Charlie Kirk say that many young people have done everything right but feel the system is stacked against them. Inflation and affordability are real issues that deserve attention. The answer is not to blow it off, claiming young people are lazy. It's cutting taxes, spending, and regulation. It's unleashing economic freedom. It's reigniting the American dream so that another generation can prosper. Now, that's not what you're going to hear if you watch Fox News Channel. You're going to see a lot of these anchors blaming the young people. But I want you to step back and think about this for just 1 minute. And I only know this because I used to work there. Every single one of those people that you see on air at Fox News are millionaires. All of them are. They don't go shopping down at Super Low. They don't have to worry about finding, you know, reaching into the cup holder in your car, trying to scrounge up quarters to pay for gasoline. They don't have to do that. They live in a whole different world. And the problem on cable television, and if I can just explain this as best I can, the problem in cable television is they don't have any regular people actually working on cable television. All of those folks are members at Mar-a-Lago or the country clubs. They don't live in real life America. They don't live in small towns and communities. And so they don't understand what these young people are struggling with. And I can tell you, those of us who do live in the small towns and communities, we actually see it. We see it up close and personal. And it's a difficult thing. And I am telling you, if the Republicans get this wrong, they will drive away these young conservative kids, not to the Democrat Party. They're just not going to go vote. And why would they when you've got a party that's out there castigating these young people? So my word of caution to cable news and all of you folks in the Trump administration is be very, very careful how you embrace these issues. Because not everybody has a membership at Mar-a-Lago. I mean, that's just the reality of it. All right, 901-260-5926. Got to take a break. Your calls coming up next.
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1: Well, I stopped taking it for a while, and then it dawned on me, so I started taking it again. 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I mean, I love them. 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And I've got a friend that's coming over here. I'm giving her a little bit for her to go try.
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4: Chester, Virginia, Frank is listening to us on WINC. Frank, what's on your mind?
16: Yes, I wanted to bring up the issue of the attack on watermelons. Older Americans may be familiar with this, but not younger generations. The watermelon was associated with some negative stereotypes of black people munching on huge watermelons. So I'm thinking that a lot of people are not familiar with this stereotype, but it could be that hardcore leftists who are a little older, a little better read in American history might be the ones who incited this. That's basically what I had to say, and that's why they went after the poor watermelon, which is, of course, completely blameless here. But
4: blameless and delicious as well, Frank, and quite refreshing.
16: Yeah, especially on hot days.
4: Oh, yeah. Yes.
16: So I want to mention that. And one more thing. I did like your saying that the cable news people, Fox News, they're very much out of touch. They assume that a dollar store is bargain basement. No, a dollar store is not. It's actually a little more expensive than a Walmart, but people might like it, especially older people, because they're closer. You don't have to drive as far. They're closer to your neighborhood. And also, you can get an ample supply of things without walking around a big store. And the prices are still pretty good. But it seemed to me when they were talking about dollar stores, they had no idea what they were talking about.
4: No, it's really tragic when they try. And I get it. But, you know, and look, I'm not bashing them. I mean, they're paid very well. And I was paid very well when I was at Fox. But there's a difference between living in New York City and earning millions of dollars a year than, you know, working a 9-to-5 job. You're getting paid minimum wage or whatever, you know, in some small town or community. There is just a big difference there. And you've got to be careful, because you find yourself in a bubble if you're not. That's one of the reasons I went home as many times as humanly possible during my 15 years at Fox, because I wanted to make sure that I didn't get sucked into the bubble there. So,
16: just one more thing. One of these well-known celebrities, I won't mention the name, but he was talking about stores, or maybe a Walmart even, in prices. He says, "Oh, I don't worry. I could buy the store."
4: Oh, yeah.
16: So he sort of let that cat out of the bag.
4: Yeah. Oh, geez. All right.
16: What was his tendency? Well, okay.
4: All right, Frank, thank you for the watermelon info there. And it was a terrible thing to see the carnage and the bright red flesh of the watermelons just splayed open there in Newport Beach, California. Just unbelievable. Coming up, we've got a crazy story, a big gay cruise. Well, they tried to go to Turkey, and things did not work out quite as well as they thought they did. We'll tell you about that. Also, Andy Gibson from Mississippi. We're talking biscuits on the Todd Stearns Radio Show. Why are radical Islamists and radical progressives, groups that could not be more different, working together? The answer will shock you. Dr. Michael Youssef has spent decades studying this from the inside, and in his most urgent book yet, An Unholy Alliance, he tears the mask off a coordinated assault on American freedom and Judeo-Christian civilization. 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It is not a conspiracy theory. This is happening right now. An Unholy Alliance gives you the 1400-year backstory behind today's headlines and a practical action plan to fight back with faith and courage. Dr. Youssef says this is the wake-up call the church needs now. So don't wait. 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
9: 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Mom is coming out the front door strong with a...
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22: From ABC News, I'm Chuck Siebertson. Another allegation against the Maine Democratic Senate candidate. ABC News has not independently verified the claim, which has been published online. ABC News national correspondent Stephen Portnoy.
23: The sexual assault allegation is made by a woman who dated Graham Plattner on and off for more than 2 years. She tells Politico in late 2021, Plattner entered her home while drunk and forced himself on her. While the Democrat challenging incumbent Senator Susan Collins says in a video message that the allegation is false.
24: Regardless of the inaccuracy of the reporting, but mindful of the political reality it will inflict, we are taking the time to reflect on the best path forward.
23: Under state law in Maine, Plattner has a week to decide whether to withdraw from the race in time for the party to put someone else's name on the November ballot. Stephen Portnoy, ABC News, Washington.
22: President Trump heads to a NATO summit in Turkey later today, where Ukraine President Zelensky is expected to ask alliance members for more interceptor missiles. Canada says it has selected Germany's ThyssenKrupp Marine Systems to build 12 submarines to boost defense spending to meet NATO targets. An oil glut could lower gasoline prices. The U.S. has been removing mines from the southern route of the Strait of Hormuz, with more tankers passing through, and that is expected to lower oil prices, gasoline prices, and diminish any leverage Iran has at talks with the U.S. That from ABC News contributor and former State Department official Steve Ganyard.
25: Frankly, President Trump can let this go on forever because people don't want to think about the nuclear problem. They're going to say, I don't want my total at the gas pump to be so high.
22: Saying FIFA's judicial bodies are independent and autonomous, the head of soccer's governing body in a statement essentially denying he had any influence over the decision to reverse a red card suspension so the top U.S. scorer can play in tonight's game against Belgium. President Trump phoned the head of soccer's governing body about it.
26: All I did was ask for a review. I didn't say you have to do this.
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27: Here's the official forecast for tonight. Showers and thunderstorms down to 72. Mostly sunny tomorrow. Could see some afternoon showers and thunderstorms. A high of 89, heat index making it feel like 96. Tomorrow night, partly cloudy, 72 degrees. Wednesday, rain and thunderstorms possible by afternoon with a high of 90. Mostly clear heading into Wednesday night, the low 72. Thursday, mostly sunny, a chance of showers and thunderstorms and 90 degrees. I'm Craig Allen on WGOW.
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3: 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I love this American ride.
4: 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Welcome to Hour 3 of the Todd Starnes Radio Show. Great to have you with us today. And a lot of folks are just... You know, we're still on a, I don't know, it's an American high, just a feeling great about what happened over the weekend. We're going to be taking your calls about that as well. 901-260-5926. 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Well, over the weekend in South Carolina, a very disturbing video, and you can watch it for yourself at toddstearns.com. I would caution you, it is incredibly graphic. It shows a mob of black teenagers rampaging and attacking a white female police officer. And it is a disturbing piece of video. We now know that police have been responding to a block party gone wild. At least two female police officers were injured in the melee. Well, what in the world is going on here? In New York City, you had a police officer that was shot in the back. Simply unacceptable, the war that's happening right now on law enforcement in this nation. I want to bring into the conversation a good friend. Her name is Betsy Brantner Smith, retired police sergeant, the National Police Association spokesperson. Betsy, what an honor to have you with us today.
5: Thank you, Todd, so much. And I'm so glad you're talking about the police officers that have been injured over this weekend. We had another police officer killed last night in Ohio.
4: Betsy, I don't understand. I don't understand where this hate and vitriol is coming from. I want to sort of peel the layers of the onion here. First of all, this notion that kids in America are scared of the police. Betsy, they're not scared of the police. They're not scared of anybody.
5: No, you're absolutely right. They're not scared of the police. They're not scared of their parents. They're not scared of consequences, generally because they don't face any. And you're right. This, you know, even as crime goes down in so many areas, there is still these teen takeovers, and there is still, Todd, this war on cops that we have been battling, quite frankly, since 2014.
4: I mean, over the weekend, there was video of six officers that I believe were injured in Boston when they were literally targeted with fireworks. Same thing happened in Detroit. And yet you've got the police chief down in South Carolina praising his officers for practicing restraint. I'm like, restraint. It seems to me that, you know, when they're trying to blow you up with fireworks, you need to be fighting back.
5: Well, you're absolutely right, but we still are in an age where police officers who are doing the right thing, protecting their own lives, protecting the lives of their communities, are being targeted civilly, criminally, by people just for doing the right thing. Again, we had four police officers shot last night in Ohio. We had a Chicago police officer, I believe, run over this weekend, and it continues to go on. And yet we still have the talk, especially from the Democratic Socialists, of defunding the police, eliminating the police. And at the same time, Todd, 9 out of 10 police departments are still short staffed in this country, because who wants to do this job? A brave few want to do this job.
4: Betsy, I'm curious about what's going to happen in New York City, where, you know, law enforcement feels like they've just been left out there, you know, to their own devices. They certainly, City Hall doesn't have their back. And there is, you talk about police shortages, there are major shortages already in New York City.
5: Yeah, they are thousands short on the NYPD. And yet you have these huge events. You have FIFA. We had the NBA finals. We had the Taylor Swift Kelce wedding. And they're expected to deal with all of that while they work for a mayor who goes to the hospital to apologize to people that the police were forced to shoot because that person attacked a police officer. They know that City Hall doesn't have their back. And yet they continue to go out there day after day after day to try to keep the citizens of New York City safe. I was just in New York City 2 weeks ago, and it's insane, but I see the cops out there always trying to do the job, do the right thing.
4: Betsy, what's the answer here? How do we fix this this problem with these rampaging mobs of teenagers across the country?
5: Well, first and foremost, the answer starts at home. You've got to have parents that are paying attention to their kids, that are taking away those smartphones. If you need to communicate with your teenager, give them a flip phone. They can call you. And then we have to have legal consequences. We've got to, as a society, say enough is enough. We have got to let law enforcement officers do their jobs, but law enforcement needs the best.

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1: For now a couple of decades, young people have been told that, the police are bad. Don't worry about it. I will protect you from the police. I used to pull kids over in my community, and instead of handing me their driver's license, they would hand me their attorney's card and say, call my attorney. So, you know, this has been going on for quite a while. And back then we had more consequences. Now we have almost no consequences. And we have a media, generally speaking, that continues to vilify and demonize the police. This starts at the top. We have the most pro-police president we've ever had, but local politicians don't follow suit.
2: Boy, you're not kidding. And on that note, last night, or was it early Sunday morning in Memphis, of course, we've got the Memphis Safe Task Force here, National Guard, and just a huge law enforcement presence, and it's still not enough. But there was a guy who was firing a gun in downtown, right across from the Peabody Hotel, and National Guard came to assist. They gave chase, and the guy turns around and he points that gun at the National Guard, and two of the troops opened fire and killed the guy. And of course, the local media is going all but accusing the National Guard members of doing something wrong. Here's the thing. If the National Guard tells you to stop, you stop, and you don't point a gun at them, and chances are pretty good that you're going to come out of that entire encounter alive.
1: No, and you're absolutely right. I'm going to guess that the Memphis community is going to ultimately support what happened there. It's unfortunate that a life was taken. But honestly, Memphis is the example of how this state, local, and federal partnership is working to stop crime around this nation. And I think that the Memphis community is all in favor of it, except for a few.
2: Indeed. All right. Well, Betsy, we always appreciate your great analysis and the great work you do. And thanks for coming on the radio show today.
1: Thanks so much for having me, Todd.
2: All right. Sergeant Betsy Brantner Smith, everybody, retired National Police Association spokesperson. A great lady there. Ferocious defender of law enforcement. You gotta love that. Oh, we have a cruise ship story to share with you, ladies and gentlemen.

0: Sing Along America, you know the lyrics.
1: Exciting and new. Come aboard.
0: Come on aboard. We're expecting you.
1: We're expecting you.
0: Gay love. Oh, yeah. We're going there, ladies and gentlemen.
1: Let it flow.
0: Oh, it's flowing, okay.
1: It floats back to you.
0: The Love Boat. Sing it, Parker. You know it. Belt it out. Come on, America. You know the song. Including the queers and the pansexuals. All right, we're coming up on the big conclusion here, so you gotta belt it out, America. That's not the only thing open. Very friendly. The Love! Oh, yes, gay love! Fabulous! All right, here we go, ladies and gentlemen. The Gay Love Boat, making international headlines. Mark, are you a big cruise person?
2: I actually have been on a few. My family did a bunch of Disney cruises.
0: Oh, Disney. All right, well, that's
2: nice.
0: Yeah, so that's, yeah, so, yeah, that's sort of like
2: a lot different than what we're about to talk about.
0: I don't know about that. It's a Disney cruise.
2: True. That was before they went off the rails a little
0: bit. Okay, well, that's all right. So anyway, the 10-night Mediterranean ship known as

0: was the Scarlet Lady. They were scheduled to make port calls in, of all places, Turkey. But it turns out that the cruise ship was turned away. They were blocked by the nation of Turkey. They said that the cruise ship would not be allowed to dock because passengers did not align with local structure and moral values. So they told the gay people, "You can, don't be bringing that stuff to our country. You can't do that here." Oh my. What's ironic is I think they were allowed to go to the Virgin Islands. So there's that. The official X account for the provincial government includes the port city of Kusadasi. And they posted a news release stating that the chartered cruise ship had been canceled. The post said groups on the ship were known for their behavior incompatible with our society's structure and moral values. I mean, it's sort of like you can't put the thing and the square, the round thing and the square. Okay, well, you know what I'm talking about. It's just, it doesn't fit, morally speaking. I'm not literal here, ladies and gentlemen. Broadway star Patti LuPone, of course, was performing on the cruise and shared her outrage on social media. "A ship, a magnificent ship, full of well-heeled gay men and me, denied entry." Oh, I wonder if they were like stiletto heels or were they pumps? Can we find out, Helen, please? "A ship, a magnificent ship, full of well-heeled gay men and me, denied entry to Turkey simply because of who is on board." Well, I think the thing is, Turkey really doesn't care who you are boarding as long as you don't do it on their soil. I think that's ultimately what they're trying to say, the Turkish people. I mean, they do have the Turkish baths and a bunch of naked, you know, Muslim men, but, you know, whatever. She says, "I am ready to perform for all the wonderful men on this cruise who deserve so much better than this." Anyway, people are really upset on the Washington Post and CNN. They're all very upset about this, and they don't understand why a Muslim country would not allow a boat filled with a bunch of gay men to make a port of call. The State Department declined to comment on the case. That's probably a good idea. But in a statement that the U.S. Embassy in Ankara said, they regularly promote U.S. business and commercial business interest. Anyway, apparently they say Turkey will lose at least $1 million in revenue by blocking the gay men from spending 3 days in the country. There you go. They say the bigger damage to Turkey is when you start picking and choosing who's allowed to enter, and your economy depends on tourism, and you're creating a standoff between the tourist and yourself, and you run the risk of alienating a lot of potential tourists. So it's that may be the case, but again, good luck, folks. I'm telling you, the Islamists, they don't like you LGBT folks. I'm just trying to tell you. I know that you're marching with them and free Palestine and all that. I get that, but they don't like you. We'll be right back.
1: Sane talk in an insane world. Todd Starnes.
0: Hi, this is Todd Starnes, and you know what's sad? How many people spend the entire summer trying to hide, wearing black in 95-degree weather, avoiding the pool, dodging pictures, trying to suck it in everywhere they go? And listen, that's not vanity. That's just not feeling comfortable in your own body anymore. Look, I've been there myself, and that's one reason Calitrin made such a difference for me, because it wasn't some extreme plan that I couldn't stick to. It was simple, taken at night, and it finally helped my body start working with me instead of against me, and I've lost a lot of weight.
2: That's why so many people stay on Calitrin, Todd. They're sleeping better, they have more energy, their cravings calm down, and the weight loss finally starts feeling doable. I've lost over 40 pounds myself with Calitrin, and honestly, summer feels completely different when you can actually feel good again.
0: Don't spend another summer hiding. 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Why are radical Islamists and radical progressives groups that could not be more different working together? The answer will shock you. Dr. Michael Youssef has spent decades studying this from the inside, and in his most urgent book yet, An Unholy Alliance, he tears the mask off a coordinated assault on American freedom and Judeo-Christian civilization. 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Dr. Youssef says this is the wake-up call the church needs now. So don't wait. 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
0: All right, welcome back, everybody. This is the Todd Stearns Radio Show, and for our stations down the line, I want to apologize. We're dealing with some tech issues today. Our team is working to get those straightened out with Westwood One, and so just bear with us, but certainly our apologies to all of our radio stations for the little tech issues today. 901-260-5926 is our telephone number. Again, that's 901-260-5926. By the way, I want to play some audio for you. Just a little while ago in the Oval Office, President Trump had this to say about the FIFA red card. Cut 11, please.
11: But all I did, I asked for a review because I didn't think it was a foul. And, you know, again, I'm good at this stuff. I didn't think it was a foul. I thought it was two great athletes that crashed into each other and got entangled. That was not a guy punching somebody in the face or anything that, you know, would be different. And I think it's a terrible, if they wouldn't allow, you know, a top player, maybe the best, maybe among the best players on the team to play, I think it would have had a big stain. And I related just that feel. I didn't tell him what to do. I can't tell him what to do. But I don't believe he made the decision. I think it was a committee that made the decision. And they made the right decision because, number one, it wasn't a foul.
0: Oh, it wasn't a foul, Mr. President. Stop, please. So, look, here's the deal. President Trump did nothing wrong here. Again, he's the president of the United States. He's standing up for our team. Quite frankly, it's a little refreshing to see a president of these great United States doing what President Trump just did there. So well done, Mr. President. Got to take a break. We'll be right back.

0: 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Hi, this is Todd Starnes, and that's where Red Balloon comes in.
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15: A better life with Dr. Sanjay Gupta.
16: There are lots of things you can measure to get an idea of how healthy you are at any given moment. Temperature, heart rate, blood pressure, just to name a few. But how about how healthy you will be and how long you're likely to live? According to a new study out of the University at Buffalo, two simple strength tests are pretty accurate at predicting longevity in older women. One is hand grip strength, and the other is how quickly people can stand up from a seated position without using their arms. By the way, I remember interviewing former President Jimmy Carter when he was quite old and being really impressed how he just popped out of the chair without using his arms. Not a lot of older people can actually do that. But I think the message here is that maintaining strength as you age is going to help you perform everyday activities, but also help you avoid injury and stay independent. I'm Dr. Sanjay Gupta, helping you live a better life.
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0: Biden would hate America so much not to send anything to the Great American State Fair. We showed up. A big shout out to our governor, Tate Reeves, and Visit Mississippi, our Department of Tourism. But our Department of Agriculture also, we put on every year our Mississippi State Fair. So it made sense for us to be on site. What most people don't know, even those who got a biscuit last week, what most people don't know is we give away about 150,000 fresh hot biscuits here at our state fair every year in October. So it's second nature to us. It's what we do. Biscuits and syrup. We give away homemade biscuits thanks to our sponsors at Kroger, Prairie Farms, and then Blackburn Syrup. And you talk about a winning combination. And it was a winning combination on the National Mall last week.
1: Nothing finer than Prairie Farms. I've got their milk in my refrigerator. And I'll tell you this, the one thing that could have made it better, I'm not a big syrup guy on biscuits, but one thing I do love is going to the farmer's market on Saturday in Hernando, Mississippi, right there on the square. And Commissioner, some of the finest Mississippi red tomatoes. Get yourself a tomato, get some mayonnaise, and it can be Duke's, and just slather up that biscuit, and you'll have yourself a great biscuit and tomato sandwich.
0: Well, Todd, you're making me hungry. Now you're talking my language there. And we do it well here in Mississippi, whether it's tomatoes or biscuits or syrup or honey, whatever you want. We love to promote everything genuine Mississippi. And we had a great time. I had a fantastic time at the Great American State Fair. Lots of great patriots there, people from all over America, all over the world, hundreds of thousands of people. And it was hot, but it was worth being hot to celebrate America.
1: I was curious about the crowds because, if you listen to the media, they said, oh, nobody's there. Folks are staying away. But you're saying that's not the case.
0: Yeah, they were lying to you. There were lots and lots of people there. I was there beginning on Wednesday of last week, and the crowd did build all the way through Saturday. But I know something about crowds because we run the largest event in Mississippi, our state fair, and I can tell you there were lots and lots, hundreds of thousands of people. The thing is, it's such a huge area, and there were so many indoor spaces where people were trying to be because it was, it felt like 115 degrees. So I can't blame anybody for not being out in the bald face sun on the grass. I did enjoy going out and seeing the huge crowds that evening, a couple of different evenings on the mall, and that's when the people came out and when you could see how many people really were in town for the Great American State Fair.
1: Were there any other booths there that clearly nobody's gonna surpass homemade fresh hot buttermilk biscuits? Anybody that had a pretty presentable pavilion in your estimation?
0: Oh yeah, all the pavilions that I visited were good. You had people who were giving away peanut brittle in Tennessee. I saw some of that, and other Puerto Rico was interesting. They had you do a dance, some kind of a, I didn't even attempt it, some kind of a dance in Puerto Rico, and there was a long line of people trying to do that dance. But everybody had their own unique state or territory flavor, and it's something that makes us great as Americans. Every state is different. Every state has its strengths, and together, the great United States of America is better and stronger than it's ever been.
1: We had some of our Tennessee listeners suggest that perhaps we should have had a moonshine still in the Tennessee exhibit, but apparently there are regulations against that. Who knew, Mr. Commissioner? So,
0: Well, it was a logistical challenge to do anything because it was so many people and hard to get in, obviously for security purposes, but it was worth it all, and it's still going on through the end of this week, through the 10th of July.
1: I want to go back, Commissioner, to the agricultural because, again, when I do go down to the farmers market, I make the trip down to Mississippi on Saturdays and meet a lot of farmers, a lot of ranchers, and a lot of people may not realize the cattle industry is really prominent in the great state of Mississippi. I know, of course, most people think about the Mississippi Delta and the cotton and the soybean. But the cattle industry is pretty impressive in Mississippi.
0: It is. It's actually our sixth largest product, cattle, beef cattle is. And our number one product is chicken, poultry. So we do a little bit of everything in Mississippi. I got to add, thank you for coming to the Hernando Farmers Market. I'm proud to tell everybody we have 79 farmers markets in Mississippi. That's
1: Wow.
0: more than in the history of the state. So you're visiting one of the great ones there, and our farmers appreciate it. But we grow a lot of great food products here in Mississippi that are enjoyed by people all around the country and literally around the world.
1: When you look at the administration, and there has been an emphasis on taking care of farmers, What's your take on the Trump administration and how they have been working with farmers here in America?
0: I want to commend and thank President Trump for taking the bull by the horns. Literally, he came in at a time when we were in a farm crisis, thanks to the Joe Biden administration, but coming in and getting to the root of the problems. And the root of the problem as that he is addressing, as well as Secretary Brooke Rollins, is we've come to depend too much on these foreign products, foreign food, foreign markets. We need to get back to American grown, American made, and support our own farmers and feed ourselves before we worry about people on the other side of the world. And we can do all of that, but we have to put a focus on domestic needs and domestic markets and growing more food products here locally and stopping the total dependence on foreign food.
1: Andy Gibson joins us. He is the Commissioner of Agriculture and Commerce in the great state of Mississippi, wants to be the next governor as well. I'm curious what the big issue is there in the state of Mississippi. I mean, you guys have been making national headlines over the success in areas of literacy and education. What would you say is going to be the big issue for you?
0: Well, I'm proud to be among those who were there in the legislature when we did pass those conservative reforms that helped take our education to a much higher level than it's ever been in history, frankly. We passed the third grade reading gate to make sure that young people can read before they advance to the next grade. But the next big issue, I think, is finding the right balance between the ongoing economic development that we have, the challenges that AI is going to bring. We need to be very wary of those and understand those issues at the same time as we rebuild our local food supply. I just talked about that. 90% of the seafood in America is actually coming in from foreign countries. And here in Mississippi, we have a huge seafood industry that I want to rebuild. I want to bring back on our Gulf Coast by supporting our local seafood industry, local fishermen, shrimpers. And when we do that, we're going to bring back jobs that have been overseas for decades, you know, foreign workforce, foreign processing of our food, not only seafood, but agriculture. My goal is to have a reshoring of those food processing jobs that were lost to other countries. Bring it back here so we can feed ourselves. And water. Water is going to be critical to our future. The food supply of America, experts tell us, in 20 years will depend on the southeastern United States because of our water supply. That's where we have to focus so that we can feed ourselves and our children will be able to do that for the next generations.
1: Well, we're going to get you back on between now and the elections. Just love what you're doing. And you just did such a remarkable job. Really, it was a fine, fine pavilion that you guys had and did the state of Mississippi quite proud. I'll tell you what, Commissioner, when you're back up at the top of Mississippi, we'll have to take you down to the Marshall County Steakhouse for some great steaks.
0: I've been there. I love what they do. It's some great food. And thank you for supporting Mississippi farmers and businesses. And by the way, I want to invite you, Todd, and all of your audience to come to the Mississippi State Fair October 8th through 18th and get a free, fresh, hot homemade buttermilk biscuit.
1: You had me at biscuit, Commissioner. All right, that's a deal. You know what? We may just try to broadcast the whole show from down there. Are we allowed to do that?
0: You are. You're talking to the guy that can make it happen.
1: I love that. All right, we're gonna try to make that happen. That sounds like it would be a lot of fun, the Mississippi State Fair. All right, Commissioner, God bless you. Thank you.
0: God bless you. Thank you, Todd, and God bless America.
1: All right. There you go. God bless America. Parker, you got to love this guy. He was in blue jeans and a cowboy hat and that Mississippi accent. I mean, come on.
2: I agree with you. He had me at biscuits.
1: Those biscuits. And they were some good looking. You know, a lot of times people do the biscuits and they're like pale. No, these were golden brown homemade biscuits.
2: Hard to beat that.
1: Give me a tomato and I'm good to go. I'm just telling you. No, but one of the things I love doing, going down to the Hernando, Mississippi, they do the farmer's market right there. It's a beautiful old school southern town. They've got the courthouse on the square and the farmer's market is literally around the entire square. And, I was out there trying to get some produce or something. And the guy, one of the farmers is like, "You're Todd Starnes." And I said, "Yes, sir, I am." He goes, "I listen to you on my tractor every single day." So And then somebody else, one of the other farmers came over and they said the same thing. So we love our great farmers that are listening to us out there in the, across the country. All right. We got to take a break. 901-260-5926. Our telephone number. That's 901-260-5926. 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
2: All right. The Commissioner of Agriculture in Mississippi has got me worked up an appetite. My goodness gracious. All right. Welcome back to the Todd Stearns Radio Show, 901-260-5926. Our telephone number, that's 901-260-5926. I want to get back to some audio. If we could, I want to go back to this Trump thing. And I don't know why, Parker, this really has me sort of worked up that all these folks are upset that President Trump is defending America. And they say if, in fact, the USA wins the World Cup, there's going to be an asterisk by the win. I just completely do not accept that premise.
10: I think there should not be an asterisk. And I think what I want people to know is this isn't some unprecedented thing. This happened again within the last year for Cristiano Ronaldo, one of the best players of all time from Portugal, and no one batted an eye at all. If this same ruling didn't happen, he would have been ineligible to play in their first two games of the World Cup, and everyone just overlooked that. But when it's a U.S. player and it's a big knockout game like this, and President Trump does something to help his country, it's a big controversy.
2: And it was, I mean, I'm not a big soccer guy, but I watch the HBO show, but
10: okay, I'm not familiar with that one. Ted Lasso.
2: Ted Lasso.
10: Yes,
2: I watched Ted Lasso. Great show. But I'm not, I don't know all that, but the answer not. It just seems to me it was a blatant bad call.
10: I completely agree.
2: Okay. So here's President Trump just a little while ago at the Oval.
7: But all I did, I asked for a review because I didn't think it was a foul. And, you know, again, I'm good at this stuff. I didn't think it was a foul. I thought it was two great athletes that crashed into each other and got entangled. That was not a guy punching somebody in the face or anything that, you know, would be different. And I think it's a terrible, if they wouldn't allow, you know, a top player, maybe the best, maybe among the best players on the team to play, I think it would have had a big stain. And I related just that feel. I didn't tell him what to do. I can't tell him what to do. But I don't believe he made the decision. I think it was a committee that made the decision. And they made the right decision because, number one, it wasn't a foul. And you want to see a game with your best players. You don't want to say, how would you feel if I took, Messi out? He ran into somebody. Or we took Ronaldo. You bunked into somebody, we're going to take you out of a game. He's great. Well, Harry Kane, we're going to take you out of the game, Harry, because you happen to hit somebody a little bit harder than... You can't do that. If you would have taken him out, I think it would have really stained this incredible champion. We got to have our best players, and Belgium's got a great team, by the way. We got to have our best players, and they have to have their best. And if we win or we lose, it's fair. Otherwise... Let's say we lost him and we lose the game. It would be a terrible thing. So I think they made a really brilliant decision. I think the referee's call was horrible. And nobody talks about that. They talk about the red card like it's fine. Nobody talks. The referee's decision to red card. I didn't know what the hell a red card was. When I found out, I said, you got to be kidding. This guy just hands up. Okay, your best player is not going to play next week or in the next game. I said, wow, that's a lot of power. That's terrible. But then I looked at his past, and it wasn't so great.
2: Well, there you go. So, look, good for you, Mr. President, and we'll see how things go tonight. By the way, Mark Kelly, the senator from Arizona, getting the what for? Because he was wearing a Mexican jersey for last night's game. By the did you hear, Parker, what the Mexicans were doing? To the British?
10: To the hotel?
2: Yeah, the hotel.
10: Unbelievable. England tried really hard to not let that happen. The Mexican fans have been doing that for every game. So I heard that the England team had reservations at 15 different hotels to try to prevent this from happening.
2: And they still found them, apparently.
10: Exactly.
2: Wow. That's insane. Insane.
10: That crowd last night was unbelievable, though.
2: Yeah, they got a little rowdy. The Mexicans did after the match. So they're out, and we're playing Belgium tonight. That's going to be huge. Are they any good? Is Belgium any good?
10: It's kind of the different side of Americans' team. Most of the American players are in their late 20s, and I think Belgium has two really great players, but they're both in their late 30s, mid 30s. So it'll be a tough test for America. Toughest game they've played so far in this World Cup, but I'm looking forward to it.
2: All right. We'll have to see how all that plays out tonight. So there you go. Go Team USA. President Trump is standing by. In case, you know, we ought to just give him, like, put President Trump out there as a ref.
10: That would be entertaining.
2: That would be entertaining. All right. By the way, ToddStearns.com, ladies and gentlemen. Be sure to check it out. We have all sorts of great content, including all the videos we were talking about. You got to watch what that mob did to that female cop. Just unbelievable. 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All right, folks, been a great day. Welcome. It's great to have you back. Happy birthday, America. Again, we'll see you tomorrow, noon o'clock, right here on the radio.
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17: From ABC News, I'm Chuck Sievertson. Another allegation against the main Democratic Senate candidate. ABC News has not independently verified the claim, which has been published online. A former girlfriend tells Politico, in late 2021, Graham Plattner entered her home while drunk and forced himself on her. In a video message, Plattner calls the allegation false and adds,
18: "Regardless of the inaccuracy of the reporting, but mindful of the political reality it will inflict, we are taking the time to reflect on the best path forward."
19: The Democrat challenging incumbent Senator Susan Collins, under state law in Maine, has a week to decide whether to withdraw from the race in time for the party to put someone else's name on the November ballot.
17: ABC's Stephen Portnoy. Two fellow Democrats, California Congressman Ro Khanna and Arizona Senator Ruben Gallego, today yanked their endorsements of Plattner after the Politico report came out. Khanna also urges Plattner to drop out of the race, calling the allegations very serious and credible. Plattner's opponent, Republican Collins, says these allegations are appalling. Nevertheless, it's not up to me to choose the Democratic nominee for Senate. President Trump heads to a NATO summit in Turkey later today, where Ukraine President Zelensky is expected as well. ABC's Britt Clement.
20: Diplomats among NATO nations, they say that leaders, they are weighing fresh pledges of these, you know, advanced air defense systems and a multi-year support framework. But, you know, some allies have been slow to follow through and deliver on those earlier promises. So there's real uncertainty about how far they'll go this time.
17: The U.S. has been removing mines from the southern route of the Strait of Hormuz, with more tankers passing through, says ABC News contributor and former State Department official Steve Ganyard.
21: We could get down into the 60s on a barrel of oil because of this glut. So the Iranian ability to influence this negotiation is going to decrease. We'll see if that makes a difference at the negotiation table.
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0: 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This is Jed Meska. As of this morning, more than 40 apartments were impacted and more than 70 people are having to live somewhere else after a fire destroyed their homes yesterday at Highway 153 and Dayton Boulevard. The best news, everyone made it out safely after the Chattanooga Fire Department says it was all hands on deck as firefighters battled the blaze at Integra Vista's apartments in Hickson. Residents are today still working with the Red Cross. An article in the Times Free Press this morning says all 11 Hamilton County commissioners are part of a group chat in which they regularly communicate about both county business and personal matters. This has been going on for about 2 years. The article states that a Sunshine Law expert said the records don't show direct violations of state open meetings law, but some conversations could come close. Well, the Tivoli will open its doors in downtown Chattanooga October the 20th. After undergoing a massive renovation of more than $70 million, the opening act will feature Grammy Award-winning singer Billy Strings.
1: Here's the official forecast for tonight. Showers and thunderstorms down to 72. Mostly sunny tomorrow. Could see some afternoon showers and thunderstorms. A high of 89, heat index making it feel like 96. Tomorrow night, partly cloudy, 72 degrees. Wednesday, rain and thunderstorms possible by afternoon with a high of 90. Mostly clear heading into Wednesday night, the low 72. Thursday, mostly sunny, a chance of showers and thunderstorms and 90 degrees. I'm Craig Allen on WGOW.
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0: rights and on the social and governmental contract. Locke wrote that man is born with God-given inalienable rights, among them personal and individual liberty. He said the state of nature has a law of nature to govern it, which obliges everyone, and reason, which is that law, teaches all mankind, who will but consult it, that being all equal and independent, no one ought to harm another in life, health, liberty, or possessions, for men being all the workmanship of one omnipotent and infinitely wise maker, all the servants of sovereign master, sent into the world by his order and about his business. They are his property, meaning God's, whose workmanship they are made to last during. His, not one another's pleasure, that is God's pleasure, and being furnished with like faculties, sharing all in one community of nature, there cannot be supposed any subordination among us that may authorize to destroy. In other words, what God creates, another man or group of men can't destroy. And these are unalienable rights, part of nature and nature's law. Everyone as he is bound to preserve himself and not to quit his station willfully, so by the like reason, when his own preservation comes not in competition, ought to be as much as he can preserve the rest of mankind, and not, unless it be to do justice on an offender, take away or impair the life. In other words, if you've committed a crime or something of that sort, then your liberty is forsaken. Locke said that there is a circle of freedom surrounding each person and all people at birth. And within that circle is the absolute human right to live and live freely. This is a natural right, born of natural law and the law of nature. It is divine and eternal, unalterable by mankind, unalterable by Marxists, unalterable by Islamists. Got it? Moreover, man also has the ability to reason, and it is through reason that he discovers and discerns natural law, his natural rights, and their application to all of humanity. Now, I could go on, but I'm not going to. So I've written about these topics at length, the Declaration, the Constitution, and on, but I'm laying the foundation to take on Mondami here for you. And we're going to take a break, and we're going to start that process in a moment. We'll be right back.
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0: Play Mondami, and I will break it down after the bottom of the hour. Mondami in his address on Friday, which was a disgusting address, which did fully expose him and Marx as Islamist. Go ahead.
13: As we mark 250 years, what do we see? We see a city of contradictions within a nation of contradictions. We see the wealthiest country in the history of the world, one where children go to sleep hungry while the world's first trillionaire hungers for more. We see monopolies that dominate every industry and oligarchs who buy elections. We see masked agents terrorizing our streets, eating food cooked by our undocumented neighbors before spiriting them away in unmarked vans. We see a nation whose immense wealth has been built by those with calloused, dirt-streaked hands, those who toil on factory floors and chisel into stone. And we see a nation that has allowed so much of that wealth to be held instead and the soft hands of a precious few. You each hold a special power, the power to determine what America means. The powerful have always known their answer. America, in their view, is an arena of supremacy, where only a select few are allowed freedom, where not all are created equal. America, if you ask them, becomes less the more people it welcomes. America, they will tell you, belongs only to those with the right accent or the right shade of skin. The rest of us, they insist, should be grateful for merely being allowed to visit. How small they are. How weak. How unoriginal. At every moment in our past, those who led through exclusion and isolation have tried to win power and enrich themselves.
0: All right. So let me break this down when we return, because it's pretty disgusting.
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11: From ABC News, I'm Stephanie Officer. Life-threatening flooding inundating the Northeast, putting more than 60 million Americans on alert. New York's major airports reporting hundreds of flight delays. ABC News senior meteorologist Melissa Griffin.
12: This rain is falling fast. It's coming down hard, and it's not over yet. We're still seeing on the radar lit up across parts of New York. That includes Long Island, right up through New Haven, Connecticut, right into Newport, Rhode Island. So very coastal. Significant risk for flash flooding. This is areas from the Jersey Shore, Long Island, right up through parts of southeastern New England into the Cape Cod area. This is where we could see those significant rainfall rates, 2 to 3 inch per hour rainfall rates. That would lead to the dangerous flash flooding scenes that we've seen over the weekend that continue into today.
11: In Ohio, Sunday night, a police officer was killed after responding to a 911 call regarding a break-in and gunshots in Rittman. The suspect and two other victims are also dead. An update today from Wayne County Sheriff Thomas Ballinger.
13: We have lost an officer in the line of duty, and two other ones have been injured, and then also a canine, a dog from our from the Wayne County Sheriff's Office was also injured.
11: The Ohio Bureau of Criminal Investigation is looking into the incident. Rittman Police Sergeant Scott Rees, a 10-year veteran of the force and previous Wayne County deputy sheriff, was killed. Four more officers, all from the Medina County Sheriff's Office, were hit. Two are in stable condition. Two others were treated at the scene. Canine Vic remains in serious condition. High drama surrounding Prince Harry and his trip to the UK. The former royal went in support of charity events. Harry went solo after trying to ensure his family's safety, after a government committee refused to authorize taxpayer-funded security. Well, in another last-minute switch, Harry has decided not to stay at Buckingham Palace. You're listening to ABC News.
14: Here's the official forecast for tonight. Showers and thunderstorms down to 72. Mostly sunny tomorrow. Could see some afternoon showers and thunderstorms. A high of 89, heat index making it feel like 96. Tomorrow night, partly cloudy, 72 degrees. Wednesday, rain and thunderstorms possible by afternoon with a high of 90. Mostly clear heading into Wednesday night, the low 72. Thursday, mostly sunny, a chance of showers and thunderstorms and 90 degrees. I'm Craig Allen on WGOW.
0: Dylan, Saturday night, August 15th, the city of Chickamauga and KZ106. 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How about that?
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23: Hello, America. 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Our number, 877-381-3811, 877-381-3811. I spent part of this afternoon, it was a great honor, with the Hagee family and thousands of pastors and rabbis at the Christians United for Israel, just outside of Washington in Maryland. And it was my great honor to give a speech, a short speech, and to listen to others. I was sitting next to Pastor Hagee, who I call my pastor, and Coach Bruce, I call the former coach of the Alabama, the great Alabama basketball team, who is just fantastic. And Judge Altman, I realized, was at the table. I believe it was him. He was very quiet and very classy and very kind, and of course my wife and mother-in-law and many others. But it was a rousing time, and it was an unequivocal support for the state of Israel and a demand that we not be taking steps and selling advanced weaponry to countries that clearly, if they have it, will undermine the security of the state of Israel. And with so many friends there who understand the connection between Christianity and Judaism, the two faiths. And I've come to say, where people say they come for the Saturday people first, the Jews, and then the Sunday people, the Christians, I say no. They're coming for all of us at once. They're coming for the weekend people. The weekend people, the Jews and the Christians, and by the way, everybody else who doesn't agree with them. And I talked about what's going on in our country, as I've talked to you about it, how dark and grave the situation is, and I made it abundantly clear that I will never vote for, and I will oppose and urge you to oppose anybody who wants higher office who refuse to condemn the woke Reich, woke R-E-I-C-H. The woke Reich, which is not conservative, not constitutionalist, not Republican. It is a vile group, many of whom are neo-fascist isolationists. So we're going to fight the Marxist Islamists. We're going to fight the woke right. We're going to have that movement right here behind this microphone. You and me, Levinites, all 14.5 million of you worldwide. We are going to push back, and we're not going to put up with this, period. I made it clear for Republicans, we will not support Republicans who don't start to do something about what's taking place here with the revolution by immigration of migrants who openly come here for the purpose of destroying our country. We expect Congress to pass laws to prevent this. We expect Congress to pass laws to prevent countries like Qatar from spending hundreds of billions of dollars to destroy our educational system and brainwash our children. And not just in colleges and universities, you see what they're turning out, but also K through 9 now. We expect action. We expect steps to be taken, and we expect them to be taken now. No more excuses. And these guys can dodge my program all they want. I don't really give a damn. But you have power right here. You, Mr. and Mrs. America. It's time that we assert ourselves. It's time that we assert ourselves within the Republican Party. It's time that we assert ourselves against the Democrat Party and against our enemies who hate us. They tell us they hate us, who insist that we follow Islam. Well, I'm not following Islam. Now, what the hell are they going to do about it? They insist that we do. They're building these fortresses, almost 4,000 of them all over the country. Local governments, particularly in Republican areas, are letting us down. You need to check out what's going on in your township, in your county, in your town, in your community immediately. Immediately. Because these are being funded by foreign governments. And I expect the Republicans to take some time to have hearings to find out who's paying for what. And to get to the bottom of this and use subpoenas and use depositions. That's their damn job. I don't expect it from the Democrats. They are corrupt. They are crooked. Now let's see what they do with this guy Planter, who we'll get to, who's accused of raping an ex-girlfriend. That's what she's accused him of. All the Democrats said they'll walk away if there's any physical involvement. Yeah, okay. The guy's wearing a Nazi tattoo. Do you think there's any physical involvement, Mr. Producer? But right here, right now, mark the day. This is where we're going to launch this movement. That moron, Tucker Carlson, I'm going to start a third party. Go ahead, you freak, fool, and phony. He's irrelevant. His days are over. Everybody knows he's a head case. He's a nut job. Nobody gives a damn about him anymore. Thank me very much. Been exposed. It's not pretty. Now we got bigger fish to fry now. The whole woke right movement, him and all the rest of them, plus the Islamist Marxist movement, plus we need to fire up the Republican base and the conservative movement, and we need to take our country back right now. We've led efforts here with the Tea Party, with the Convention of States. And yes, with Donald Trump after the 2016 primary, we played a pivotal role. Constitutional conservatives, millions of us all over the country. We were the Tea Party. And we still are. I know it and you know it, Mr. and Mrs. America. It doesn't much matter what the podcasters think and other hosts think. They're irrelevant. We've got 25 years together. We know exactly what's going on. CUFI, Christians United for Israel's 10.5 million members. And my friends, the people of Israel are under attack like never before, and we're selling their enemies F-35s and advanced jet engines. Not just the enemies of Israel, the enemies of Greece.

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1: 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We'll be right back.
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13: You know, summer is a great time to re-examine how much time your kids are spending on social media, along with what they are seeing and who they are engaging with. Ask them how the posts in their feed make them feel. These apps are built to be addictive, so kids, all of us in fact, will keep coming back for more, even when we are made to feel worse. It's bizarre. You might need to help your son or daughter reset their algorithm by unfollowing certain accounts and following or interacting with more positive ones. They might need suggestions of other healthier things to do, or to see you leading the way by example and putting your own phone away. In the run-up to bedtime, everyone's phone should go away, no questions asked. And if you need some help sort of, I guess, resetting expectations, try engaging parents of your kids' friends for a more coordinated effort. I'm Dr. Sanjay Gupta, helping you live a better life.
14: You may not realize it, but most ladder accidents happen around the house, a lot of them cleaning out closets.

0: Well, there's more. Got another cuckoo for Cocoa Puffs candidate running in Texas. Real freakazoid. And yet these candidates are popular among the Democrats. Because the Democrat Party has changed. It's filled with all kinds of freaks, frauds, and phonies. And it attracts freaks, frauds, and phonies. As well as Marxists and Islamists. It's a big tent, you understand. It's a big tent. For the mentally deranged. It's no secret that the checkout line feels a lot heavier these days. I mean, you got that credit card with all that debt on there and the interest you're paying on it, double-digit interest. Can't seem to get that down, especially in the summer when the bills are even bigger. The electric or the oil or the gas or whatever energy source you use to get air and air conditioning into your home, that's been working full blast. 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
13: 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From ABC News, I'm Stephanie Officer. The U.S. men's team gearing up for a high-stakes match tonight against Belgium after FIFA delayed the red card suspension of their star striker. Florin Balogun, now expected to take the field, critics raising questions after President Trump intervened on his behalf. ABC's Christian Cordero.
14: That initial foul was no doubt controversial. A lot of rules analysts and certainly fans of the U.S. men's national team thought that it was not a legitimate call by the referee. But what has actually complicated matters is the fact that FIFA decided to change the punishment. Usually when a red card is issued, it's not really up for debate after that. And so the fact that FIFA has taken this somewhat unprecedented move, certainly highly unusual move, to change the punishment to effectively a warning hasn't sat well with people.
13: FIFA has addressed a lengthy statement detailing the process it took to address the issue. Well, Utah prosecutors are outlining their case against Tyler Robinson, accused of murdering Charlie Kirk. It's all part of a week-long preliminary hearing.
15: As one video of Charlie Kirk being shot was shown in court that only the judge and attorneys could see, the judge visibly jumped in reaction to what he was watching. On the witness stand on day one of the hearing, police officer Christopher Bagley described the moment of the shooting.
17: What did you hear again?
18: I heard a gunshot.
15: As graphic videos were shown to the judge, Erica Kirk left the courtroom clutching prayer beads. Alex Stone, ABC News, Provo, Utah.
13: The World Cup has been a bonanza not only for host cities, but for gambling.
19: Kalshi, the biggest of the prediction markets, saw more than $31 billion in volume in June, compared with $18 billion in May. Dune Analytics says that since the beginning of World Cup competition, Kalshi has handled $1 billion a day. Polymarket, which watched its volume fall in April and May, saw trading of $10.8 billion in June. By the way, France is Kalshi's odds-on favorite to win the 2026 World Cup. Jim Ryan, ABC News.
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20: Here's the official forecast for tonight. Showers and thunderstorms down to 72. Mostly sunny tomorrow. Could see some afternoon showers and thunderstorms. A high of 89, heat index making it feel like 96. Tomorrow night, partly cloudy, 72 degrees. Wednesday, rain and thunderstorms possible by afternoon with a high of 90. Mostly clear heading into Wednesday night, the low 72. Thursday, mostly sunny, a chance of showers and thunderstorms and 90 degrees. I'm Craig Allen on WGOW.
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